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2: Watchdog investigation into how police responded to a university student's murder in Southampton will be published within 3 months. Henry Novak was handcuffed as he lay dying from stab wounds in December after a court heard his killer falsely accused him of racism. One officer involved has resigned. Southwest Water has been fined almost £2 million for drinking supply failures in Devon. Inspectors found a parasite from animal feces on farmland got into the system in May 2024. It's been revealed ex-SNP chief executive Peter Murrell used fake invoices and falsified expenses to misuse £400,000 of party money. A court heard some of the cash went on a motorhome, £2,000 worth of umbrellas and a Dyson hairdryer. Psychologist Dr. Jane Halsall thinks the items could have been absorbed by his salary.
3: People often, if they're embezzling, it's about the financial reward. But for him, he had the money to purchase these things. So for me, it's actually about thrill-seeking behaviour. It's about the dopamine hit.
2: He'll be sentenced later this month. The president of Ukraine is warning a fresh attack from Russia is possible tonight. Ukrainian officials say 22 people have been killed in drone and missile strikes from Moscow yesterday. They say an 8-year-old boy and his mum were found in the ruins of a 4-storey building in Dnipro, with Kiev also hit. Volodymyr Zelensky has renewed his appeal to Western allies.
4: We need results from every country that can help us. The intelligence warning regarding Russian strikes remain in effect. Our defenders of the sky are ready 24/7.
2: In sport, Lewis Kumar scored his first goal for Wales as they drew 1-1 with Ghana in their friendly in Cardiff. The Liverpool youngster headed the equaliser late into stoppage time. And it's reported a verbal agreement between Liverpool and Andoni Iraola has been reached for him to become their new head coach. He's expected to replace the sacked Arne Slot at Anfield. That's the latest. I'm Laura Safe.
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2: Called a watchdog investigation into how police responded to a university student's murder in Southampton will be published within 3 months. Henry Novak was handcuffed as he lay dying from stab wounds in December. After a court heard, his killer falsely accused him of racism. Body cam footage of that has angered both the Conservative and Reform UK leaders. Prime Minister Sir Keir Starmer said he felt sick watching it.
3: It is really important to acknowledge, therefore, there are searching questions. I do think included in that will have to be this question of how accusations of racism informed or fed into the decision making.
2: The Home Secretary's condemned clashes between protesters and police in Southampton last night. South West Water has been fined almost £2 million for drinking supply failures in Devon. Inspectors found a parasite from animal faeces on farmland got into the system in May 2024. Almost 400 customers reported feeling unwell, leaving many other Brixham residents at the time feeling concerned.
4: Personally, I've had sort of stomach cramps for just over a week.
5: So many elderly people, and there's a hell of a lot of people being taken ill with it.
6: My wife has been drinking water to keep hydrated, because she's diabetic. We're in a dreadful state.
2: The company insists it's brought in additional safeguards. The court's heard Peter Morrell's spending spree with money he stole from the SNP went on luxury items, everyday essentials and a motorhome. The party's former chief executive embezzled £400,000. A British couple jailed on spying charges in Iran have lost an appeal against their convictions. Craig and Lindsay Foreman were detained on a round-the-world motorbike trip in January 2025. Sport, and it's reported Liverpool have reached a verbal agreement with Andoni Iraola to become their new head coach. He's set to replace Arne Slot. And Wales drew 1-1 with Ghana in their friendly. Lewis Kumas got the goal for the hosts in injury time. That's the latest. I'm Laura Sape.
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2: Have reportedly been hit with missiles in a protest close to where a student was stabbed to death in Southampton. Henry Novak was handcuffed last December when his killer falsely accused him of racism. Reform UK leader Nigel Farage claims it's evidence of two-tier culture. Last night, Zia Yusuf wouldn't say whether Mr. Farage had spoken to the victim's family.
3: I haven't been, and I'm not going to comment on Nigel's confidential and private conversations. I don't think that that is appropriate, but my convictions around this issue and Nigel's convictions around this issue are around ensuring that we have one law for everybody.
2: The Environment Secretary says the government's planning reforms to the water sector. South West Water was fined almost £2 million yesterday for supplies that were unfit for human consumption in May 2024. An organisation's warning that large numbers of people could be at risk of a retirement cliff edge fall in income when they stop work. Pensions UK's calculated a minimum lifestyle for retired people costs around £13,900 for a one-person household. Zoe Alexander from the organisation has this advice.
4: Wake up now, have a look at the retirement living standards and just think about what you want and what you need and whether you can put that bit more in, because of course over time compound interest will do its job and will make a lot of the contributions that you put in alongside tax relief.
2: There are calls for repeat and excessive speeders to have technology fitted to their vehicles to stop them re-offending. The RAC's found more than 4,000 motorists have 12 or more penalty points for speeding offences and are still behind the wheel. A dolphin, fox and an owl are among animals that could appear on banknotes. Bank of England wants people to give their views on a selection of wildlife native to the UK that'll feature in the next batch. In sport, it's reported Liverpool have reached a verbal agreement with Andoni Iraola to become their new head coach. He's set to replace Arne Slot. That's the latest. I'm Laura Safe.
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2: Keir Starmer says Nigel Farage is wrong to say the reaction to the murder of 18-year-old Henry Novak should be one of rage. Hundreds of people joined a protest which turned violent in Southampton last night. The student was handcuffed, having been wrongly accused by his killer of racism in December. Labour's Gencraft is his MP.
3: I think there's a number of people that have seen what happened to Henry, and instead of taking a step back and thinking, look, I'm in a position of power, I'm in a position of privilege, and I should use that to make sure that his family can get the answers that they need, they have used it for their own political purposes.
2: The US says it's carried out strikes on an island near the Strait of Hormuz to intercept multiple Iranian ballistic missiles and drones. America's Central Command says missiles fired at Kuwait and Bahrain didn't make it there, but Iran says it launched attacks in response to US actions. Southwest Water insists it's brought in extra safeguards after being fined almost £2 million for drinking supply failures in Devon. Inspectors found a parasite from animal feces got into the system in 2024. UK surgeons have issued a warning over people travelling abroad for leg lengthening surgery to make themselves taller. Experts say NHS hospitals are seeing patients require complex follow-up treatments. Professor Frank Smith from the Royal College of Surgeons.
4: It can be undertaken on specialist units with success, but there are significant risks if the patient doesn't know about the procedure, the unit or the surgeon. And in this particular paper, it was evident that all of the patients had not had information.
2: The King, Queen and Princess of Wales have met researchers, clinicians and volunteers at an event for Cancer Research UK. It's marked 125 years since it became a charity. And it's reported Andoni Iraola has made a verbal agreement with Liverpool to become the side's new head coach. That's the latest. I'm Laura Saint.
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2: Have reportedly been hit with missiles in a protest close to where a student was murdered in Southampton. Henry Novak was handcuffed after his killer falsely accused him of racism. Reform UK leader Nigel Farage claims it's evidence of two-tier culture. Zia Yusuf from the party wouldn't say whether Mr. Farage had spoken with the victim's family.
3: I haven't been, and I'm not going to comment on Nigel's confidential and private conversations. I don't think that that is appropriate, but my convictions around this issue and Nigel's convictions around this issue are around ensuring that we have one law for everybody.
2: The number of women suffering third-degree tears during childbirth has increased by a quarter in 5 years. NHS data shows around one in 35 women who gave birth in England in the last year had one and usually required surgery. It happened to Megan, who says it's had lasting effects.
4: It can be really lonely and really traumatising, and just to have that humanity and somebody just ask if you're okay and what they can do for you next and explain what's happening to you at the time.
5: Just to be treated like a human.
2: England's chief midwifery officer says new clinical standards are being introduced. The US says it's carried out strikes on an island near the Strait of Hormuz, claims they were intercepting multiple Iranian ballistic missiles being fired at Kuwait and Bahrain. An organisation's warning large numbers of people could be at risk of a cliff-edge fall in income when they retire. Pensions UK's calculated a minimum lifestyle for retired people costs nearly £14,000 for a one-person household. People in the UK are expected to spend around 4 years and 8 months over an average of a lifespan on their phones with no reason. That's according to a study by Virgin Media O2. And a dolphin, fox and an owl are among animals that could appear on banknotes. The Bank of England wants people to give their views on a selection of wildlife native to the UK. That's the latest. I'm Laura Safe.
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1: Chairs, cans and flares have been thrown at police during a protest close to where a man was stabbed to death in Southampton. Henry Nowak was handcuffed as he lay dying last December when his killer falsely accused him of racism. In body cam footage, the 18-year-old's heard saying, "I've been stabbed," to which an officer replies, "Don't think you have." The police watchdog's investigating. Home Secretary Shabana Mahmood has accused demonstrators of hijacking this tragedy to stir up violence. Queen Camilla has praised a wonderful hospital garden that has been created in South London as a sanctuary for patients being treated for serious brain conditions. Earlier, the Queen opened the rooftop space at St George's Hospital in Tooting, which will provide an outdoor space for tumour patients, stroke sufferers and other people treated for brain injuries. It was created through a partnership between St George's Hospital Charity and the John King Brain Tumour Foundation. The number of women suffering third or fourth degree tears during childbirth has increased by a quarter in 5 years. NHS data shows around 1 in 35 who gave birth in England in the last year had one and usually required surgery. It happened to Megan, who said the traumas had lasting effects.
2: It can be really lonely and really traumatising, and just to have that humanity and somebody just ask if you're okay and what they can do for you next and explain what's happening to you at the time, just to be treated like a human.
1: England's chief midwifery officer says new clinical standards are being introduced. The US says it's carried out strikes on an island near the Strait of Hormuz to intercept multiple Iranian ballistic missiles and drones. A statement from America's Central Command says two missiles fired at Kuwait fell short or broke apart, while three others launched at Bahrain were intercepted. But Iran says it launched attacks in response to US actions. The president of Ukraine is warning a fresh attack from Russia is possible this evening. Ukrainian officials say 22 people have been killed in drone and missile strikes from Moscow overnight. They say an 8-year-old boy and his mum were found in the ruins of a 4-story building in Dnipro, with Kyiv also hit. Volodymyr Zelensky has renewed his appeal to Western allies.
3: We need results from every country that can help us. The intelligence warning regarding Russian strikes remain in effect. Our defenders of the sky are ready 24/7.
1: And it's reported Liverpool have reached a verbal agreement with Andoni Iraola to become their new head coach. The former Bournemouth boss is set to replace the sacked Arnslot at Anfield. A formal announcement will be made in the coming days, with the Spaniard signing a 2-year contract. That's Riverside Reports. I'm Patrick Hess. More coming up in half an hour.
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6: Good morning, I'm Ali Einstein, and today starts off with early sunny spells, but the clouds thickens and the wind strengthens ahead of a band of very heavy rain sweeping in. Sunny spells and isolated blustery showers into the afternoon with a risk of hail and thunder. And we have highs of 20 degrees. A cloudy and breezy night with outbreaks of rain and showers through the evening and early hours, but it is mild with lows of only 11. But whatever the weather, London's freshest fruit, veg and flowers are always in season at New Covent Garden Market, serving the capital 6 days a week from Nine Elms.
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1: 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Love in Southwest London.
2: Good morning. It is Riverside Breakfast with me, Jason Rosam.
3: And me, Ali Einson.
2: And Uber Boat by Thames Clippers on Wednesday, the 3rd of June, 2026. Very good to have your company this morning. And I'm happy because it's not raining.
3: No.
2: You're telling me it's going to rain, though?
3: Well, it will. It's a bit unsettled this week.
2: It's not good.
3: We've got lots of rain. We need the rain.
2: Yeah, we do need it. I mean, we blooming got it yesterday.
3: Yeah, we did. Was absolutely.
2: It yesterday? Yeah, it was really chucking it down yesterday for most of the day, wasn't it?
3: Apart from our gardens need the rain.
2: Yes.
3: Our reservoirs need
2: Ralph's plants need the rain. So many in pots all over the place.
3: He pointed out to me that he still needs to water because obviously they're in pots and they will still dry out even
2: with
3: the rain.
2: He's such a Alan Titchmarsh now, isn't he?
3: He is, absolutely.
2: Is that the guy? Is the gardener?
3: Well, he is a gardener. There's many you could have chosen.
2: But I chose Alan Titchmarsh.
3: But you chose Alan Titchmarsh.
4: I couldn't even name a gardener, to be honest.
3: Can you not name a bit Monty Don?
2: Monty Don, yeah.
3: No.
2: Who else?
3: No. Rachel Detain.
2: Who?
3: Oh, the lady who did all of Chelsea. She did all of the Chelsea coverage.
5: Is she the Northerner?
3: I can't remember her name.
5: This is some lovely colours. There's some lovely colours here, the pinks and the reds.
3: Oh, no, Rachel.
4: What's going on with her voice? Is she a heavy smoker? Is she a chain smoker?
3: That's what she sounds like. I don't know what her name is.
5: Lovely colours. The reds and the pinks are popping out.
3: Who was the Irish lad who went on Strictly that was really rubbish on Strictly?
2: I don't know.
3: Who was a curly Dermot, hair? Dermot.
2: Gavin?
3: Dermot something, him? Yeah.
2: Anyway.
3: Him. There's a few celebrity gardeners.
2: There is. There's a few. How did we get onto that?
3: But anyway, Alan Titchmarsh is probably
4: Rain, rain yeah. Gardens, celebrity gardeners.
2: Yes. Yeah. My life. Don't we go off on one?
3: Yes.
2: Let's keep to one thought.
3: One thought.
2: Our one thought this morning.
3: Okay.
2: Is superstitions.
3: Superstitions.
2: Yeah, why are we talking about superstitions?
3: Because there's been a study about superstitions.
5: And there's been a study!
3: There's been a study about how many people believe in superstitions and whether they believe in them, but they still do them.
2: Apparently it's getting worse, but people are more superstitious than ever.
3: Yes, exactly.
2: We are more superstitious than ever before.
4: Well, yes. We're more conspiratorial. So there's kind of a parallel, isn't there?
2: Well, what's the ones that are the top?
3: Well, the top ones are like...
2: I'm doing it now.
3: Okay. Breaking a mirror.
2: Touching wood.
3: Touch wood.
2: Touch wood is the main thing.
3: Yeah. Breaking a mirror, 7 years bad luck. Walking under a ladder. Fear of Friday the 13th, touching wood, as you said.
2: Is this part of the survey?
3: Black cats, yeah, well, sort of. And I did my own little bit of research.
2: Oh, you did your own? The survey itself, the top 10 superstitions are touching wood.
3: Yes.
2: I do
3: or your
2: that.
3: Head.
2: Sometimes I do
3: you
2: that.
3: I can't find it. I touch wood a lot when I say it. If you say wood...
4: Yeah, just touch wood,
3: yeah,
4: not because
3: you
4: actually believe it.
3: Well, no, but I feel like if I don't do it and I've stated something that might be wrong.
2: Out of everyone here, I'm sure Ali Einstein is more superstitious.
3: I am so superstitious.
4: Really? Are you really?
3: Oh, yes. I feel like if I haven't touched wood, then that's the reason it didn't work.
4: Do you actually believe in the superstition thing?
3: I kind of do, yes.
4: Oh, right, okay.
3: I kind of do.
2: That's what I'm saying, of course.
3: I feel like if I don't do them, then I will... bring
2: 55%
3: plague and pestilence on myself.
2: 55% of people say touching wood. That's more than half.
4: Are you superstitious, Jason?
2: Not really.
3: I'm surprised being that you were in drama
2: thespian.
3: School.
2: Yes. Well, I'll tell you the ones from the theatre.
3: Yeah.
2: I whistled in a dressing room.
3: Oh.
2: I was chucked out of said dressing room.
4: No.
3: Yes.
2: I was told to turn around three times and knock on the door.
3: Yeah.
2: And then they could let me in or they might not let me in.
3: Yeah.
2: Do you know why whistling is bad backstage? Do you know why whistling is bad backstage?
4: Why?
2: It's not for superstition reasons. It's actually for a reason.
4: Okay, what?
2: Because a whistle was the set people in the old days to bring down a cloth from above.
3: It's a signal
2: to bring down
3: a cloth. A lot of superstitions are entirely based on, you know, helping you.
2: Yeah.
3: So, you know, you don't do that because if you did do that, then a curtain might land on your head.
2: Yeah, you never say the Scottish play, Macbeth.
3: Yeah.
2: If you say Macbeth, that's silly though, isn't it?
4: Well, oh, right, you never say Macbeth.
2: The Scottish play.
3: But it'll have come from somewhere where that production was badly affected by bad luck, I guess.
2: Exactly.
3: And that's where it's come from.
4: It's like ritual, isn't it?
2: Yeah. We're talking superstitions.
3: Mostly it's practical advice, really, isn't it?
2: What are the number one superstitions in your head?
3: In your house.
4: Like that.
6: In your head.
2: What are the number one superstitions for you? Let us know, please. We'd love to hear from you this morning. The WhatsApp number is 07871 670 493. That is 07871 670 493.
3: Or you can email breakfast@riversideradio.com or reach us on our socials at This Is Riverside.
2: Yeah, your superstitions, please. Something that you do every day, maybe once a week, whatever it is, any superstitions that you've got, let us know, please.

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2: At 7:15, Ali, how are we doing today? The tube strike obviously yesterday took everything out.
3: Yes.
2: What's it doing this morning?
3: Well, there's not a lot to report on public transport, actually. We've got severe delays on the Circle Line. That's due to some cancellations. And there's no service on South Western Railways between Fulwell and Shepparton. That's due to flooding. So that's from one extreme to the other. We've also got underground station closed on the Northern Line. At Goodge Street, that's due to staff shortages. And there's some possible disruption on South Eastern at New Cross due to a train hitting an obstruction on the line. Over on the roads, bus lane is closed due to emergency repairs on Park Lane southbound. That's at South Street. Traffic is coping well, but South Street is also closed. And we've also got stop-start traffic on Battersea Bridge Road northbound from the Prince of Wales Drive to Cheyne Walk and Chelsea Embankment. And it's very slow around the Wandsworth one-way system this morning. However, if you're held up anywhere, then you can let us know on the WhatsApp 07871 670 493. That's the latest on our River Roads and Rails. There'll be more in half an hour.
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2: Loving Southwest London.
3: Right, 20 past seven, then we're looking for your superstitions today. The superstitions that you believe in, please. Do you walk under... Now, I don't walk under a ladder.
4: Okay.
3: And the reason I don't is not because I'm superstitious of it.
4: Mm.
3: But anything could drop from a height, couldn't it? Is that superstition?
4: Well, that's the reason. It's origin, walking under a ladder.
3: Oh, look, she's gone down a rabbit hole.
4: I have, yes, indeed. It's from ancient Egypt. And a ladder leaning against a wall formed a triangle, a sacred shape representing divinity. Passing through it was considered disrespectful.
3: Oh, I didn't know that.
4: I know. Later, in medieval Europe, ladders became associated with the gallows and executions. But actually, what the reason was that it's very practical. Walking under ladders is genuinely dangerous because things might drop in your head.
3: I see.
4: But that's where its origins were from.
3: Okay.
4: It formed a triangle, you don't walk under it. And then, obviously, you walked up a ladder to get hanged.
5: One thing about the shape, interesting.
3: Yeah, that's
4: interesting. Shape from ancient Egypt and the gallows in medieval Europe.
3: One thing I don't do is walk over three drains.
4: Okay.
3: Is that one?
4: Well, that's not on my list. But
3: is it walking over three drains? I can't remember now.
4: I don't know. Well, people wouldn't walk on the cracks, but I thought that was more, neurodivergent.
3: Do you know there's a song?
4: Didn't walk on the cracks in pavement.
3: There's a song in Blood Brothers, the musical.
4: Okay.
3: Ah, this is where musicals... Did I tell you I went to theatre school, Patrick?
5: No.
3: Yeah. And one of my favourite British musicals is Blood Brothers.
4: Okay.
3: Shoes upon the table! And a spider's been killed. There's another one.
4: Yeah, don't kill a spider, it'll
3: Someone
4: rain.
3: Someone broke the looking glass.
4: Yeah.
3: That's the mirror.
4: 7 days.
3: There's
4: 7 years bad luck.
3: Full moon shining.
4: Okay.
3: And the salt's been spilled.
4: Yeah, to throw salt over your shoulder.
3: You're walking on pavement cracks.
4: Yeah, the pavement cracks.
3: Don't know what's going to come to pass now. You know the devil's got your number.
5: So it's a song. It's a song about
4: superstitions.
3: Superstitions. Well, they're from Liverpool.
5: Okay.
3: So they are. When I say that.
5: Yeah, when What's I say that, you mean by that?
3: Apparently, they are very superstitious, and the reason is Catholicism.
4: Okay,
5: fancy that.
3: Catholicism.
4: Well, a lot
3: and
4: of superstitions.
3: The Irish, so the Irish and Liverpool Catholics.
5: Yeah. That's interesting.
3: Superstitious.
4: Yeah. Well,
3: you are more superstitious if you're religious.
4: Superstitions had an element of control.
3: Exactly.
4: About
3: religion.
4: Them.
3: Yeah.
4: And religion. Obviously, the church tried to control us in medieval Europe at the time.
3: Well, to say if you don't do good, you're going to hell.
4: Yeah.
3: Is a kind of superstition, isn't it?
4: Yeah, maybe.
3: Depending on what you believe.
4: Yes.
5: Yeah.
3: So tell us your superstition. My goodness, that's got deep.
4: Yes.
3: All of a sudden, isn't it?
4: Yes.
3: My life.
4: It has.
3: Tell us if you've got any superstitions, please. We'd love to hear. Are there any local superstitions for Southwest London only?
5: If not, we should make them. Has anyone got any suggestions?
3: Yeah,
5: for local superstitions.
3: Local
5: superstitions.
3: So would you not walk under something in Southwest London, or whatever?
5: Not go to Battersea Park.
4: You touch wood because you're theoretically touching the cross.
3: The religion.
4: It's a Christian thing. Yeah.
3: Yeah. There you go. Anything you do on the tube? Do you not? Oh. For instance.
4: Hmm.
3: A superstition if you have to sit on this particular seat. Like when I go to the gym in the morning, I have to have my locker.
4: Mm.
3: There are lots of different lockers to choose from.
4: Are you sure that's...
3: But I have to have the locker that I chose. And if someone takes it before me, oh my God.
5: That sounds like...
4: That sounds more like OCD.
3: Is that?
4: Yes,
3: is that a different
4: slightly
3: thing?
4: Neurodivergent there, yes.
3: Oh, no, I have to have... So if I go for the tube, I want the particular seat that I want.
4: Okay. Yes.
3: And normally it's at the end of the row, but if you're on the Northern Line, they've got those new things that say,
4: okay.
3: And if this you don't, is a seat for someone who you can't take.
5: If you don't get that seat, will you be thrown off for the day?
4: I always need a number 7 in my gym locker. You know, where you can choose a number.
3: Is that superstitious?
4: Well, I just like the number 7.
3: Well, numbers are superstitious, aren't they?
4: Now,
3: I live at a number 13.
4: Yes.
3: So... I'm not superstitious about the number 13 because I've had a happy time in that place. And I've also lived at a number 13 before
5: so
3: in my life.
5: Disproven the
3: I've also
5: the
3: lived
5: number 13.
3: Yeah, exactly. But I've also lived in a number 7.
4: Okay.
3: So, for most of my childhood.
5: So you've got a thing for superstitious numbers.
3: I don't, that's my point.
5: But living at superstitious numbers.
3: No, because 7 is a lucky number, isn't it? Oh, yeah. I suppose it's superstitious.
4: Yeah,
3: yes, you're right there, Patrick.
5: Yeah. Yeah.
4: Indeed.
3: Goodness, and that journalistic training's doing you well.
4: In China.
3: In China.
4: In China. They have so many. They have so many because of feng shui. There's a lot of superstition within feng shui.
3: Oh, massively.
4: And now I have 8 goldfish and 1 black one in my fish tank because that is the right number for feng shui. And if I lose a fish, if a fish dies or whatever, I have to ring my fish man and go, I've lost a fish. I'm down to 7. You need to bring me another fish.
3: Oh, my life. I've got another one of China.
4: Okay.
3: You don't leave your chopsticks in a rice bowl. Poked in.
4: Oh, what happens then?
5: Really?
3: It's just unlucky.
4: Okay.
3: You don't leave them in.
4: The Chinese are very superstitious.
3: Yes.
5: Eastern cultures generally, there's just more of an ideal of luck.
3: Yeah. Yes.
4: The red envelopes.
3: What's
4: at New
3: that
4: Year.
3: Hand that the lucky,
4: the lucky cat. Every
5: single Chinese restaurant is called the lucky something.
3: Yeah, the lucky that, the lucky this.
4: Very
3: the
4: superstitious nation.
5: Yeah.
3: My goodness, shut up.
4: And culture. Yes.
3: We need to shut up now.
4: Okay.
5: Play something.
3: This is Macy Gray.

0: Macy Gray, now Patrick with all the latest Riverside reports.
1: Protesters have clashed with riot police close to the scene of Henry Nowak's murder in Southampton, with the Home Secretary accusing demonstrators of hijacking a tragedy. The student's death has sparked anger after the 18-year-old was handcuffed by officers as he lay dying because of a false racism accusation made by his attacker. A rising number of women are suffering injuries in childbirth. One in 35 new mums experienced a third or fourth degree tear in the last 12 months. That's up 25% in 5 years. The US has confirmed it's carried out strikes after explosions on an Iranian island. America says it was in response to attempted attacks by Iran across the Middle East. Hedgehogs, woodpeckers, and bumblebees are among creatures shortlisted to appear in future banknotes. The Bank of England is giving us a month to have a say on wildlife that should feature in new designs. And a Virgin Media O2 study suggests the average person will spend more than 4.5 years of their life unintentionally on their devices. That's Riverside Reports. I'm Patrick Hess. More coming up in half an hour.
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4: Good morning, I'm Ali Einstein, and today starts off with very sunny spells, but cloud thickens very quickly and the winds strengthen ahead of a band of very heavy rain sweeping in. Sunny spells and isolated blustery showers will see us into the afternoon with a risk of hail and thunder with highs of 20 degrees. A cloudy and breezy night with outbreaks of rain and showers through the evening and early hours, and it's mild with lows of 11. But whatever the weather, London's freshest fruit, veg and flowers are always in season at New Covent Garden Market, serving the capital 6 days a week from Nine Elms.
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2: London is better by boat.

0: Yeah, the great Stevie Wonder with Superstition. Oh, that was well chosen.
1: Oh.
0: Firstly by Ali Einstein, and then Quentin, our engineer, had
2: great
0: also
2: minds.
0: Said.
1: You see, great minds, Q. Great minds.
0: Well, he said, are you going to play Superstition by Stevie Wonder?
1: Of course we are.
0: There you go.
1: There we are.
0: And he says also, yes, I touch wood. Interestingly, the Spanish do the same.
1: Oh, okay.
0: I suppose it's a worldwide thing, isn't it? Superstitions.
1: Maybe, yeah.
0: All of them are.
1: Well, yeah.
0: Religion again.
1: Well, yeah, religion.
0: Could also play, says Quentin, Knock on Wood by Amy Stewart. Very good idea.
1: Very good.
0: Numerology is both Jewish and Chinese superstition.
2: You're kidding.
1: Oh, okay. Yeah.
0: Lucky seven.
1: Mm.
0: Well, thank you very much.
1: In Chinese mythology, it's eight is the lucky number.
0: Eight?
1: Well, it's multiples of four.
0: Oh, okay.
1: Yeah.
0: Harry's been in touch. The roofer variety.
1: Harry of the roofer variety.
0: Hello, Harry. Morning, all. I don't consider myself superstitious, but somehow over the years, an avoidance of the number 13, triskaidekaphobia.
1: Yeah.
0: What's that? Is that what
1: the fear of the number 13?
0: Oh, dear.
2: No way. It's got a name.
0: Yeah.
1: And
0: Triskaidekaphobia.
1: Yeah. And there's another word that's even longer for fear of Friday the 13th.
0: Well, that's what he's saying. Or something has crept in. I usually have Friday the 13th off. I'm cutting something up like a chorizo. Mm. I sometimes make the last two slices extra thin to make 14 slices.
1: You see, 13 is it's a prime number, is that right?
2: Oh, it's a prime number, that's why.
1: Yeah.
0: If I'm working out materials on a job, if I'm working out materials on a job and need, say, 13 gutter clips, I buy 14. Due to experience, I shouldn't worry about walking under a ladder. One thing I do, though, is offer new babies a coin. If they take it, they should never be short of money.
1: Oh, that's true. Yeah.
0: Hmm. See, now a baker's dozen is 13.
2: A baker's dozen.
0: Yeah, because the 13th one you eat.
1: Yes.
2: Of course.
0: To see if it's all right.
1: Hang on a minute.
0: I don't know why I said that, though. Because it's 13.
2: Yeah.
0: We need to get on because we've got a fantastic guest coming on talking about anxiety, which actually fits this
2: subject. You get anxious because
0: you could be anxious because of superstitions. Yeah. But before we do all of that...
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0: Well, we're back to Alex Kate. She's fantastic. She's local to us here in Battersea. Her song is called L-O-V-E. It's out and here it is.
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4: 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I love Southwest London.
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0: Yes, I love it. From Alex Kate with L-O-V-E. She is our Track of the Week artist this week on Riverside Radio. She comes from just down the road here in Battersea. And if you would like your music played on Riverside Radio as part of our Track of the Week feature, then please do send in your music. Tell us all about yourself. 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TOTW at riversideradio.com. Also, this Sunday, Ali,
1: yes.
0: Old York Road Unplugged is back.
1: Oh, marvellous.
0: Very, very exciting. Come
1: very
0: down.
1: Very good day.
0: Yeah, to Old York Road in Wandsworth. What's the weather doing on Saturday, please?
1: It's changeable.
0: What does that mean?
1: It could be a bit cloudy, a bit rainy, but when the sun's out, it'll be really lovely.
0: From 11 a.m. then on Sunday,
1: yeah,
0: get down to Old York Road Unplugged. We'll have our stage there, our yes. big stage, and we have got some fantastic artists. Is Alex Kate part of it? I don't know whether she's part of it or not. I can't remember. I will find out for you.
1: Good.
0: I will find out who's on. You can go and follow at Wandsworth Town. At Wandsworth Town have all the details of who's on this weekend, all the acts that are on. That is the Wandsworth Town Business Improvement District. Go and check them out. Old York Road Unplugged. Old York Road in Wandsworth, 11 a.m. We're going through till 6 p.m. And it's this Sunday. And I'm quite excited because it's always a good event, that one, isn't it?
1: It's brilliant. It really is brilliant. And that whole
0: and it didn't
1: stretch
0: last year,
1: the
0: sadly.
1: Old York Road itself
0: yeah.
1: has got so many cool pubs and bars and restaurants and little independent shops and places that you can get food and everything. It's brilliant.
0: And they're upgrading the station there, aren't they, as well at the moment. So it's all
1: a very
0: going
1: young
0: on
1: and
0: town.
1: Funky crowd that hang out in Old York Road.
0: Fantastic. Right. So Old York Road Unplugged this Sunday from 11. We will see you there at the Riverside Radio stage. Coming up, we're going to be speaking to Sarah Awan. She is the owner of a practice that looks into psychotherapy and cognitive...
1: Is cognitive.
0: Just did a Patrick. cognitive behavioural hypnotherapy.
1: Yes.
0: Oh my goodness, that's a mouthful.
1: CBT.
0: Yes, yeah, CBT. Oh, that's what it is.
1: Yes,
0: yeah, CBH, actually.
1: Well, CBT.
0: Hypnotherapy.
2: Cognitive behavioural hypnotherapy, really?
1: Yeah, yeah, but no way. Normally it's just therapy.
0: She's going to be talking about practical tools to cope with anxiety.
1: We see,
0: now, this is
1: I
0: a thing,
1: think superstition.
0: It?
1: People go with superstitions when they believe in them more when they're anxious as well.
0: Mm.
1: When you're stressed and anxious.
0: She runs a company called Free Arm Mind. It's a psychotherapy practice in Chelsea. And she's going to come on in a moment or two to talk about anxiety.
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0: Right then, Ali, how's it looking?
1: Okay, we still have a bus lane closed due to emergency repairs on Park Lane southbound at South Street. Traffic is coping at the moment, but South Street is closed. We've also got delays onto the elevated section of the M4 eastbound. That's from Junction 3 to Junction 2. It's taking over half an hour to get over there this morning. Usual slow traffic on the A3 West Hill northbound between Tibbetts Corner and the Upper Richmond Road. As that three lanes go down to one. It's very congested on Battersea Bridge. Northbound from Prince of Wales Drive to Cheyne Walk and Chelsea Embankment. That's obviously not helped by Albert Bridge still being closed. We've also got slow traffic on the A3 westbound as you go into the Wandsworth one-way system this morning. Over on the rails, obviously the tubes are back up, but we have got no service on South Western Railway between Fulwell and Shepperton due to flooding, and there's some minor delays on both the Circle and the Jubilee line just due to a few train cancellations. And the Underground station is closed on the Northern line at Goodge Street, and that is due to staff shortages. However, if you're held up anywhere, you can let us know on the WhatsApp 07871 670493. That's the latest on our River, Roads and Rails. There's more in half an hour.
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1: An Uber boat by Thames Clippers.
0: London is better by boat. Loving Southwest
2: London. Yes, that was the Ivy League and tossing and turning. Now, that's something if you're superstitious or anxious,
3: Yeah. You'll
2: be tossing and turning. I was tossing and turning last night. Woke up at 2 a.m. and you know one of those nights where you just can't go back to sleep after waking up?
4: Yes. So you've been up since 2?
2: So annoying. Yeah.
4: Have you really?
2: No. I woke up at 2.
4: Yeah.
2: I tossed and turned.
4: Yeah.
2: Then I went downstairs, read, because you're supposed to read 15 minutes to go back to bed. Still couldn't go back to bed. Must have fallen asleep again at 4 a.m., but it was annoying. It's so annoying when you get a sleep disruption. Yeah. That is because I am anxious.
3: Oh.
2: So much going on, too busy, you know. Well,
4: thank God we've got.
3: Yeah.
2: Exactly. Thank goodness this morning, because we've got Sara Awan, who runs Free Our Mind in Chelsea, and she is the owner of the practice, and she's qualified as a psychotherapist and cognitive behavioral hypnotherapist. Delighted to have you on, Sara. Good morning.
5: Hi, good morning, Jason. Thank you so much for having me. It's great to be here this morning.
2: We need people like you, Sara, to keep us sane. Oh, my goodness. Because when you're really, really busy and when things are going on and it's too much, you do get anxious, don't you? And you do have sleep disruption and all this type of things. And it's are people facing this stuff more than ever before, do you think, Sara?
5: Exactly. More than ever before. I think we are, constantly on a fight and flight mode. We are using that in a call. I mean, that's supposed to be, we automatically switch that on every day. It's like a smoke alarm that's doing its job a little too well. That's the problem. And it's normal. It's a completely normal survival mechanism designed to keep us safe. But the problem in modern life, as you just mentioned, the system gets triggered by everyday stress like work, traffic, emails. So we
2: I know exactly what you mean about that.
5: Emails, traffic, having to be on time, having emails. So it's just, and our brain simply can't tell the difference between real danger, false alarm, and the body reaction is the same.
2: Tell me, Sara, this is I'm doing like a personal thing here, and I'm sorry, but it might have some others.
5: Yes, of course. One to one therapy.
3: It's just a 10 minute little therapy session with Jason.
5: Yes, you didn't have much sleep.
2: Yeah, it's just that I have a tracking thing on my arm called a Whoop. And you put that on, and I was given it as a gift, and that tracks everything in my body. Sleep, you know, what I'm doing, heart rate, everything you can think of, it tracks, and I look on that on my phone. Is that a good thing to have, or is that not a good thing to have, Sara? Because I think maybe it's playing with my mind. What do you think about that? Because lots of people have these things now.
5: Lots of people have, and actually many of my clients have those, and they have these trackers, the ring, you know, to tell you about your mood, how you're feeling today, how much sleep you've got. But, I mean, I think it's a form of, it activates the overthinking and you know, and then what happens is your mind starts spinning its wheel, and then we start to predict what's happening, or to think of the past, how much sleep did I get, how was I yesterday compared to today, and then we replay, you know, what happened during the day, then we start to imagine worst case scenario, then we spend hours worrying about things that happened or didn't happen,
2: so
5: we constantly live in the past or the future.

0: And is thinking about it is that fear of not sleeping enough, which activate even more the fight and flight mode. So you find yourself not being able to relax.
1: It's crazy, isn't it?
2: So how do you treat that? Obviously, you are a cognitive behavioral hypnotherapist. How do you go about treating someone whose mind is racing? Because I think the racing mind is the start of the anxiety, and then obviously all the physical symptoms kick in, don't they?
0: Yeah, exactly. It's like a vicious cycle. You know, you are anxious and then you are more anxious because you are feeling anxious. And so the first thing that usually one of the really simple and effective tools that most of us, we forget about it, is tension release breathing. So this kind of breathing is a simple technique. So I often, you know, guide my client to breathe in gently through the nose for a count of four. Mm-hmm. To hold your breath for as long as it's comfortable for you.
2: Okay, Jason's holding his breath.
0: Exactly.
2: That's good. And then, that's good. He's still holding his breath. He's
0: well
2: going a
0: done,
2: bit pink
0: Jason.
2: Now.
0: And then you're soon going to need a nap after this.
2: Yeah, he's still holding and his then, breath. So we keep chatting and he's holding his breath.
0: Out slowly through the mouth for there a count of six. So the exhale is much longer than the inhale.
2: Okay.
0: The reason why it's longer, because that's how you release any tension you are holding in your body.
1: I feel better already. Oh my goodness, Sarah.
2: And how long would you do that breathing technique for before
0: you... So you do that for a few minutes a day. Mm-hmm. So, you know, when as soon as you wake up or just before going to sleep, you just do some tension release breathing. You breathe in on the count of four, you hold your breath for as long as it's comfortable, and you breathe out through your mouth for the count of six, seven, I mean, between six and eight.
2: Does that calm the stress in the body?
0: Yes, so it reset the nervous system and it activates the parasympathetic system. Now, I know I'm not trying to use difficult terms, but...
2: it's fine, don't worry.
0: So we have the sympathetic, which is the fight and flight mode, autopilot mode, and the opposite of that is the parasympathetic state, which is the relaxation state. And again, that's not a state we can do. We can't just sit and say, well, Jason, I'm going to relax now, because actually I'm putting more pressure on my muscle by just relaxing.
2: Yeah.
0: So relaxation is much deeper than that. It's a natural state, and that's why I use hypnotherapy, because hypnotherapy is about accessing that subconscious to reset the nervous system, to calm down the nervous system as well.
1: Interesting, isn't it?
2: It's so interesting. I think and a lot of that must be to do with your voice, because you've got the most calming voice as well. So.
0: Oh, thank you.
3: I feel hypnotized just listening to you.
2: I know, you've got the most perfect voice for it.
1: And sorry, you do anxiety disorders, panic disorders, overcoming OCD. We were talking a little bit about that earlier. Social anxiety, phobias and fears, habits, insomnia, weight management you deal with as well, anger management, stress management, problem solving, boost. My goodness, you must be busy.
2: Well, it's all gamut. It's people's fractured minds, I suspect.
1: I kind of want to come to Chelsea now and have a session.
0: Yeah, you are welcome anytime.
1: Yes, and if you want more details about Sarah and what she does, you can go to freeourmind.co.uk. What a great website to have. freeourmind.co.uk. Sarah, it's been an absolute pleasure talking to you. Thank you so much for coming on.
0: Oh, thank you so much. It's been really a pleasure.
1: Yeah, can we get you on again soon and do it all again and have a nice breathing?
0: Of course.
2: Just talk to us. It's so lovely.
1: You'll have to pop over the river.
0: I would love to.
1: Have to pop over the river and join us in the studio.
0: Yeah, we can even have some hypnotherapy session in the morning.
3: You can hypnotise the whole of Southwest London.
1: Absolutely. Yeah, we'll get you into the studio because you're only across the river. Sarah, thank you so much for that. That website again, freeourmind.co.uk. Oh, don't you feel so much better now after that breathing?
0: Yes.
1: This is Niall Horan. It's Little More Time on Riverside Breakfast. Patrick has got all the latest news for Southwest London next.

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1: Chairs, cans and flares have been thrown at police during a protest close to where a man was stabbed to death in Southampton. Henry Nowak was handcuffed as he lay dying last December when his killer falsely accused him of racism. In body cam footage, the 18-year-old's heard saying, "I've been stabbed," to which an officer replies, "I don't think you have." The police watchdog's investigating and Home Secretary Shabana Mahmood has accused demonstrators of hijacking this tragedy to stir up violence. Queen Camilla has praised a wonderful hospital garden that has been created in South London as a sanctuary for patients being treated for serious brain conditions. Earlier, the Queen opened the rooftop space at St George's Hospital in Tooting, which will provide an outdoor space for tumour patients, stroke sufferers and other people treated for brain injuries. It was created through a partnership between St George's Hospital Charity and the John King Brain Tumour Foundation. It's been revealed ex-SNP chief executive Peter Murrell used fake invoices and falsified expenses to misuse £400,000 of party money. A court heard some of the cash went to a motorhome that had been driven just 4 miles, £2,000 worth of umbrellas and a Dyson hairdryer. Psychologist Dr. Jane Halsall thinks the items could have been absorbed by his salary.
2: People often, if they're embezzling, it's about the financial reward, but for him, he had the money to purchase these things. So for me, it's actually about thrill-seeking behaviour. It's about the dopamine hit.
1: He'll be sentenced later this month. The King, Queen and Princess of Wales have met researchers, clinicians and volunteers at an event for Cancer Research UK. It's marking 125 years since it became a charity by holding a reception at St James's Palace in London. The King, who's still receiving treatment for cancer, has previously said he's proud of Kate for her courage in speaking about her own diagnosis. Southwest Water's been hit with a record fine over contaminated drinking water in Devon that left hundreds feeling ill. A parasite outbreak left more than 16,000 homes in Brixham having to boil water in May 2024. The firm's been ordered to pay £2 million, with its lawyers issuing an unreserved apology. Environment Secretary Emma Reynolds has welcomed the punishment.
3: I understand that people are very concerned about the water sector. It hasn't been working for quite some time. I am leading ambitious reforms of our water sector to ensure that we have a new regulator with teeth to hold water companies to account.
1: And people in the UK are expected to spend around 4 years and 8 months over an average lifespan on their phones unintentionally. The study by Virgin Media found more than a third of mobile use takes place without a clear purpose. It suggests the higher levels, the worse outcomes in relation to poorer sleep, reduced focus, and lower overall mental well-being. That's Riverside Reports. I'm Patrick Hess. More coming up in half an hour.
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6: Good morning, I'm Ali Einstein, and today starts off with some early sunny spells, but the cloud soon thickens and the winds strengthen ahead of a band of very heavy rain sweeping in. Sunny spells and isolated blustery showers in the afternoon with a risk of hail and thunder, and the maximum temperature is 20 degrees. A cloudy and breezy night with outbreaks of rain and showers through the evening and early hours, and it's mild with lows of 11. But whatever the weather, London's freshest fruit, veg and flowers are always in season at New Covent Garden Market, serving the capital 6 days a week from Nine Elms.
7: 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It's like a village post office. I have met so many people who have become my friends. They're my family. When I first got here, I was the only Asian person in the market. And to get accepted into this community and be part of that has been, an honour.

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1: And Uber Boat by Thames Clippers. Love in Southwest London.
2: Riverside. It's 8:10 and London
3: is better by boat.
2: Patrick, you should join in. Let's just do that again. It's 8:10. London is better by boat.
4: Yes, it is.
2: Absolutely, it is. Certainly on a day like today. Well, not any day.
3: Well,
2: any day whatsoever.
3: It's a very calm way to travel. Yeah,
2: good morning. It is Riverside Breakfast with me, Jason Rosam.
3: Me, Ali Einstein.
2: And Uber Boat by Thames Clippers. Good to have your company on this Wednesday morning. We've been talking about superstitions this morning, haven't we?
3: We have.
2: Because superstition's what you need.
3: Mm-hmm.
2: We played the song already.
3: Yes.
2: We are going to play Knock on Wood, though.
3: Yes.
2: Because that is the top superstition of the country. 55% of people say... That's half, over half.
3: Over half the people.
4: Yes. I think most of them touch probably wood. Do it as a kind of, you know, you say touch wood, you touch wood as a kind of habit.
3: Yeah, because people will still do it, but maybe not believe it, but they think that they have to do it out of habit more than anything else. I just think if I don't do it, then it won't. Our bad luck will come.
4: Well, one of the most common superstitions people talk to me about is the what's the horoscope one?
2: Horoscope.
3: What do you mean? What
2: you can?
4: Astrology.
2: Yeah.
3: Well, that's not superstition.
2: No, that's just astrology.
3: That's just astrology.
4: That counts.
3: No,
4: as superstition.
3: Is you if you don't do something, something bad will happen.
4: Is that the definition of it? Really?
3: Well, I think so.
4: I thought it was just otherworldly beliefs.
2: Do you ever cross your fingers, Patrick? Cross your fingers for good luck.
4: Really? No.
2: Good. Yeah, I'm just thinking. I send people the
4: cross finger emoji on WhatsApp. I never actually do it myself.
2: The lottery uses that, don't they, as their symbol?
4: True.
3: But if
2: it
3: you,
2: could be you.
3: Yes.
2: avoid walking under ladders is the third one. Not opening an umbrella indoors. Oh, I don't do that. I don't like doing that.
3: No.
2: Oh, I don't like doing that. Don't ever open an umbrella indoors.
3: I just think all of them, if you spill salt, you throw it over your shoulder. You don't walk under a ladder.
2: I'd
3: never put new shoes on the table.
2: No.
3: Never.
2: I don't ever put shoes on the table, ever.
3: No. So
4: why would one put shoes on the table?
2: Because if you buy a new pair, they're in a box, and you put the box on the table.
4: Oh, the box.
2: That's the
4: box,
2: worst
4: sure.
2: thing you could do.
4: Is it really?
2: Absolutely. Damn. Yeah. Bad luck.
4: No wonder my life goes so poorly.
2: Are you keep putting your shoes on the table?
3: I have a definition of a superstition.
2: Oh, hooray.
3: It is a belief or a practice that assumes a particular action, object, person, place, or event can be influenced with future outcomes in a way that isn't supported by scientific evidence.
2: Okay, that's astrology then.
4: It's about doing things in order to affect something.
3: I believe that certain actions or signs can bring good luck, bad luck, or predict future events. Astrology can't do that.
2: Well, astrology
4: predicts future events because it says you were born on this time, therefore you will have this kind of life.
3: Well, no, it attributes certain traits to
4: true.
3: You.
4: True, you're right. Yeah, that's slightly
3: Whereas
4: different.
3: A superstition, you are trying to bring a good outcome.
4: That is
3: and
4: true.
3: If you don't do it, it might bring a bad outcome.
2: All I'm thinking of is Mystic Meg or Septic Peg or whatever she's called, where she goes.
3: Yeah, well, she's just going, for Librans, you'll have a really tricky week.
2: Do you remember her on the lottery? Talking of the lottery again.
3: Yeah.
2: Ooh, and the number 7 could be good for you.
4: What, it's like a crystal.
2: Do you know what we're talking about, Mystic Meg?
4: No idea.
3: Okay. She's a clairvoyant astrologer.
4: So many of your fly straight over my head.
2: I know.
4: Because you're too young. I'm not even that young, but still.
3: But yeah, I think it's more about good luck and bad luck. And you can influence it with your superstition. Yeah.
2: Tell us what superstitions you have. Harry the Roofer earlier doesn't like the number 13.
3: No.
2: Absolutely hates the number 13.
3: Well, it disrupts the perfect number 12.
2: Yes.
3: Because you have 12 apostles, 12 months, 12 zodiac signs, and 13 doesn't fit.
2: No. So what are yours, please? Do let us know. 07871 670 493 is the WhatsApp number. That's 07871 670 493.
3: Or you can email breakfast@riversideradio.com or reach us on our socials at This Is Riverside.
2: It'll be lovely to hear from you this morning. We've also got Ewan Thomas coming on.
3: I know.
2: The athlete.
3: I know.
2: A Team GB Olympian, Commonwealth. The Commonwealth Games are coming up as well in Glasgow. He's going to be talking about the running revolution. I mean, more people run than ever
3: many
2: before.
3: Many times, haven't we?
2: Also, we're doing the Royal Parks Half Marathon, aren't we, in October. So,
3: yes.
2: Well, I am. Are you doing it, Patrick? We tried to get you on board, didn't we?
4: You doing it? I haven't signed up.
2: You got your tracksuit on this morning. So Ewan Thomas, Olympian, Commonwealth athlete, he's going to be with us in about 15 minutes.

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2: Right, let's get a River, Roads and Rails update. Then at 18 minutes past 8, Ali.
3: Okay, so the bus lane is closed due to emergency repairs on Park Lane southbound at South Street. Traffic's coping, but South Street is closed. We've got delays on the M4 onto the elevated section eastbound from Junction 3 to Junction 2. Still taking about half an hour to get over there this morning. It's congested as you go up the A3 West Hill towards Tibbetts Corner and the Upper Richmond Road. As the lanes go from 3 to 1, it's very, very busy there this morning. And it's stop-start traffic on Battersea Bridge northbound from Princess Wales Drive to Cheyne Walk and Chelsea Embankment. And it's very slow as well around the Wandsworth one-way system this morning. And if you're trying to get over the bridges, Wandsworth Bridge is congested as you head up to the New King's Road. Over on the rails, we have tubes working, but South Western Railway has no service between Fulwell and Shepparton. That's due to flooding. And there are some minor delays on the Jubilee, Circle and Northern Line. That's due to staff shortages and cancellations. However, if you're held up anywhere, you can let us know on the WhatsApp 07871 670493. And that's the latest on our River, Roads and Rails. There's more in half an hour.
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2: 24 minutes past 8 then, it's Riverside Breakfast with me, Jason Rosam.
3: Me, Ali Einstein.
2: And Uber Boat by Thames Clippers. We've been talking superstitions this morning also. Talking of superstitions, you know what's happening on Saturday? Or Friday and Saturday?
3: Well, yes, I do.
2: What?
3: The Derby.
2: It is. The Epsom Derby is happening every... this Friday's the Oaks. Yep. Saturday's the Derby itself. The King and Queen themselves.
3: I know.
2: No stranger to South West London. Queen Camilla was here yesterday.
3: No, she was here yesterday at the hospital.
2: At St George's Hospital, of course. They will be there at the Epsom Derby on Saturday. And so will the Riverside Radio sports team.
3: Yes.
2: Alongside myself and Ali Palmer.
3: Who were just going for the funk of it.
2: For the fun of it, yeah. We will be live from the Epsom Derby Festival this Saturday. The sports show with Ben Hayes. Is live from 3 till 6 this Saturday afternoon. We're going to be live at the Epsom Derby. I'm really, really excited. We'll be talking to Angela, our horse racing tipster.
3: Absolutely.
2: I don't know if she's coming down for it or whether she will be talking to her on the phone.
3: Mm-hmm.
2: But yeah, we'll bring you the colour and the flavour of the Epsom Derby this Saturday, 3 till 6. A special Riverside Radio sports show, and we're really looking forward to it. You've been before, haven't you?
3: Yes, I have. On a bus as well, because you're on a bus.
2: We're going to be on a bus.
3: Yeah, you're on a bus.
2: On the hill.
3: Yeah.
2: Overlooking the Epsom Derby. We cannot wait. It's going to be so much fun.
3: I did get very cold. I do remember that.
2: Yeah, what's the weather doing for Saturday?
3: Well, it's changeable. I said it's changeable.
2: We don't like it.
3: No, it needs sunshine. It needs to come back. We've had enough rain now.
2: We had all that fabulous weather, didn't we?
3: I know. Well, Southwestern Railways are struggling with flooding at the moment.
2: Are they?
3: The tracks. Yeah, yeah.
2: Goodness sake,
3: yes, out Shepparton Way, the tracks are flooded.
2: Well, we're really, really excited about the Epsom Derby then. Do join us from 3 o'clock this Saturday afternoon. And then on Sunday, we've got the Old York Road Unplugged Festival. So we are a busy weekend this weekend. And then, of course, it's you and I back on Monday.
3: We're back on Monday.
2: At 7 a.m. It's all go here at Riverside
3: Radio.
2: It's
3: all go, go, go.
2: And we've got so many other events coming up this summer. We've got the First Down Fun Day, which is coming up at First Down Recreation Ground. We're going to be there on the Riverside Radio stage. We've got the Battersea Community Festival.
3: Yes.
2: Get that in your diaries. Saturday, the 5th of September, that one. And a very special event, a brand new event that we've never done before.
3: Brand shiny new
2: event. In Springfield Park.
3: Yes.
2: A brand new park.
3: Very exciting.
2: Really excited about that one. That was happening in August, right in the middle of August. That's a big Riverside Radio Roadshow, which we're looking forward to and we'll be announcing very soon here on Riverside Breakfast.
3: Roadshow, no less.
2: Yeah, we're doing a Riverside Radio Roadshow. And this is big country because, of course, there's Country on the Common coming on the 4th and 5th of July on Tooting Common.
3: That is such a good event.
2: And this is Wonderland on Riverside.

0: That's Big Country and Wonderland on Riverside Breakfast. Yes, Country on the Common, 4th and 5th of July, that weekend. Or is it 5th and 6th of July? Can't remember if it's 4th and 5th or 5th and 6th.
1: Okay. Do you want
0: can't
1: me to
0: remember.
1: Look? Okay, I can have a look.
0: Anyway, it's back from Enable. They are running Country on the Common again. I know it was out for the first time last year as part of the London Borough of Culture for Wandsworth.
1: Right, July, they're bringing it back. Saturday's the 4th, Sunday's the 5th.
0: I was right. 5th and 4th and 5th.
1: Yeah. 4th of July is a Saturday.
0: 4th and 5th. Yeah, well, 4th of July, busy one this year because it's the celebration of the 250th anniversary of the Declaration of the United States.
1: Wow.
0: Of America. July the 4th, isn't it?
1: Yeah.
0: Are we supposed to celebrate the fact
2: I don't think we lost it?
1: Well, I don't think we should celebrate. I think Scotland's playing in Boston. I think they're playing their first few games in Boston, and they had reporters over there filming them chucking the tea into the
2: Did they?
1: The Boston Tea Party, obviously,
0: which was
1: very much against the British. George the Third and
0: George the Fifth. No, what am I talking about? George the Third. You're absolutely right.
1: Thank you.
0: What? You've seen that film about George the Third, Mad King George?
1: Well,
0: have
1: you not seen the spin-off from Bridgerton? That's the young.
0: I haven't seen that.
1: Oh, no. Queen Charlotte.
0: Queen Charlotte.
1: That's the story of how his mania develops.
0: Mad
1: as young
0: King
1: man.
0: George.
1: Yeah.
0: Really, I didn't know that. I watched that.
2: Mad King George.
0: Anyway, look, we're going off on tangents again, as we often do.
1: It's Boston Tea Party is what we're doing.
0: 8:31. Let's get all the latest Riverside reports now from Patrick.
3: Two people have been arrested after unrest in Southampton over the killing of an 18-year-old student. Henry Nowak died last December while he was handcuffed after being wrongly accused of racism by his attacker. The Home Secretary's accused protesters of hijacking a tragedy. Around 1 in 35 women who gave birth in England over the past 12 months suffered a third or fourth degree tear, an increase of a quarter in 5 years. The chief midwifery officer says new standards are being introduced. The US says it carried out self-defense strikes on an island near the Strait of Hormuz. America's Central Command says it was in response to attempted attacks by Iran across the region. The RIC says around 4,000 motorists have 12 or more penalty points for speeding and are still driving. The group wants repeat offenders to have anti-speed technology fitted to their vehicles. And Liverpool and Andoni Iraola are understood to have reached a verbal agreement for the Spaniard to become the club's new head coach. The former Bournemouth boss will replace Arne Slot. That's Riverside Reports. I'm Patrick Hess.
0: I wish he was staying with Bournemouth.
3: Are you sad? Are you aggrieved?
0: Yeah, I'm sad, but it's over. It was over anyway. He was going anyway.
3: But he did you guys good, though, right?
0: But he did. This is the one that Ralph Ineson, Hollywood actor, her husband, thought that I wouldn't be able to get. I wouldn't know who the Bournemouth manager was. Yes. It was him. And I did know.
3: Well done.
0: In the breakfast grill.
1: Yes.
0: Yes, I'm very proud of that.
1: I know you are.
3: Good job.
1: You keep reminding me.
0: Yeah.
3: Well, you're a proper fan, aren't you?
0: Oh, yeah. Come on.
1: See,
0: we're going to Europe, mate.
1: Jason beat me on the grill that my husband was the quizmaster for.
0: And that's because Ali Ineson's Hollywood actor husband is far better person than Martin Adams.
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1: Good morning, I'm Ali Ineson, and today starts off with some early sunny spells, but the clouds thickens and the wind strengthens ahead of a band of heavy rain sweeping in. Sunny spells and isolated blustery showers are in the afternoon, with a risk of hail and thunder, with maximum temperatures of 20 degrees. A cloudy and breezy night with outbreaks of rain and showers through the evening and early hours, but it is still mild with lows of 11. But whatever the weather, London's freshest fruit, veg and flowers are always in season at New Covent Garden Market, serving the capital 6 days a week from 9 Elms.
6: Hello, I'm Will. I am 22, from Bruce White's in New Covent Garden Market. I come up here a lot as a kid with my dad, and I loved it ever since I was young. It's a different atmosphere. It's like one big family. You have laugh and joke, but at the same time, you get the job done. You know what I mean? It's just a great place to work. We get to see the behind the scenes of all the restaurants, the hotels, the airlines, cruise ship. I can tell you one about one. Cordyceps, they're grown in a very weird way. They get into little insects and stuff like that. They grow out of the body, so it's a fungus growing out of the body, which is very good for you. Gives you a lot of energy. Got a lot of health benefits to it as well, so it's very interesting.
4: Riverside Breakfast with Jason Rosen,
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0: Coming up next, we'll be speaking to Olympic athlete, Commonwealth athlete, Team GB Olympian Ewan Thomas about Global Running Day. Be fun.

0: 2 on Riverside Breakfast with a beautiful day. And as I say that, the sun's shining, Ali. The sun's coming out of the clouds.
1: Sunny spells. About we have time. Sunny spells.
0: About time, eh?
2: Riverside Breakfast with Jason, Ali,
3: and Uber Boat by Thames Clippers.
2: London is better by boat. Love in Southwest
0: London. Right, now, you know we mentioned earlier that I am running the, and a number of us at Riverside Radio are running the Royal Parks Half Marathon for St George's Hospital Charity.
1: Yes.
0: In October. I need to start running again. Because I've concentrated on weightlifting and all of that sort of side of things, and now I need to start running with my legs again.
1: Okay, with your legs.
0: And today is a good day for that, because new figures released for Global Running Day, which is today, suggest Britain's in the midst of a running boom. With almost two-thirds of people now identifying as runners and many citing both physical fitness and mental well-being as key motivations. Now, this research from Garmin also highlights the growing role of technology, community and social connection in encouraging more people to lace up their trainers. And joining us to discuss what's driving the trend and what it means for our health is former Team GB Olympian, UK 400-metre record holder and Garmin ambassador Ewan Thomas. Good morning, Ewan.
4: Good morning. I love, first of all, the music you just played. That is a running tune for me. And your enthusiasm. Yeah, get your shoes back on. Yes, you need to go to the gym because that will help you running as well. But yeah, there's something magical about running. I'm sure you'll all agree. It's just great. I love getting out there.
0: Absolutely. Were you out this morning, Ewan? I know you've had an early morning, but have you done some running already?
4: I haven't, but I will do. Global Running Day. When I get home this evening, I'll definitely be getting my shoes on and going for a run.
0: We've all got to do it, haven't we? What about people who've never sort of done it before? Ali, have you ran before?
1: It's not for me. How
0: do you know it's not for you?
1: Because my knees hurt for a start.
0: Oh dear, that doesn't help.
1: So that doesn't help. And things bounce that shouldn't. There's better exercises for me.
0: Ewan, she could still do it, couldn't she? I think she could do it.
4: Today is the day, Global Running Day. Listen, the statistics from Garmin do show that 20% of runners are new to it in the last year. So it's in a boom at the moment. And I think the beauty of running is nobody judges you. It doesn't matter what your ability, how fast or how slow you're going to run. Everybody is welcome. And you could go for like a 10-minute walkie joggy to start with, then progress to a 5K run. Before you know it, you're doing a half marathon, and it's almost never say never.
1: I couldn't do it.
4: I guarantee marathons. You'll feel better. Yeah, go on.
0: I've done two marathons, and I never thought I would ever do a marathon. It was the best thing I've ever done in my life was finish the 2008 London Marathon.
1: The best thing to have that medal. Absolutely understand the benefits of it. I've got a mindset that I can't do it. I don't think we're going to turn Ali. I'd love to, and I suppose and as it's Global Running Day, I should embrace the thought of it at least.
0: Do you know what
4: one thing I'd say, most people think if you don't run, you think, oh, going for a run, and I can see the physical benefits. But there's much more to it than that. Mm. You know, it improves your energy. You might think the more I run, the more tired I'll be. It's quite the opposite. You know, your body battery and your mood is much lightened and better after being for a run. I've never come back from a run feeling worse than when I set off. So I don't just run for the physical benefits. I run for my mind and my mental health.
1: Do you prefer running in the gym on a treadmill, or do you prefer running outside?
4: Each to their own, but for me, outside every time, just to go out there and just listen to the nature and just get out there. I sometimes will actually drive quite a long way to go to the South Downs Way because I love running there. But even if I just go in my local village, there's so many different routes. And as I said, sometimes you'll fancy going for a bit of a longer run. You might be a bit more competitive, looking at your watch, seeing what your heart rate's saying, how far you've gone. Other days, I'll literally just open the front door and go for a run. I won't even plan anything. And that can turn into a 10-minute run. It can turn into a bit of a two-hour adventure. So, yeah, just get out there. You'll love it.
0: And actually, if you think about it, look where we are. We've got the brilliant places to run in Southwest London. We've got Battersea Park. We've got all the river running along the river. We've got all those amazing Richmond Park. We've got so many amazing places to do it here in Southwest London, Ewan. Have you ever run around our stretch?
4: I have many times.
0: Of course you have.
4: Many times. It's a beautiful part of the world. And I think especially with the busy lifestyles we all live and you know, if you're working in central London, it can be quite stressful. I've got three young boys, and listen, I love my kids, but they create a lot of stress. So that is my go-to place going for a run, it's my happy place. And, you know, I think it's a great way to just feel good about yourself. And as I said, you'll come back feeling a lot better. So, yeah, come on, Ali, get out.
1: I know.
0: We were talking about the technology earlier.
1: Yeah.
0: Garmin is one of the things that you can wear to track everything, can't you? And we were talking about that earlier with our other guest around being anxious and anxiety and having that tracking.
1: Because I guess, Ewan, when you started running, all the tech wasn't quite there for the amateur runner. Obviously, as an Olympian and a professional athlete, you're monitored much more closely. But now
0: everyone can
1: monitor their physical strain and stress as they're running, can't they?
4: Yeah, and that's the beauty of it. I mean, you don't have to look at your Garmin every 2 minutes. I mean, I use mine as a bit of a comfort blanket. My body will tell me, I know if I'm running too fast because my legs are hurting me, and I can look down and go, oh, crikey, I'm doing 6 minute mile and it should be 8 or whatever it might be. So that's the beauty of smartwatches, and Garmin in particular. They really look after you if you want to know all the stats, but you don't have to get too tied up with it all. You can just go with the flow. And some days I will literally not even look at my watch. I'll just have a really relaxed run. Other days, I will pretty much look at it every sort of 2 or 3 minutes just to make sure I haven't run too fast, I haven't run too far, my heart rate's good. So yeah, when I was an athlete, you know, it was my job to run. Yes, I run because I loved it, and I was very fortunate to make a living out of doing that. But I no longer have to run, I choose to run. And that's why I love it. And I think people should have running in their lives.
0: Now, talking about the future, God, did you want to ask something quickly, Ali?
1: I just wanted to know if you ran at your kids' sports days.
4: please, this is the most embarrassing. So
1: please tell me when my
4: boy started school, the school approached me and said, listen, we don't do a parents' race, but the teachers run. We would love to have you there. Would that be okay?
1: Yeah.
4: And my boy had just started school. He was 5, I think. And I said, okay, I'll do it. So they made a big thing about, you know, Teddy's dad's here. He's an Olympian. He's brought his medal with him, and he's going to be running the last leg of the teacher's relay. And I can't bear to say it, but I lost to my boy's teacher, Mrs. Wilkins.
1: Ooh!
4: And she had a bit. She had a bit of a lead on me,
1: okay.
4: But I couldn't reel her in, so I had to style it out and pretend I was waving to the kids. But unfortunately, my fast days are long gone. Yeah, I lost.
1: Oh, okay.
0: Listen,
1: that's
0: we've got a massive sporting summer, of course. Sadly, Wales didn't make the World Cup, did they? But they will be represented heavily at the Commonwealth Games in Glasgow. Are you going there, Ewan, to do a bit of commentary for anyone? Are you going to be there at the stage?
4: Yeah, I'm there. I'll be on the television. And
0: great.
4: Great times for me. You know, winning the Commonwealth Games in 1998, it was one of the highlights for me. And as I said earlier, I never dreamt I would have made a living out of something I love doing. So, Ali, you never know. It could not be too late for you.
1: Maybe.
4: Start running today and, you know, the future's bright.
1: That
0: was a good one, wasn't it? Kuala Lumpur, wasn't it? The Commonwealth Games,
4: when
0: you got your gold.
4: Yeah, good knowledge.
0: And then I think you got a silver in Manchester.
4: I did. That was my last ever medal, actually.
0: Well, that was a fantastic Games, wasn't it?
4: Yeah.
0: That was amazing.
4: There's something magical about the Commonwealth Games.
0: Absolutely.
4: So I think it's going to be a really good summer of sport here in Britain. And I'm proud to say I'm part of it.
0: Ewan Thomas, thank you so much for joining us this morning. Keep On Running is going to play for Ewan for Global Running Day. Thank you, Ewan.
4: Thank you.

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2: The end of that song, there was a scream.
3: No, that was
2: you know how much I love screaming.
3: It was actually you screaming on my phone. Yes. Anyway.
2: Was it?
3: Yes. Yes.
2: Me going,
3: yeah, I don't know why. It came, played me a little video of you screaming.
2: How's the River, Roads and Rails looking?
3: The bus lane is still closed due to emergency repairs on Park Lane southbound at South Street. The traffic is coping well, but South Street is also closed. We've got delays on the M4 elevated section eastbound from Junction 3 to Junction 2. It's about 20 minutes now to get through that. It's congested on the A3 West Hill northbound between Tibbetts Corner and the Upper Richmond Road. And if you're trying to get over Battersea Bridge this morning, from Prince of Wales Drive to Cheyne Walk is very congested indeed. We've also got slow traffic on the A3 West Hill West as you come into the Wandsworth one-way system. That is very congested as well this morning. Over on the rails, as I said, no service on South Western Railways between Forwell and Shepperton. That's due to flooding. And Jubilee Circle and Northern Line are suffering minor delays due to train cancellations, and Goodge Street is closed due to staff shortages. However, if you're held up anyway, you can let us know on the WhatsApp 07871 670493. And that's the latest on our River, Roads and Rails. There'll be more in half an hour.
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0: He'll ride out on his line bike. Da, da, da, da, da, da, da. This is South London Loverboy by Ray I'm singing there.
4: And there's a reason
0: I'm singing Ray's South London Loverboy, because Patrick looks like one today.
4: Yes.
0: In his tracksuit.
4: In his tracksuit.
0: On a line bike.
4: On a line bike.
5: But if he was... In South London.
0: If he was... South London. If he was to cycle
4: with
0: through...
4: something hanging off his lips. Yes.
0: If he was to cycle to Richmond on his line bike...
4: He wouldn't be allowed.
0: He wouldn't be allowed to go through it. Oh, well, he wouldn't be allowed to... He could go through. He wouldn't be able to allowed to park it.
4: Okay.
0: So you can ride them through Richmond.
4: Okay. They don't geofence them, so they can't even work.
0: Yeah, you can't park them in Richmond.
4: Okay.
0: Hannah Dunford, our reporter, is in the London Borough of Richmond upon Thames this morning. Which bit of Richmond are you in, Hannah?
6: Hello, Jason. I'm just outside Twickenham Station at the moment.
0: Is it busy?
6: It's very common to see line bikes. It is quite busy, yeah. And I actually can see quite a few...

0: okay.
1: For people to, you know, get used to the idea of the forest bikes being introduced. So right now I can see maybe 20, 25 Lion bikes and only 3 forest bikes outside Twickenham Station.
2: Well, that's interesting, isn't it, already? Only 3 forest and 25 of them are Lion bikes. So from when's the transition end then, Hannah?
1: So we're not sure exactly. They did only, forest, that is, they did only officially launch in the borough on Monday.
2: Right.
1: We're not sure how long the transition period will be, but I'm guessing at the moment, you know, people still have their Lime bike apps installed. That's what they're used to. So I have seen, you know, quite a few people riding them.
2: I wonder whether, I reckon Forest are going to put a load in Richmond, loads more. Than they have now.
1: Yes. So the council has said they're going to roll out 1,500 into the borough this week.
2: Right.
1: I definitely haven't seen that many today, but I'm sure more is to come.
2: Well, let's have a listen to you talking to some people at Twickenham earlier all about this.
3: Feel very safe. They're very heavy. So if you get in collision with this, or stopping distance will be quite long as well, but I don't know, I've only had 2 rides. Okay.
4: They're good, but the 2 main problems are they're wider than a Lion bike, so you can't get through gaps in the same way, and they don't go quite as quick, and that's a bit frustrating. You find that you just want to go a bit more, and I'm not like a speed gun, but they are noticeably slower. But they're better made, and they feel a bit more robust and well-designed, but I think I still prefer a Lion bike.
5: I'm driving the Lion bike, no? Because basically the Lion bike, you know, the way the steering is, basically it goes to the side. It's a bit, I don't find it very, it's attracting to ride the bike in a way. However, this one is much better, and I think it's a bit faster as well. And it looks much better as well, because the other one grabs a lot of attention when you ride it in the road, you know. This one kind of doesn't grab a lot of attention, I would say. Also, this one, if you sign up to the monthly membership, which is £6. So obviously, if you ride up to half an hour, it's £1.70, and up to 10 minutes, £1. But with the Lion bike, they only have one option, which is £1.70, up to half an hour.
6: They're fine, but I'm a bit annoyed at their limited range to Richmond. So, well, there's no point in having a fragmented system of bikes across London.
2: Wow, that's some brilliant views there on the Lion bikes. It's very interesting what she said, though, isn't it? The 25 Lion bikes and 3 forest bikes outside Twickenham Station this morning. So that means something.
7: Well, yeah.
2: Doesn't it?
7: I mean, I think the thing with Lime is that you can order it on Uber as well. So if you've got an Uber app and you're ordering an Uber, you can order your Lime on that as well.
2: You can also get your Uber Boat by Thames Clippers tickets.
7: Yes, absolutely. So I think the infrastructure for Lime is probably slightly more established than Forest Bikes.
2: But they've just done that because we had Gareth Roberts, the leader of the council, on talking about it, and they've just done it. They think it's a much better deal for Richmond residents.
8: Oh, really? Is that right?
2: It's going to cost less, and it's Forest. They're better. That's what he said. So, well, time will tell, won't it?
7: Time will tell, yes.
2: Listen, Patrick's got all the latest news after a bit of Pink.

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1: Chairs, cans and flares have been thrown at police during a protest close to where a man was stabbed to death in Southampton. Henry Nowak was handcuffed as he lay dying last December, when his killer falsely accused him of racism. In body cam footage, the 18-year-old's heard saying, "I've been stabbed," to which an officer replies, "I don't think you have." The police watchdog is investigating, and Home Secretary Shabana Mahmood has accused demonstrators of hijacking this tragedy to stir up violence. Southwest Water has been fined almost £2 million for drinking supply failures in Devon. Inspectors found a parasite from animal feces on farmland got into the system in May 2024. Almost 400 customers reported feeling unwell, leaving many other Brixham residents at the time feeling concerned.
2: Personally, I've had sort of stomach cramps for just over a week.
3: So many elderly people, and there's a hell of a lot of people being taken ill with it.
4: My wife has been drinking water to keep hydrated because she's diabetic. We're in a dreadful state.
1: The company insists it's brought in additional safeguards. Queen Camilla has praised a wonderful hospital garden that has been created in South London as a sanctuary for patients being treated for serious brain conditions. Earlier, the Queen opened the rooftop space at St George's Hospital in Tooting, which will provide an outdoor space for tumour patients, stroke sufferers and other people treated for brain injuries. There are calls for repeat and excessive speeders to have technology fitted to their vehicles to stop them reoffending. The RAC has found more than 4,000 motorists have 12 or more penalty points for speeding offences and are still behind the wheel. It also claims two people with 43 and 45 points have been allowed to keep driving. Simon Williams is from the motoring organisation.
5: There is some technology called intelligent speed assistance, but there's a new element of it called intervening intelligent speed assistance, which can't be overridden by the drivers, and they would have to pay for these devices to be fitted as part of their punishment.
1: UK surgeons have issued a warning over people travelling abroad for leg lengthening surgery to make themselves taller. Experts say NHS hospitals are seeking patients require follow-up treatments, corrective surgery and long-term rehabilitation. It comes as MPs prepare to discuss medical tourism during a committee hearing later. Professor Frank Smith from the Royal College of Surgeons says it's a complex procedure.
6: It can be undertaken on specialist units with success, but there are significant risks if the patient doesn't know about the procedure, the unit or the surgeon. And in this particular paper, it was evident that all of the patients had not had information.
1: And Ghana forward Brandon Thomas Asante says they're ready to shock England in the group stage of the World Cup. The African side were held to a 1-1 draw by Wales in one of their tournament warm-up games last night. Ghana will face Panama in their tournament opener, and Thomas Asante knows they must focus on that match. That's Riverside Reports. I'm Patrick Hess. More coming up in half an hour.
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9: Good morning, I'm Ali Ironson, and today started off with some early sunny spells, but the cloud is already starting to thicken and winds strengthen ahead of a band of very heavy rain sweeping in. Sunny spells and isolated blustery showers are the story of the afternoon, with a risk of hail and thunder, with maximum temperature of 20 degrees. A cloudy and breezy night with outbreaks of rain and showers through the evening and early hours, but it is mild with lows of 11. But whatever the weather, London's freshest fruit, veg and flowers are always in season at New Covent Garden Market, serving the capital 6 days a week from Nine Elms.
10: I'm Luke, manager at Green and Bloom. I've worked here for 12 years now. It's quite a unique place. You have to enjoy it to do the hours, do you know what I mean? Otherwise, you just wouldn't want to do that. We've actually just hired Harry, who's 19, so he's just starting now. Well, I started when I was 20. Once you're in, you're here for the long run. From 12 years ago when I started, prices have all changed. But then at the same time, the way you sell flowers and what you're selling totally changes as well. Yeah, always different.

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0: London is better by boat.
2: Love in Southwest London. Riverside.
3: Well, good morning. If you've just joined us, we're in the third and final hour of Riverside Breakfast with me, Jason Rosam.
4: And me, Ali Einstein.
3: And Uber Boat by Thames Clippers, because
5: London is better by boat.
6: Oh my gosh, isn't it?
3: Absolutely. Yeah. I wouldn't mind just doing the show every day on an Uber boat by Thames Clippers, wouldn't you?
4: Well, yeah, we'd get on
6: a
4: punny.
6: And then we could, yeah.
4: I found the reel of our original
3: doing it last
4: very
3: year.
4: First.
3: This time last year,
4: yeah,
3: was,
4: yeah,
3: wasn't it?
4: Yeah, it was, absolutely, yeah. Absolutely.
3: Patrick, you went with us then. We went on an Uber boat.
4: We did.
3: Little secret.
4: Go on.
3: We're going to do it again.
4: Excellent.
6: No.
4: Excellent.
3: In a couple of weeks.
4: Excellent.
3: Yeah, because there's a new Uber boat by Thames Clippers launching.
4: Oh.
3: I'm not sure whether I'm allowed to say it.
6: Wait, are we going to be exclusive riders?
3: We are going to be the first riders on a brand new Uber boat by Thames Clippers.
6: My life just got
4: Can
6: very
4: we get to name it?
3: It's an electric one. No, it's already named.
4: Oh.
3: Sorry.
4: Oh.
3: Boaty McBoatface.
4: No,
3: is that what
4: I
3: you
4: just
3: were
4: wanted
3: for?
4: To. I wanted to swing the champagne bottle against the side of the boat.
3: Who do you think you are, the Queen?
4: I think. Well, I might.
6: The Queen
4: I might
6: of Uber. The Queen of Uber boat.
3: Queen Einstein of Southfield.
4: But we could do that. We could do that. On our, because you do it when it first sails.
3: Well, I'll ask the Uber boat by Thames Clippers team if we're allowed to smash a bottle of champagne over it.
4: Well, I think it just yes.
3: Yeah, I wonder whether the wheels. Shall I ask them whether they are doing that?
4: And if they haven't,
3: it luck. It's superstition again.
4: Yes, superstition.
6: Is that what it is?
4: Yes.
3: That's why they smash a bottle of champagne on the.
6: Aren't we just
3: boat?
6: The yes, segue?
4: Yes, and they smash it. They go, God bless.
6: I think we're just so used
3: and
6: to
3: all who sail in her.
6: We're just so used to segways here that we just do it naturally. Don't we? We're so used to segways that we just do it naturally.
3: Well, exactly.
4: Yeah, exactly. Yeah. It's
6: natural segways.
3: I think that's a good. I'll ask Uber boat by Thames Clippers.
4: And if they haven't, then they would consider it.
3: Consider Ali Einstein.
4: Yes.
3: And her Hollywood actor husband, Ralph.
4: Could we just launch the
3: who
4: Thames
3: is
4: Clipper?
3: Galactus from the Fantastic Four.
4: Yes.
6: Great
3: that
6: promo.
3: There we go. I think they'd go for that.
4: Do you think?
3: Yeah.
4: They've already done it already.
3: And her Hollywood actor husband.
4: I want to do that.
3: Smashing a bottle of champagne on an Uber boat
4: like
3: by Thames Clippers.
4: The Queen and
6: that doesn't
4: Kate,
6: get people to ride
4: Princess
6: Uber boat
4: Kate.
6: By Thames Clippers.
4: Exactly.
3: Exactly right.
4: It'll be the luckiest one in the whole fleet.
3: Yeah, we've been talking about superstitions this morning. That's why we're mentioning the bottle of champagne. Pain smashed on a boat.
4: Yes,
3: because that is a superstition. There's also a lot around the water. Isn't
4: water,
3: there? Sailing.
4: Sailing and everything.
3: So
4: yes.
3: Apparently, a woman on board is unlucky.
4: But that just
6: that's a bit sexist.
4: Well, it probably dates back from when there were press gangs
3: and were pirates and stuff.
4: And
3: like
4: pirates
3: that. It's mentioned
4: and stuff.
3: In Peter Pan, of course.
4: Yeah.
3: Is it? Captain Hook. Yeah, because when Wendy comes on board, things start to go wrong for them. So they say, yeah, when there's a woman on board, it's bad luck.
6: Oh, dear.
4: There'll be some reason for that that dates back to, I don't know. Yeah.
3: Could you imagine if Uber Boat by Thames Clippers was only open for men?
6: No, sorry, yeah.
3: Sorry, we can't have women because we're going to sink.
4: Yeah. That's actually, I believe, illegal. Anyway.
3: Exactly, that's what I'm saying. It'd be crazy, wouldn't it?
4: Let me find
3: no
4: out.
3: Women on
4: Let
3: board.
4: Me find out
3: yeah,
4: why
3: find
4: women
3: out.
4: Aren't allowed on boats.
3: On board, yeah.
4: Okay.
3: I mean, it's a silly superstition, that one.
4: Well, there'll be some basis in it somewhere.
3: Yeah,
4: there will be.
3: Yeah, there could be all. Something to do with the mermaid, I think. Anyway, tell us your superstitions. Have you got any strange ones? Are there any weird superstitions that you've got?
4: Do you want me to tell you about my baby shoes again?
3: Oh, my life. Have you heard about Ali's baby shoe superstition?
6: I bet I'm about to.
3: Well, no, we're not going to say it now.
4: No, that's fine. I'm looking at why women aren't allowed on boats.
3: People who want to turn their radios off or go somewhere else will stay with us for that story.
6: Yeah.
3: They will stay with us here on Riverside Radio just to wait to find out what Ali's baby shoe superstition is. It's coming up after
6: we'll
3: the travel news on Riverside. Yeah.

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2: Right, it's 17 minutes past nine. How's it looking this morning after the tube strike yesterday, Ali? Is everything back to order?
3: The tubes are doing well, actually. The only real hiccup is the flooding, which is affecting southwestern railways between Fulwell and Shepperton. Apart from that, the Jubilee Circle and Northern Line have got minor cancellations. And Goode Street is still closed because of staff shortage on the Northern Line. But apart from that, everything seems to be moving quite well. On the roads, the bus lane is still closed due to emergency repairs on Park Lane southbound. That's at South Street. It's still a bit slow going on the M4 elevated section between Junction 3 and Junction 2, but it is starting to move. We've got slow traffic on the A3 West or northbound between Tibbetts Corner and the Upper Richmond Road. It's very congested on Battersea Bridge northbound from Prince of Wales Drive to Cheyne Walk and Chelsea Embankment. And the Wandsworth one-way system is a bit claggy this morning, so you need to bear that in mind if you're trying to cross over the river. However, if you're held up anyway, you can let us know on the WhatsApp 07871 670493. And that's our latest on River, Roads and Rails. There is more in half an hour.
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0: believe. Do you believe we can do it? Well, I'm talking in the England variety.
1: Oh,
0: do you believe
1: win the
0: that
1: cup,
0: we can
1: win
0: do
1: the World
0: it?
1: Cup.
0: Can we win the World Cup? Wouldn't it be great in America?
1: With a good on a good wind, maybe.
0: Yeah,
1: I think you need a lot of luck to win the World Cup, whether you're Brazil.
0: Superstition.
1: Well, I just
0: be a lot of superstition there, won't there?
1: That you need enough results to just go your way. Mm, yes. I think.
0: Well, that,
1: you
0: that
1: need
0: helps.
1: Well, yeah, but you just need a little bit of luck. Yeah. I mean, you can have equal sides, but, you know, say, like the Champions League final, it went down to the very last penalty,
0: yeah,
1: at the very last kick of the game, almost, didn't it?
0: Are you an Arsenal fan?
1: No, he's Spurs.
0: Oh, you're Spurs.
1: Spurs.
0: Surprised you're still in the
1: so
0: Premier
1: I think you need, yeah, I do think you need a little bit of luck. You need to have no injuries.
0: A little bit of luck.
1: Yeah.
2: Just a little
1: no
2: bit.
1: No injuries.
2: With a little bit.
1: Yeah.
2: With a little bit of bleeding luck.
0: There you go. He knows his musicals.
2: What
0: musical is that from?
2: That is from My Fair Lady.
0: With yeah, Audrey Hepburn. A little bit. Just a little bit.
2: Every tune's a banger in that.
1: Yeah,
2: in
1: that's film. True. That's
2: sorry,
1: a good musical.
2: Sorry,
0: what a photograph.
2: Yeah, what a photograph.
1: Yes.
0: Yeah.
1: Crash bang wallop.
0: Crash bang wallop. Yeah.
1: We need a little bit of luck.
0: Yeah,
1: a
0: little bit of luck.
1: No injuries, obviously.
0: No. Well, there will be all of that.
1: Well, no, not necessarily.
0: There will be unlucky stuff that goes on.
1: I know. But if you think
0: about... Think of David Beckham's kick. Kicking that guy.
1: All that.
0: Getting
1: see,
0: sent off and all
1: little,
0: that. Yeah.
1: Just need
0: oh,
1: to hold
0: it's all
1: on
0: to
1: nerve.
0: Come. It's all to come. Talking
1: hold
0: of the World
1: nerve.
0: Cup.
3: Riverside Breakfast with Jason Rosham.
4: And Uber Boat by Thames Clippers.
0: Well, we are doing our World Cup of Nations in Southwest London at the moment, and it's very, very exciting. We've been speaking to people from across the world who make Southwest London their home, and it's in those countries that are represented in the World Cup this year. Bosnia and Herzegovina reached the World Cup after beating Italy in the playoffs and could be one of the dark horses for the competition, according to our sports team. Our sports reporter Robin Davis and Nadan Hadzic met to discuss the team's chances. And Robin got to try one of the national dishes of Bosnia. And I can't say what it is. How am I supposed to know what that is? Cevapcici?
1: That's a good stab. That's a good stab.
0: Let's have a listen.
5: Hello, Riverside Radio. I'm joined here by Nadan. We are from the sports team. I'm Robin. And Nadan is from Bosnia. So we thought we would do a little bit of a preview for the inclusion in the World Cup of Bosnia and Herzegovina. I probably butchered my pronunciation there. I'm sorry about that, Nadan. Firstly, you brought some food with you today, though, Nadan. What have you brought with you today?
6: I did indeed. So I brought along some cevapcici. So cevapcici are the national dish of Bosnia, more or less. It's very well known for the country. Wherever you go to Bosnia, you'll see them all over. And it's actually quite linked to football in some ways. So basically, in the Bosnian kind of footballing lexicon. Well, typically there's an expression like when a commentator, you know how if a player gets like taken on by a winger and he gets like nutmegged, basically just like utterly humiliated, the commentators say, oh, you know, he's absolutely skinned him or something. And in Bosnia, the expression is posloga po čevapi, which means he sent him to go and get some čevapčići. So like he's like sent him to the cleaners or whatever. So it's that's like the first thing about how it's linked to football. But also the places where they're made are called čevapčiće, which are, there's a lot in Sarajevo in particular that are linked to certain football clubs. So Železničar, which is one of the big Sarajevan football clubs, has two big stores that sell this food. Arsen Petatovic Hase, who's one of the like legendary players from the 50s, ran a čevapčiće back in the day, and it's very basically linked to Bosnian culture, and as you'll see, it's very nutritionally valued, exactly what a footballer is going to want to eat.
5: Okay, well, let's open it up and let's see what you brought with you today, Nadan. I feel very honoured to be trying this food. Beautiful weather, it's literally the hottest day of the year so far. We're at end of May, and we just thought we'd come down to the riverbank and try some Bosnian food, why not? So, Nadan, for anyone listening to this, is visually about to eat some of this food, and I'm going to try some as well. Nadan, do you want to just try some? Just tell our listeners what it tastes like.
6: I've had this about a million times in my life before, so it's less of a novelty right now. Although I did make these myself. So it's basically like these kind of meat fingers, sort of minced beef that's put with onions in a kind of flatbread. And yeah, very... Yeah, have a try yourself.
5: I'm gonna try some myself now. Mmm, that's really nice. There's lovely, like, meaty texture to it. Tastes a little bit like kebab. I don't know if that's a compliment, but it tastes really meaty, very sort of earthy. I love the taste of it. The texture's really nice. The breads are really light.
6: Yeah.
5: Big fan. Maybe we should be food critics, not sports reporters here, Nadan. But yeah, we need to talk about the World Cup, though. Obviously, you beat Italy. There'll be a lot of Italians around South London. They're going to be heartbroken. But how do you feel about your chances of Bosnia and Herzegovina going into the World Cup?
6: Well, funnily enough, the draw has been very kind to Bosnia. So that was, it was known even before the playoffs that Bosnia were going to, if they were to qualify, they'd play against Qatar, Canada and Switzerland. So it kind of felt, it feels on paper like a group that Bosnia could get through. I think just being there is a huge, huge achievement. And there were 100,000 people welcoming the team in Sarajevo when they all kind of when they qualified. It's been a real, like, seeing the scenes of euphoria. I'm actually going to be in Bosnia for the first two games. Can't wait to be there. The atmosphere is going to be absolutely buzzing. And it's quite a young team. Obviously Edin Džeko is the kind of big kind of linchpin of the team that everyone will probably, well, he's known to kind of international football fans, but there's a lot of young players coming through. They're very kind of hungry, they're very young. I think regardless of what happens at the World Cup, the future of Bosnian football, it looks very bright.
5: And earlier, we haven't sadly been there, but you did mention there's a famous pub slightly further afield from Southwest, but close enough. But yeah, can you tell us more about this pub that people should visit if they want to see a bit of a Bosnian atmosphere? Sorry.
6: Yes. So in West Kensington, there's a pub called the Famous Three Kings, and I went there for the final against Italy, the final of the playoffs, and there was about 100 odd Bosnian fans. It was honestly an incredible atmosphere. All kind of Bosnian flags, Bosnian shirts, everyone going there. It was a real, they'll be organising games for, they'll be doing kind of viewings of the matches during the World Cup as well. So any Bosnian fans listening, or anyone who just wants to sort of experience a bit of Bosnian culture, head down to the Three Kings, the Famous Three Kings in West Kensington.
5: And finally, where do you think you'll end up landing in the competition? Do you think you'll get past the round of 16? We're talking quarters, semi-final. What's your optimism tournament?
6: I think there's a good chance we can get through the group. I think we've got, particularly now that some of the third place best teams will get through as well, I think there's a good chance we could get through the groups. To be honest, what is great about this team is that they're very good, very solid defensively, and you don't really, I think in tournament football, if you start leaking goals, you're in trouble. And for a team that's got a very kind of solid grounding defensively, I think that's got potential to kind of at least get through the groups, and then who knows after that.
5: Yeah, well, best of luck to Bosnia-Herzegovina. Nadan will be hoping that they'll bring the trophy home. For an England point of view, I hope that's not the case, but we'll have to see what happens. And you can check out more of the coverage on Riverside Radio's sports show. We're doing a lot of World Cup previews in the coming weeks, so yeah, listen out.
0: That was our sport reporters, Robin and Nadan, discussing Bosnia and Herzegovina.
1: That's right.
0: I said Herzegovina.
1: Yeah.
0: Well,
1: I think
0: wrong.
1: There's two ways of saying it, but I think...
0: They used to say that, didn't they?
1: I've always said Herzegovina.
0: Oh, have you?
1: Yeah.
0: That is why she has to do the champagne on the new boat.
1: Yes.
2: I mispronounce it, but then I mispronounce Agave.
0: Best of luck to our sports reporter Nadan, who will be rooting for his home nation, Bosnia and Herzegovina, to go far in the World Cup. It's 9:32. Let's get all the latest Riverside reports from Patrick.
7: Police chiefs have announced they'll review anti-racism guidance following the murder of Henry Nowak. Some have blamed the so-called race action plan for officers' actions following his stabbing in Southampton last year. He was handcuffed after his attacker falsely claimed to have been abused. A helicopter's crashed in Devon. Police say they're at the scene near Okehampton, where several road closures are in place. The number of traumatic childbirth injuries in England has jumped by a quarter in 5 years. NHS figures suggest one in 35 new mums suffered a serious tear in the last year, with most needing surgery. Ukrainian drones have hit St. Petersburg, where an economic conference nicknamed Russia's Davos is getting underway. President Volodymyr Zelensky says his forces targeted an oil terminal in the city. And kingfishers, frogs, seals, and foxes are among creatures shortlisted to appear on future banknotes. The Bank of England's giving us a month to have a say on wildlife that should feature in new designs.
0: Hold on a minute, what? They're giving us a say?
1: Yeah. They've shortlisted some animals.
0: Yeah.
1: Because obviously, how many notes have we got? We've got 5, 10, 15, 20.
0: No, 50.
1: 5, 10, 20, 50. So there's four. You've got a choice of four.
0: What's the animals?
1: Kingfishers.
2: Kingfishers,
0: oh, I
2: frogs.
0: Like kingfisher.
1: Frogs. Seals and foxes.
2: I like seals. That would be kind of...
1: I think that'd be cute.
2: A seal on
1: I think
2: it,
1: a
2: like,
1: fox. A fox would be lovely.
2: A fox would be
0: really?
2: Nice.
0: Really? We see enough of them.
1: I love foxes.
0: Here in South West London. Have you got more news, by the way?
1: No.
0: Is that your lot? Okay. No.
2: Thanks for interrupting.
0: Sorry. Go ahead. Finish your news.
2: That is Riverside Reports.
0: Is it?
2: And I am Patrick Hess. And there is more coming up
0: at
2: half an hour.
0: At 10 a.m.
1: 10 a.m.
0: Marvellous.
1: I know.
0: Right.
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4: The UK's largest fruit, veg and flower wholesale market.
3: Right here in Nine Elms.
1: Good morning, I'm Ali Ironson. And today starts off with some early sunny spells, but the cloud thickens and the wind strengthens ahead of a band of very heavy rain sweeping in. Sunny spells and isolated blustery showers take us into the afternoon with the risk of hail and thunder. And we have a maximum temperature of 20 degrees. A cloudy and breezy night with outbreaks of rain and showers through the evening and early hours, but it is mild with lows of 11. And whatever the weather, London's freshest fruit, veg and flowers are always in season at New Covent Garden Market, serving the capital 6 days a week from 9 hours.
8: Hello, I'm Neil Brown from Neil Brown Herbs at New Covent Garden Market. I've been here 25 years. I was originally a farmer. My grandparents and my father was A. Brown and Son, which we used to be in the growers. We leave home at 8 o'clock. We start trading at 9 o'clock, and then we're still here at 5 to 6 o'clock in the morning. Still here, got a few more years in me yet. And then Harrison can have it.
4: Riverside Breakfast with Jason Rosam.
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1: and Uber Boat by Thames Clippers.
2: Oh, we're getting really political in the studio this morning, aren't we?
3: How did we get onto the political history?
2: Yeah, we were looking, schooling Patrick.
3: With the Bosnia and Herzegovina.
2: Yes.
3: We were looking at the former Yugoslavia.
4: Yes.
3: And you used to go on holiday to the former Yugoslavia, didn't you?
2: I used to go to Split. Yeah. I had, there was a guy that my dad knew that ran rugby. He was a rugby man. And he had a daughter the same age as me. And we used to go, I used to go and spend a month in Split. And then she would come and
3: spend... Do they play rugby there?
2: Yes, they do. Yugoslavia has a national team. Well, they did. Now they have their own national team.
3: I suppose.
2: Yeah.
3: Georgia are very good. I know that's not Yugoslavia, but Georgia are very good.
2: Yugoslavia used to have a national team, rugby.
3: Yeah. And they were obviously represented at the Olympics and stuff as well.
2: Yeah, it was a nation.
3: How we got onto that, I don't know.
2: I don't know.
3: Oh, I know. Bosnia and Herzegovina.
2: Yeah, that was it. Yes.
3: Through the World Cup stuff. All of those, by the way, you'll be able to see them on our socials. I think the Argentine one is going, the Argentinian one will go up.
2: Yeah.
3: I know the other one, another one has gone up.
2: Belgium, as well.
3: And so we'll do this all the way through to when the World Cup starts on the 11th. So that's 1 week away, really, isn't it? It's one week and one day away. Thursday, the 11th of June is the first match.
2: Yeah.
4: And what match is it?
3: It's USA, isn't it? Because they are the hosts, aren't they? What's the first?
2: Well, it's Canada and Mexico. I don't know what the first...
3: World Cup start.
2: We should know this, shouldn't we? We should, but we don't. Sorry, people.
3: I'm not Ben Hayes.
2: No.
3: The fixtures, here we go. Let's have a look here. The fixtures. USA and... Oh, yeah. The first game is Mexico versus South Africa.
2: Okay.
3: Mexico versus South Africa in Mexico City.
2: Yeah.
3: 8 p.m. Thursday, June the 11th. England's first game is... Where's England's first game?
2: Kansas City.
3: England's first game. Yes. I should know this. Hold on. England's World Cup L game. We're in Group L.
2: Yeah.
3: England versus Croatia, funnily enough.
2: Talking about former Yugoslavia.
3: Wednesday, June the 17th.
4: Croatia are good.
3: Is that the first one?
2: Yeah.
3: That's ages away.
4: Do you remember when we lost to Croatia in the semi-final?
3: Oh, yeah. Don't tell me about it. 9 p.m. UK time, June 17th, Dallas.
2: Oh, it's in Dallas.
3: England.
2: Oh, maybe the training camp's in Kansas. Yeah. I think the training camp's
3: Scotland's first game, though, is with Haiti on Sunday, June the 14th, if you're interested in Scotland by any chance.
2: That's Boston, isn't it?
3: That's in Boston.
2: Yeah.
3: Boston. And then England play Ghana Tuesday, June the 23rd in Boston.
2: Mm-hmm.
3: And then we play Panama. Oh, we're gonna cruise. The hardest one is Croatia.
4: The hardest one will be Croatia.
3: I think we're going to cruise that.
2: I really like the Croatian kit. It's red and white,
3: white
2: checks.
3: And blue, isn't it? Red, white and blue.
2: It's red and white checks, isn't it?
3: Red, white checks with blue.
2: I think it's really cool. I think it's a really cool kit.
3: Are you supporting Croatia then?
2: Well, I just like the kit.
3: It's going to be difficult.
2: No.
3: England's first game.
2: I just like the kit. I'm just saying I like the kit.
3: I think we can do it.
2: I'm sure we can.
4: Do you know what
3: I think
4: time
3: we can win the whole thing.
2: Well, we should get through the group stage.
3: 9 p.m. the England game.
4: Okay.
3: At the first England game is at 9 p.m. The second England game is at 9 p.m. And the third England game is at 10 p.m.
2: Oh,
3: on the Saturday.
2: It's going to be lively, isn't it?
3: That's going to go Saturday, 10 p.m.
2: It's going
3: to
2: be lively.
3: Come on, let's do a party.
4: Yes.
3: Panama. We'll all have to wear Panama hats.
2: I think so, definitely.
3: It's going to have to happen. Right, this is Khalid and Love. We're Tied Up. It's a new one on Riverside Breakfast.

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2: Right, Ali, final one of the morning then before drive time at four. How's it looking?
3: It's gone all busy on the roads.
2: Oh, no.
3: Okay, Borough High Street northbound is partially blocked and slow traffic due to a broken down bus. That's at Southwark Street, which is actually on the market. Most of the traffic is using the wrong side of the road to get past, and they've had to put some buses on diversion, which include the 21, the 35, the 133 and the 343. We've got queuing traffic on the A4 into town from the M4 elevated section. That's at Chiswick roundabout to Warwick Road, which is Earls Court. It's taking you over half an hour to get them through that stretch this morning. We've also got queuing traffic on the A40 Westway eastbound onto the Marylebone flyover. That is taking about 45 minutes to get over. So yeah, very, very slow into town this morning. We've got a bus lane closed due to emergency repairs on Park Lane. That's southbound at South Street. And we've also got queuing traffic on the A3 southbound at Kingston Road. That's Tolworth Junction. The congestion is to the Malden Underpass. It's in the roadworks. It's down to two lanes as you go through the Tolworth Underpass, and it's there until next Tuesday. We've also got slow traffic on Coombe Road. That's Coombe Lane west around Galsworthy Road, which is for Kingston Hospital. It's also very slow on the A3 West Hill between Tibbetts Corner and the Upper Richmond Road. Over on the rails, there's no service on the Stansted Express between Stansted Airport and Liverpool Street. That's due to trespassers on the track. There's still no service on South Western Railways between Fulwell and Shepparton due to the flooding. And the only thing on the trains is that the Central Line has got some minor delays now due to cancellations, and the same on the Elizabeth line between Whitechapel and Shenfield, and that's due to an earlier tree down on the line. However, if you're held up anyway, you can let us know on the WhatsApp 07871 670 493. That's our latest River, Roads and Rails. There will be more, as Jason said, in Drive this evening. I'm done
4: at four.
3: Thank you.
4: It's
3: all right. Riverside.
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0: London is better by boat. Loving Southwest
2: London. Well, it's been an absolute joy, Ali Einstein, as always.
3: Thank you.
2: Staring at you in the mornings.
3: Absolutely.
2: And I'm going to be upset next week because you're not here next week.
3: Well, I'm here,
2: although
3: on
2: you're here on Monday. But you're off to New York!
3: I am.
2: Aren't you?
3: I am indeed.
2: The city that never sleeps.
3: I know. Off to see my mate.
2: Off to the Big Apple.
3: Yes.
2: So I'm really jealous about that. But you will be here on Monday morning, won't you?
3: I will be here on Monday morning.
2: And I think you're going to pop down to Old York Road in Wandsworth Town for the festival.
3: I'm going to do that because it's such a good event.
2: Yeah, Old York Road Unplugged is on this Sunday. You might see myself and Ali there.
3: Yes.
2: If you do, come and say hello.
3: We'll be swanning around.
2: And I'll be back tomorrow morning with Ali Palmer from 7.

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2: Two people have been arrested after unrest in Southampton over the killing of 18-year-old student Henry Novak. The 18-year-old died last December while he was handcuffed after being wrongly accused of racism by his attacker, who stabbed him five times. The Home Secretary has accused protesters of hijacking a tragedy. Dal Babu, a former chief superintendent at the Met Police, wants lessons to be learned.
3: Not to take things at face value, not just because somebody says that this is a racist incident, assume that the person who makes the allegation is correct. You still have to investigate it.
2: There are calls for the government to have a maternity commissioner after a rise in the number of women in England experiencing serious tears when giving birth. NHS figures reveal one in 35 had one in the last year, up a quarter since 2021. Theo Clarks, a former MP who chaired the birth trauma inquiry and experienced it herself, she says there's a postcode lottery when it comes to maternity care.
4: Depending on where you currently give birth, you will actually receive a different level of care. And that's something that I wrote to the previous Prime Minister and asked them to address by launching a national maternity strategy. And I find it quite frankly outrageous that the current government hasn't implemented that when they've had every opportunity to do so.
2: The US says it's carried out self-defense strikes on an island near the Strait of Hormuz. Officials claim it was in response to attempted attacks by Iran across the region. The RAC says around 4,000 motorists have 12 or more penalty points for speeding and are still driving. The group wants repeat offenders to have anti-speed technology fitted to their vehicles. Liverpool and Andoni Iraola are understood to have reached a verbal agreement for the Spaniard to become the club's new head coach. The former Bournemouth boss will replace Arne Slot. And Italian chef Giorgio Locatelli has announced he's the new judge on Celebrity MasterChef. The 63-year-old joins restaurant critic Grace Dent following the sacking of John Turode. That's the latest. I'm Tanya Snuggs.
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3: Loving Southwest London, Riverside.
4: He's someone who started out as an actor, but then basically fell into his side hustle. And as it's been going on and on, he's kind of built his identity around his side hustle. And this whole show is just seeing him be the very best at what he does, but also those moments where then life gets in the way and it starts all crumbling beneath him as well.
5: Because isn't he a children's entertainer of sorts?
4: Yes, yes. So he's a children's entertainer. And I mean, this is all based on the actual parties. I think all bar one of the parties are based on literally things that have happened to me, as because I've been a kids entertainer for a while now, and there were so many fun stories that I just had to share them through the character of Will, just to give a little idea, because you get to a point where you think, that can't be right, that can't be happening for real. It's down to things like doing a party for a cat where you're like, that can't be real, but that is real. It's happened to me.
5: Oh my goodness me.
4: I know, it's great.
5: Because the title is quite aggressive. Thou shalt sit the F down. Is that something that you've addressed to cats and children?
4: Well, without the F, but it would be more likely in real life, I'll be like, all right, everyone sitting down, or things like that. Come and sit on your bottoms, in that sort of tone. But obviously this show has a different edge to it, which is always a bit quite fun with it. But the actual title, it's inspired because I'm part of a WhatsApp group of kids entertainers. And the title of that WhatsApp group was Sit the F Down. And I was just thinking, this is a great line, but then also combining the whole commandments side, because I went to Amsterdam, and seeing in the red light district area there are a whole commandments of it that work, and I was just thinking, this is so brilliant, I want to combine it and bring that into the world.
5: Now, I have to talk about your costume, because you do have a sort of a superhero costume. Can you sort of describe it to us?
4: So our wonderful, wonderful costume designer, Eve Oakley, she created an amazing costume, which is kind of one of those things that you have to see to believe, where we got a nice superhero costume and then just embellished it and added extras to it to create Captain Positivity, who you get to see in the show in all the crazed, kind of slightly hysterical setting, cape and all. It's very exciting, and the workmanship that they put into it, I was blown away.

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0: With two arrests so far, Labour MP Tan Daisy is calling for calm.
1: We need to make sure that the public debate is conducted in a sensible way rather than individuals politicising people's pain. But what we do need to do is to make sure that the police is there to serve everybody equally.
0: There are calls for the government to have a maternity commissioner after a rise in the number of women in England experiencing serious tears when giving birth. It comes as NHS figures revealed that 1 in 35 women had one in the last year. That is up by a quarter since 2021. Theo Clark is a former MP who chaired the birth trauma inquiry and experienced it herself. She says that there is a postcode lottery when it comes to maternity care.
2: Depending on where you currently give birth, you will actually receive a different level of care. And that's something that I wrote to the previous Prime Minister and asked them to address by launching a national maternity strategy. And I find it quite frankly outrageous that the current government hasn't implemented that when they've had every opportunity to do so.
0: Queen Camilla has praised a wonderful hospital garden that has been created in South London as a sanctuary for patients being treated for serious brain conditions. Earlier, the Queen opened a rooftop space at St George's Hospital in Tooting, which will provide an outdoor space for tumour patients, stroke sufferers and other people treated for brain injuries. It was created through a partnership between St George's Hospital Charity and the John King Brain Tumour Foundation. The competition watchdog says that it's imposed new conduct requirements on Google's search services in the UK. It will have to allow publishers to opt out of their content being used to power AI features. The CMA says it's a world first and will put companies and creators in a strong position to negotiate content deals. Italian chef Giorgio Locatelli has announced that he is the new judge on 70 MasterChef. The 63-year-old joins restaurant critic Grace Dent in the upcoming spin-off series, which he says has already been filmed. He replaces John Torode, who was sacked by the BBC. Locatelli is already a judge on the Italian version of the show. In sport, England fullback Eddie Kildon will leave Harlequins women at the end of the season after 5 years with the club. The 2024 World Player of the Year scored 52 tries in 60 appearances for the Quins and also helped England win last year's Rugby World Cup. Kildon says that she is gutted to be leaving, but thanks supporters and teammates, her next club has not yet been announced. And the weather for South Western today will be a rather mild one, but will be largely cloudy with a chance of light shower developing, which may turn heavy as the day progresses. With temperatures high to 20 Celsius, with lows of 13 Celsius, with sunset at 10 past 9 this evening. Riverside reports, I'm Mo Khan. There's more in an hour.
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2: Riverside reports at 11 o'clock. The police chiefs say they'll review anti-racism guidance following the murder of student Henry Nowak in Southampton. The 18-year-old was stabbed multiple times last December and died while he was handcuffed after being wrongly accused of racism by his attacker. Violent clashes broke out between police and protesters last night.

0: Riverside Radio went along to a Norway Independence Day festival to ask Norwegians how they feel about their country taking part in this year's World Cup.
1: We are crazy Norwegians about sports. Usually we are best in the winter sports, but now, at last, after 28 years, my friend, after 28 years, we're back in the league. And can you imagine, 26th of June, Mbappé, Haaland, it's going to be great. I got goosebumps. Can you feel it? Back in Norway now, because everybody is organizing the big event with the big screens, with beers, with music, with bands. The most important thing is to be a part of it, I think, to feel this greatness that we have now.
0: We spoke to a volunteer who works at the Norwegian school in Wimbledon, who told us about the celebrations today.
2: Norway was part of Denmark for a very, very long time, but in 1814 we wrote our own constitution and declared independence. And so just over 200 years later, we're celebrating here again. So everybody today is wearing their nicest outfit, and if they have one, they'll also wear their traditional Norwegian national costume, which is specific to the region that you're from. Mine is a really, really lovely cream-coloured bunad, which is what we call it, from Bergen, which is in the west of Norway. And this is also the same one that my mum and my grandma have, so it's a family tradition that we all have the same one. Norway has a bunch of really cool football stars, especially at the moment, and I think it's something amazing for the kids to look up to and see that actually you can do some really amazing things in whatever arena that you choose to go into, whether that be sport or something else as well. So it's really nice to have those icons and have people that you look up to competing out there on the world stage. I will be watching when Norway's in it, and maybe also when England is in it, and then I cannot make any promises beyond that.
0: We spotted a man wearing a Norway football shirt, and he shared his excitement about his country being in the World Cup.
3: Massive, massive achievement. We've got a good group of players now that have some Premier League experience, some international, like European experience as well. So I'm hoping that we can smash everyone's sort of expectations and go quite far in the competition. We saw the last World Cup 4 years ago, Morocco sort of beat everyone's expectations. They got to the semi-finals. I'm hoping Norway can go on like a historic run like that. Well, in Norway, that's, Haaland, But everyone says Haaland, yeah.
4: What does it mean to have a player like him on your team?
3: Oh, it's great. He embodies everything that sort of what we like as a nation, just like hard work. There was a game against Arsenal a few weeks ago where the guy like gets in his face and headbutts him, and he, like most players in like Europe, would have gone down, dive, roll around. He's not that kind of guy. I'm sure you see on his Instagram, he's always posting like out in nature with his hair down, or in like an ice bath, or in a freezing cold fjord somewhere. So we'll be rooting for him, rooting for the boys. Let's go. If we win, there will be definitely some waffles, loads of coffee to stay awake if it's a 2 a.m. game, and then akevitt on tap. Yeah. Shots of akevitt if we win. Come on, heia Norge!
0: Mia Herford for Riverside reports.

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2: Riverside reports at 12 o'clock. Police say that 11 officers and a police dog were injured during protests in Southampton last night over the killing of student Henry Nowak. Two people were arrested. The 18-year-old was stabbed multiple times and died while handcuffed after a Sikh attacker falsely accused him of racism. Reform's Home Affairs spokesperson Zia Yusuf says that anti-racist policies are to blame.
3: We will bring about the Equal Treatment Act that will abolish and ban things like those race action plans and remove the DEI programs from our police forces that, as I say, demonstrably create racism against white people so that everyone is treated equally under the law.
2: Ukraine's president says that his forces have struck Russian targets, including a St. Petersburg oil terminal, overnight. The facility is more than 1,000 kilometers from the border. St. Petersburg is currently hosting an economic forum nicknamed Russia's Davos and is the home city of President

0: Vladimir Putin. An organisation has warned that large numbers of people could be at risk of a retirement cliff edge for an income when they stop work. It comes as Pensions UK's published updated retirement living standards. According to calculations, a minimum lifestyle for retired people costs around £13,900 for one person. That rises to £22,500 for a two-person household. Zoe Alexander from the organisation has its advice.
1: Wake up now, have a look at the retirement living standards and just think about what you want and what you need and whether you can put that bit more in, because of course over time compound interest will do its job and will make a lot of the contributions that you put in alongside tax relief.
0: Queen Camilla has praised a wonderful hospital garden that has been created in South London as a sanctuary for patients being treated for serious brain conditions. Earlier, the Queen opened a rooftop space at St George's Hospital in Tooting, which is to provide an outdoor space for tumour patients, stroke sufferers and other people being treated for brain injuries. It was created through a partnership between St George's Hospital Charity and the John King Brain Tumour Foundation. Tim Allen says that he was impressed by Disney and Pixar that they wanted to look at the growing issue of screen addiction in Toy Story 5. The film introduces new character Lilypad, a tablet targeted at children. Allen, who voices Buzz Lightyear in the film, says that the time that we spend glued to devices is concerning.
2: I'm more angry with my youngest right now because I'll take her to movies and she's on the damn phone at a movie. She goes, you know, they're so used to how quickly the little things come up, 7 seconds, 8 seconds.
0: Ellie Kilden has confirmed that she'll be leaving Harlequin's Women at the end of the season after 5 years at the club. The England fullback, who has also scored 52 tries in 60 appearances for the Quins, starred in last year's Rugby World Cup try for the Red Roses. The 2024 World Player of the Year said that she is gutted to be leaving, but thanks supporters and teammates. Her next club has not yet been announced. And the weather for Southwest London today will be a largely cloudy one with a chance of some light showers developing, which may turn heavy as the day progresses, with temperatures highs of 20 Celsius, with lows of 13 Celsius, with sunset at 10 past 9 this evening. Riverside reports, I'm Mo Khan. There's more in an hour.
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1: 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Riverside.
2: 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It's just gone 12:07 here at Riverside. You're listening to Chelsea Sasha. Next up, we've got Shine by Aswad.

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3: Beginning this week, the 96th Festival returns to the Omnibus Theatre for its 10th year. It's an extravaganza of theatre, comedy, cabaret, music, art and activism, 30 years on from the iconic Pride Party that took place on Clapham Common. As part of the festival, you can see The Luxurious Time, a play based on writer and performer Martin Luton's life with his partner who has Alzheimer's. Ian Barclay spoke to Martin from his home in Spain and suggested that given the subject matter, the title could be seen as incongruous. So let's listen to what Martin Ian had to say.
0: Arts and culture
1: for Southwest London.
2: This is Riverside Radio Arts Watch. Loving Southwest London,
4: Riverside. It was something my partner Andrew, who the play is about, actually wrote down. He'd written, "Now is the luxurious time when we can grow old." And it was such an ironic and sad thing that I felt it would make a very good title for the play. But that's where it comes from, Ian.
5: It's based on your own life with your partner. Where does it begin?
4: His illness probably began about 12 years ago, but my play probably begins about 2 years before he went into a care home. He unfortunately became quite aggressive and went into a care home where he still is, in Sitges in Spain, where we live, about 3 years ago. So the play covers a period of a couple of years before that happened. It's based very much on notes I took at the time. I am a writer, but I hadn't deliberately thought I might make this into a play. I used to write things down at the end of the day for therapy, really, for myself. Look, this happened, that happened, he said that, I said that, just to get it out of my system. The first couple of years he was away from me, I really felt I couldn't go back to them. But last summer I went back to the notes and found a whole trove of material, some of it quite poetical. And I thought, this is a story that must be told. So my motivation in writing The Luxurious Time was telling a story that I think needs to be told and which is mirrored by millions of people all over the world, because the experience of living with someone with Alzheimer's is a very common experience and something that perhaps isn't talked about and written about and certainly not researched enough into as much as it ought to be.
5: You perform it as well as having written it. How challenging is it for you to relive such a painful period in front of an audience?
4: It can be challenging because you're bringing back a lot of painful memories. On the other hand, I do think that it has a therapeutic side to it, not to bottle these feelings up, to actually to be able to express them. I was slightly worried when I wrote it that people who knew him, who have seen it in tryouts we've done and who've read it, would feel it was a bit intrusive as far as Andrew was concerned, because in the nature of the illness, he does some terrible things and says some terrible things in the play, as sometimes do I. But in fact, people who have read the play and who have seen it, they see it as a sort of tribute to him, saying, look, this is what happened to me. So in a way, it's not me just telling my story, it's him telling his story through me as well.
5: And it's not all doom and gloom, because you have injected some humour into it.
4: Yes, we have. Some of the things were very, very, very funny. I mean, at the time, they may not have seemed so. For example, I say I live in Spain and it's quite warm, and I'd go out into the garden and there's lots of mosquitoes in the middle of the summer. So I'd put a lot of clothes on, although it was warm. And when I got there, he'd think I was a completely different person. He'd come up and he'd say, oh, hello, nice to see you again. I haven't seen you for ages. What are you? Are you a gardener? And we had some quite bizarre conversations.
3: 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The Luxurious Time is playing at the Omnibus Theatre from the 4th to the 6th of June. And more details can be found at omnibus-clapham.org. 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
2: Riverside. Hey, that you love me just now, Ariana Grande, should I say? Ariana Grande here on Riverside, and we're listening to Chelsea, of course. Anyone that actually wished that heatwave away, I'm really side-eyeing you right now because I hate the rain and I just can't take that up and down with the weather. I'd rather the heatwave back. Anyway, next up, Dreams by Gay.

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1: 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Riverside.
2: And here's a little blast from the past. We've got Who New York next? Pink.

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1: It is Track of the Week time. We love this time of the little session. Singer-songwriter Alex K channels Head Over Heels infatuation into playful, irresistible pop of her latest single, Love. I'm excited. Alex K continues to carve out her space as a songwriter who turns raw emotion into vibrant pop storytelling, offering listeners a soundtrack for the moments when love feels fast, fearless, and full of possibility. You can find Alex K on socials, Alex Kate Music. So that's Alex Kate Music. Let's get into the track.
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L-O-V-E by Alex Kate. I knew it was going to be a good song. I just knew it. That's why I was like, do you know what? I'm really looking forward to hear this one. I knew it was going to be a banger. And if you want to be a track of the week on Riverside Radio, if you're an artist, a member of a band based in Southwest London, give us an email. 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And you can get a little feature just like Alex Kate did just now. And make sure you follow her, Alex Kate Music, on all socials.

I am so intrigued to know, by the way, who is watching Love Island? I know I've got to be the annoying one to talk about it, but who is watching Love Island? Have you locked in? Started on Monday. I need to know. We've got Destiny, Ellie Goulding.

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2: Madonna and Sabrina Carpenter with the sultry vibes. Bring your love. Guys, basically, what I was trying to say about Love Island, I don't like this twist of two people going like as soon as they... I don't know them properly yet. I don't know. What do you feel? I just don't know. Locomotion, OMG.

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2: At 1 o'clock, the Prime Minister says it was unforgivable for Nigel Farage to call for rage in response to the murder of a teenager in Southampton.
3: The attacks directed towards police officers in Southampton last night were disgraceful and completely unacceptable. This is a time for serious work, not rage.
2: Hampshire Police says 11 officers were injured in clashes with protesters last night. It's after the killer of student Henry Nowak was jailed over his death. The 18-year-old was stabbed in December and died while in handcuffs as his attackers falsely accused him of racism. A man who murdered his pregnant girlfriend will spend at least 31 years behind bars. Stephen McCullough from Lisbon killed 32-year-old Natalie McNally, who was expecting their child in her Lurgan home in December 2022. McCullough, who is 36, had filmed a YouTube video to create a false alibi by claiming he was live streaming at the time of her death. Natalie's dad, Noel, spoke outside court.
4: Today we do not celebrate the sentence handed down as Bernard, my three boys and myself are serving a life sentence since the murder of our beloved Natalie. But hopefully it will serve to deter and to help stop violence against women and girls in this country.
2: Primary schools in England have handed out an estimated 10 million free breakfasts since the scheme was introduced last year. More than 300,000 children have taken part in the 1,200 clubs, which run for around an hour, potentially saving working families millions in childcare costs. But a leading teachers' union has questioned schools' ability

0: need to fund and staff them. Queen Camilla has praised a wonderful hospital garden that has been created in South London as a sanctuary for patients being treated for serious brain conditions. Earlier, the Queen opened a rooftop space at St George's Hospital in Tooting, which will provide an outdoor space for tumour patients, stroke sufferers and other people treated for brain injuries. The hospital garden was created through a partnership between St George's Hospital Charity and the John King Brain Tumour Foundation. Italian chef Giorgio Locatelli has announced that he is the new judge on Celebrity MasterChef. The 63-year-old joined restaurant critic Grace Dent in the upcoming spin-off series, which he says has already been filmed. He replaces John Turode, who was sacked by the BBC. Locatelli is already a judge on the Italian version of the show. In sport, Eddie Kilden has confirmed that she'll be leaving Harlequins women at the end of the season after 5 years at the club. The England fullback, who has also scored 52 tries and 60 appearances for the Queens, starred in last year's Rugby World Cup triumph for the Red Roses. The 2024 World Player of the Year says that she has gutted to be leaving, but has thanked supporters and teammates. Her next club has not yet been announced. And the weather for South Sunday today will be a largely cloudy one with a chance of some light shower developing, which may turn heavy as the day progresses. With temperatures at high 20 Celsius, with lows of 13 Celsius, with sunset at 10 past 9 this evening. Riverside reports, I'm Mo Khan. There's more in an hour.
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2: It's just gone 1:07 on your Wednesday afternoon, and it is me, Chelsea, here on Riverside, keeping you company every single Wednesday. Next up, we've got Easy Lover, Philip Bailey and Phil Collins.

0: It is that time of the year. The FIFA Football World Cup starts on Thursday, the 11th of June, over in the USA, Mexico and Canada. And to celebrate, our reporters have been out and about speaking to people from across the world who now call Southwest London home. Rosie and Antonia are headed to Belgian pub in Twickenham to find out how football, famous beers and good food are bringing people together.
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2: for

0: Hi, we're Rosie and Antonia, and we're in Twickenham outside Bruges Gastropub, a Belgian pub right here in southwest London.
1: Inside, we're talking to the manager, Miri, to hear what this place means to him and whether they celebrate the World Cup this year.
0: So let's head inside.
2: My name is Miri, and I'm the manager of Bruges in Twickenham. I've been here for the last 15 years now. It is my pub, so... And I love serving, I guess.
0: So how does the World Cup bring business into the pub? How many people are you seeing? Does it bring in lots of different reservations?
2: It does bring different people from different walk of lives, different nationalities that want to watch the game and enjoy Belgian beer.
1: So what is the best Belgian beer in your opinion?
2: In my opinion, is the Delirium Tremens, which was voted the best beer in the world a few years back.
1: And the best Belgian food?
2: Has to be the mussels.
0: What kind of atmosphere do you expect for the games within your business hours? Do you expect a big noise, lots of people?
2: Of course, they'll be a bit noisy, but yeah, we like it like that. From time to time, there are visitors from Belgium, even. Even Eden Hazard has been here a few times. Footballer of Chelsea and Real Madrid.
0: Why do you think people come here instead of watching the football at home? What kind of atmosphere do you think is better here?
2: I think it's the whole pub atmosphere that draws people out and enjoying the game in the pub rather than, you know, living room, I guess.
3: I will watch it, but also that the England games are 9 p.m. and 10 p.m. and I'm on a school night, you know, drinking alcohol and coming out of somewhere at midnight is a bit beyond me, but I love them.
4: Sure. I mean, I'm a Fulham fan and one of the Belgian international players plays for Fulham. I mean, I'm kind of into football, so I guess I know, you know, Belgium have always been, they've always been a kind of nearly type team, you know, they've always had a lot of good players but never actually won anything. And like, so yeah, they're kind of, they've always got a bit of a chance.
0: Score! And good luck to Belgium, England and all of the teams in the World Cup.
5: That was Rosie Miller and Antonia Jolin raising a glass to Belgium and the World Cup from Twickenham. 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I know I'm very passionate about it. And the fact that the World Cup's coming around the same time as well. It's just what a time to be alive. I need to know what everyone thinks of the first two episodes. Please let me know. I'm dying to know. 07871 670 493.

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2: Right, so what I was trying to explain about Love Island, I know, here she goes again, but I don't like the fact that two people are going to be kicked off so early. I want to get to know them. I want to know who my faves are. They might be the ones that I love and they've gone. I don't know them properly yet. I'm just not feeling this twist, okay? Anyway, we've got Where You Now, Skrillex, Diplo, and Justin Bieber.

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1: 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Riverside.
2: Fur is over by the Saturdays. It is just gone 1:35 on your Wednesday afternoon. It's Chelsea here in Riverside. Next up, Dive the Tiger, Survivor.

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1: for Richmond,
0: Wandsworth,
1: Merton
0: and Lambeth.
1: Riverside Reports. Riverside.
2: Plans to increase the number of concerts and non-sporting events at Twickenham's Allianz Stadium continue to divide opinion, with supporters pointing to economic benefits while the local residents remain concerned about disruption. Riverside reporter Patrick Hess spoke with Alex Cohen, Director of Stadium Development, to find out more.
1: Across Southwest London, Riverside Reports.
3: The Rugby Football Union, which owns the Twickenham Allianz Stadium, recently submitted a renewed licensing application to Richmond Council to increase the annual number of concerts it holds from 3 to 15. After the council rejected similar proposals last year due to local residents' concerns, the RFU have amended the plans to address these. I spoke to Alex Cohen, Director of Stadium Development at the RFU, about these plans.
4: So we've known for a while that the stadium is starting to suffer from its age and it's not providing an experience which is fit for modern purpose. Now, what you need to understand is that the RFU uses the Allianz Stadium to fund rugby. It's a not-for-profit organisation. All the profits that we generate goes back into sustaining rugby, whether it's community rugby, professional rugby, or the elite women's and men's game. Now, 85% of that money comes from the stadium in one shape or another. And unless it's fit for purpose and providing a fantastic experience, that 85% is under threat. So we've had to look very hard at how we improve the fan experience. So we know we've got to do some redevelopment work. Now, come back to that point of us being a not-for-profit organisation and that money goes back into rugby. The question is, where do we get the funds from to do the redevelopment? And whilst there are other streams as well that we're looking closely at, concerts will form a really fundamental cornerstone of those additional revenues that allow us to do the redevelopment work.
3: One of the reasons that the Richmond Council rejected the first licensing plans were at least partly because of local residents' complaints about kind of disruption to their daily lives. Can you tell me anything about how the renewed applications might address some of the issues that were raised in the first round?
4: Yeah, it's a really important point. We know that there are lots of benefits in having the stadium locally from a commercial perspective. So Allianz Stadium is a core part of a lot of the socioeconomic benefit that comes to the local area. So there's a huge number of jobs and local spend, and the additional events, if we manage to achieve them, each one of those will generate about £1.8 million in additional local spend and have about 18 jobs, full-time jobs, kind of attributed to them. But I don't want to be complacent, and I'm very, very aware that not everybody appreciates it. And we've looked really closely at how we make sure we support those people. But I think one of the key things we want to do is make sure that the local people can get hold of tickets for concerts. So we're committing to working with promoters to provide at least 1,000 tickets for local residents. We're looking to put in place a community enhancement fund. So you'll often see if you go to concerts that there's what's called a facility fee usually associated with going to a concert at any other venue. And we're committing to ring fencing at least £1 of that facility fee to go towards local benefit. And a lot of the businesses do benefit from having us around. But that's primarily the hospitality sector. So bars, restaurants, hotels. But there's other businesses that don't benefit. And you could argue that they suffer a little bit harm when we have an event day. So we're working to try and find support for them. And there's an initiative which is run by the GLA, which is called Grow London Local. And we'd use some of that money to invest in that to support some of those businesses that really struggle on an event day.
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2: That was Riverside reporter Patrick Hess speaking with the Director of Stadium Development about the proposed expansion of non-sporting events at Allianz Stadium. Richmond Council previously rejected similar plans following concerns from local residents, and debate around the proposals continues.

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1: with Chelsea Stewart.
2: Right now, I must speak about, tread lightly when I'm speaking about this subject, okay? But listen, last Saturday I went to a festival and obviously the football was playing. And I thought, if you can't beat them, join them. Everyone was in the tents watching the football, so I went and watched it, okay? I'm not a football fan. However, my family are avid Arsenal supporters. On my dad's side, they're avid Liverpool, okay? But I think I like football now. I was getting to grips with it. I'm getting to understand it. I think I'm conformed. If only I could, Sydney.

So yeah, that being said, I think I will be looking into the World Cup, but the times are going to be so late. I think for UK it's like 8 p.m. But yeah, I think I am in my football bag. Don't get at me, okay? I know it's a touchy subject. Anyway, guys, it's enough from me here. Wednesday 12-2 is Chelsea. I'll be back again next week. I'll see you then. Next up is Easy Love Sagala. Stay locked in with Riverside.

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2: It's 2 o'clock. Sir Keir Starmer accused Nigel Farage of exploiting the murder of a student in Southampton after the Reform leader called for rage before protests last night. Henry Novak was stabbed in December and died in handcuff after his Sikh attacker falsely accused him of racism. Reform UK claims it's evidence of two-tier policing. The National Police Chief counsels to review its anti-racism guidance. Conservative leader Kemi Badenoch says MPs mustn't drive division.
3: The circumstances around Henry's wrongful arrest and tragic murder must be a wake-up call to the entire country and our institutions that every life matters.
2: A Royal Navy helicopter has crashed into a field in Devon. Emergency services are at the scene after it came down early this morning. Matt Steele has the details.
4: Witnesses report hearing a loud explosion just before 4 o'clock. It happened at Sowerton Down near Okehampton, where police say a number of road closures are in place. The Royal Navy says an investigation's underway. The scene's just north of Dartmoor, where Navy helicopters are often seen training, and between the two air stations at Yeovilton in Somerset and Caldrose in Cornwall.
2: Queen Camilla has praised a wonderful hospital garden that has been created in South London as a sanctuary for patients being treated for serious brain conditions. Earlier, the Queen opened the rooftop space at St George's Hospital in Tooting, which will provide an outdoor space for tumour patients, stroke sufferers, and other people treated for brain injuries. The hospital garden was created through a partnership between St George's Hospital Charity and the John King Brain Tumor Foundation. Italian chef Giorgio Locatelli has announced that he's new judge on Celebrity MasterChef. The 63-year-old joins

0: restaurant critic Grace Dent in the upcoming spin-off series, which he says has already been filmed. He replaces John Turow, who was sacked by the BBC. Locatelli is already a judge on the Italian version of the show. Sports now. The US Special Presidential Envoy for Tourism says British football fans traveling to the World Cup shouldn't worry about social media checks. US borders officials can assess the online activity of visitors entering the country, but Nick Adams insists those checks would only happen in exceptional circumstances.
1: I can assure British visitors, I can assure people all around the world that 99.9% of you that choose to travel to the United States of America as tourists will not have a problem. It'll be a seamless experience.
0: And the weather for southwest London today be a largely cloudy one, with a chance of some light showers developing, which might turn heavy as the day progresses. Highs of 20 degrees Celsius, lows of 13 degrees Celsius. Sunset will be at 10 past 9 p.m. That's Riverside Reports. I'm Pietro Bastanza. More in 1 hour.
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1: With Cian, Brennan, Gavin.
2: Riverside. Good afternoon. Well, Chelsea kept you company over the last couple of hours, and I'm here for the next few hours on what is a pretty random Wednesday afternoon with that weather outside. So stay dry, stay with me. I've got 5 brand new songs released in the last month coming up over the next 2 hours, plus a catalogue of oldies that I know you're going to love. And well, this is one of the great oldies, isn't it? They're about to go on tour. They kick off tomorrow. It's no other than Take That.

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2: 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Thou Shalt Sit the F Down centres around a man called Will. And when Ian Barclay chatted to Ben at Riverside Drive, he wanted to know a little bit more.
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1: 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Loving Southwest London.
3: He's someone who started out as an actor, but then basically fell into his side hustle. And as it's been going on and on, he's kind of built his identity around his side hustle. And this whole show is just seeing him be the very best at what he does, but also those moments where then life gets in the way and it starts all crumbling beneath him as well.
4: Because isn't he a children's entertainer of sorts?
3: Yes, yes. So he's a children's entertainer. And I mean, this is all based on the actual parties. I think all bar one of the parties are based on literally things that have happened to me, as because I've been a kids entertainer for a while now. And there were so many fun stories that I just had to share them through the character of Will. Just to give a little idea, because you get to a point where you think, that can't be right. That can't be happening for real. It's down to things like doing a party for a cat. where you're like, that can't be real, but that is real. It's happened to me.
4: Oh my goodness me.
3: I know, it's great.
4: Because the title is quite aggressive. Thou shalt yes. sit the F down. Is that something that you've addressed to cats and children?
3: Well, without the F. But it would be more likely in real life, I'll be like, all right, everyone sitting down, or things like that. Come and sit on your bottoms, in that sort of tone. But obviously this show has a different edge to it, which is always a bit quite fun with it. But the actual title, it's inspired because I'm part of a WhatsApp group of kids entertainers. And the title of that WhatsApp group was Sit the F Down. And I was just thinking, this is a great line, but then also combining the whole commandments side, because I went to Amsterdam, and seeing in the red light district area there are a whole commandments of it that work, and I was just thinking, this is so brilliant. I want to combine it and bring that into the world.
4: Now I have to talk about your costume, because you do have a sort of a superhero costume. Can you sort of describe it to us?
3: So our wonderful, wonderful costume designer, Eve Oakley, she created an amazing costume, which is kind of one of those things that you have to see to believe, where we got a nice superhero costume and then just embellished it and added extras to it to create Captain Positivity, who you get to see in the show in all the crazed, kind of slightly hysterical setting, cape and all. It's very exciting, and the workmanship that they put into it, I was blown away.
2: Ben Everett Riley talking to Ian Barclay there. And Thou Shalt Sit the F Down can be seen at the Bread and Roses Theatre from the 2nd to the 6th of June. Just go to breadandrosestheatre.co.uk for further information, and don't forget you can hear all of Ian's full interview on our SoundCloud page. Well, I promised you brand new music, and like I said, I've got 5 brand new releases on today's show, and this is the first of it, and it's Charlie XCX. And for all you cool people out there, it's SS26. But if you're like me and didn't know what that meant and you had to look it up, it's quite simply Spring Summer 26. I should have thought of that.

That was Chris Isaak and Wicked Game. And if you're just joining me, it's Cian Brennan-Gavin here. It's 2:24 on this Wednesday afternoon. Well, I promised you more new music, and well, this is inspired the day after the Grammys by none other than Lola Young, and it is her brand new song, From Down Here.

0: The Jam in a Town Called Malice. Oh, I defy you to not listen to that song and just bop your head or tap your foot or do something. Of course, one of the great songs of the 1980s, and obviously then rejuvenated back into the film Billy Elliot with Jamie Bell. Always that scene where he just expresses himself is so brilliant. You're listening to me, Kimber and Gavin. It's 2:30 here on this this Riverside afternoon. Yes, that is it. I've got sixpence and under it. You're coming up.
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0: 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With Cian, Brennan, Gavin.
1: Riverside. That was Sixpence, None the Richer and Kiss Me. And well, I hope you're having a nice afternoon. And whatever you're up to, well, I hope you're keeping it here on Riverside Radio. Well, this is an oldie, but what's terrifying about this is I can remember when this was released. So it's not really that much of an oldie. It was 30 years ago. 30 years ago, nearly to the day. Yes, well, the Spice Girls, they released Wannabe over 30 years ago. And this was from their album, the same album, Spice World, but it was Say You'll Be There to 1997, which feels like a million years ago, but I can remember it well. I hope you enjoy.

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1: Yes, it is time for Track of the Week, and a regular here at Riverside Radio, it's Alex Kate. Well, this is her song called Love, which channels head over heels infatuation into playful, irresistible pop. What is not to like about that? Let's have a little listen to it.
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That was brand new music there from Alex Caton, L-O-V-E. And well, like Alex, do you want to be track of the week here on Riverside Radio? 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Well, I've got Keith Urban coming up, and then after that, I have a story about one of the great comebacks of all time. It's happening. It's happening in London. It's happening next week. Who is it? It's someone really, really famous. Stay tuned. Oh, well.

So I promised you big news and I've got it. There's no bigger news right now in the world of sport than the return of Serena Williams. She's back. Yes, she is. I promise you, I wouldn't lie to you. I might embellish the truth every once in a while to make a good story, but I'd never lie to you. Yes, and not only that, she is back and she will be in London next week because the qualifiers start at the weekend. I mean, she's Serena Williams. She doesn't have to qualify. She could turn up anywhere and get in the door. But she's back. She's playing the doubles next week at the Queen's Club. Yes, she is. How exciting. She's got a 19-year-old Canadian partner and the two of them are going to take on the doubles. So, oh, that's exciting, isn't it? I mean, 23 Grand Slams. You think, you know what? I just put my feet up and relax. But no, no, 4 years in retirement, she said. I'm not quite done. So it's very exciting news at Wimbledon ahead. Will we see her gracing centre court at Wimbledon for the singles? She's not playing the singles at Queen's, but she will be playing the doubles. So a lot of exciting stuff ahead. Plus, the French Open has opened up completely. There's no French Open champion left in the tournament. So there is going to be a guaranteed brand new French Open champion on each side, the men's and the women's. So the tennis world is hotting up. All right, I've got Atomic Kitten now to keep you warm, as well as a little bit of somber after that. We're approaching 3 o'clock here on Riverside Radio.

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2: It's 3 o'clock. Three members of the Royal Navy have died in an helicopter crash in Devon. The Ministry of Defence says it happened during a training exercise in a field near Sutton Down, near Okehampton, in the early hours of this morning. An investigation's underway. Prime Minister Sir Keir Starmer updated MPs this lunchtime.
3: This will be a deeply worrying time for the families, and more information will be set out as soon as possible.
2: Halifax, Lloyds and Bank of Scotland say they're aware of reported issues with their apps and online banking services. Some customers say payments are declining. Problems were first picked up on the Down Detector website at around 11 o'clock this morning. Queen Camilla has praised a wonderful hospital garden that has been created in South London as a sanctuary of patients being treated for serious brain conditions. Earlier, the Queen opened the rooftop space at St George's Hospital in Tooting, which will provide an outdoor space for tumour patients, stroke sufferers and other people treated for brain injuries. The hospital garden was created through a partnership between St George's Hospital Charity and the John King Brain Tumour Foundation. Italian chef Giorgio Locatelli has announced he is the new judge on Celebrity MasterChef. The 63-year-old joins restaurant critic Grace Dent in upcoming spin-off series, which he says he has already been filmed. He replaces John Turow, who was sacked by the BBC. Locatelli is already a judge on the Italian version of the show. There's been shock at the French opening tennis, with world number one Aryna Sabalenka beaten by 25th seed Diana Schneider in the quarterfinals. Schneider fought back from a set down to book her place in the last four, where she'll take on qualifier Maja Chawalinska. The Polish player stunned Anna Kalinskaya with a straight set to win to reach the semifinals. The US Special Presidential Envoy for Tourism says British football fans travelling to the World Cup shouldn't worry about social media checks. US border officials can assess the online activity of visitors entering the country, but Nick Adams insists those checks would only happen in exceptional circumstances.

0: conferences.
1: I can assure British visitors, I can assure people all around the world that 99.9% of you that choose to travel to the United States of America as tourists will not have a problem. It'll be a seamless experience.
0: And the weather for southwest London today be a largely cloudy one, with a chance of some light showers developing, which might turn heavy as the day progresses. Highs of 20 degrees, lows of 13 degrees. Sunset will be at 10 past 9 p.m. That's Riverside Reports. I'm Pietro Bastanza, more in 1 hour.
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Thank you, Pietro, for keeping us up to date with the news. Well, I've got music now from Lily Allen, who shot to fame through MySpace. Do you remember MySpace, once the most visited website in America? Yes. Now, I'm not even sure if it even exists anymore. I think it might just...

0: Well, the FIFA World Cup is about to start next Thursday, the 11th of June, in fact, all over the USA, Mexico and Canada. And to celebrate, our reporters here on Riverside have been out and about speaking to people from across the world who now call Southwest London home. As the champions of Europe, Spain are one of the favourites to lift the World Cup this summer. And our sports editor, Ben Hayes, spoke to Kevin at Casa Manolo down in Clapham Junction to find out about the restaurant and Spain's chances.
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0: So I'm here in Casa Manolo with Kevin, who is part of the shop here that works selling amazing Spanish produce. First of all, tell me about all this wonderful, I can see hams, there's cheeses, olives, all sorts going around. Just tell me a little bit about Casa Manolo.
1: Yeah, first of all, thank you for coming by through Casa Manolo in Clapham Junction. I'm happy to be here because I bring a little bit of Spain to this country. And lots of people is coming from Spain. They don't know where to buy. And then they see the shop and my happiness makes their happiness as well. So yeah.
0: Absolutely. Muy feliz. And tell me, whereabouts in Spain are you from?
1: I'm actually from Benidorm.
0: Yeah. Okay, so lots of Brits, holidaymakers down there.
1: But, been around, yeah.
0: But what is the Spanish community like here in Southwest London?
1: So here in Clapham Junction, you can see because the station is just nearby. So there's a lot of people. I'd say 50-50% it's English and Spanish, because the Spanish miss the product and the English comes here and then come back again because they love it. So yeah.
0: And as well as serving amazing quality Spanish food and produce here, what else takes place at Casa Manolo?
1: So I'm proud to say in Casa Manolo, because average pint and beer is what we most drink in a World Cup as well. So I'm proud to say we have the cheapest pint in London. Because the average price of a pint is £7.25. We have it at £6. I've checked that on Google as well. So we have the cheapest pint in London. So the cheapest pint in London. So you can come and have a beer, have some jamón ibérico, some cheese, croquetas, and many other things in the menu.
0: Fantastic. Lots of tapas and pinchos as well.
1: Pinchos is the way they say in the north of Spain, they call tapas in the north of Spain. But yeah, we can call it pinchos. Yeah. Some people come and say, hey, I'm from the north tapas. Of Spain. Yeah, we have pinchos. Yeah. Yeah, both of them.
0: And if I was to get one thing to eat in Casa Manolo, what would you suggest?
1: It depends on your taste. We have vegetarian options, meat options, drinks as well. But if you're talking about food, I mean, the star product is the jamón ibérico. So jamón ibérico with a bit of bread with tomato would be amazing.
0: And you're a football fan. You've told me that you are a fan of Real Madrid.
1: Yes.
0: Not doing too well at the minute, but how are you hoping that Spain are going to get on at the World Cup?
1: So, yeah, Real Madrid's not doing great. We've been 2 years in white as the T-shirt. But, yeah, hopefully, I'm a Ronaldo fan, but my blood is Spanish. So I want Spanish to win, Spain to win. So hopefully I'll be happy this summer, as I've not been in 2 years.
0: And obviously European champions as well, beating us English. That must have been pretty exciting.
1: It was. It's exciting to win always, but it's also about sports. It's great for their soul, for the happiness of the people and that. But yeah, of course, if you win, you get the reward as well. So yeah.
0: And who should we be looking out for in the Spanish national team? There's so many great stars, but who would you say is the one to look out for?
1: I'm not super happy to say, but at the end of the day, he's Spanish. Lamine Yamal is. It looks like he's gonna be the star. And let's hope the well he's done in Barcelona, which is not my favorite team, by the way, is going to do it as well in Spain. So it'll bring happiness to the Real Madrid fans as well.
0: And then just lastly, how would you say, let's go Spain or come on Spain if we wanted to cheer them on in the World Cup?
1: Vamos, España.
0: Yeah, vamos.
2: Well, there you have it. That was Ben Hayes speaking to Kevin from Casa Manolo, and he's offering £6 pints. I mean, he had me on that one, and that was all their feeling on whether Spain are going to win this summer's World Cup. Well, I'm sure there's many English fans thinking, oh, hopefully not. With all the numbers coming out yesterday, there was a big insight into maybe who's going to be some of the starting 11. Oh, it's going to be exciting, isn't it? Only a few days to wait now. Well, I promised you more new music. I still have 3 new songs, including a brand new track from the Rolling Stones. But this is Gracie Adams, and I think this is an absolute cracking song, and it's hit the wall.

Well, if you think about this, the Rolling Stones formed before the Beatles released their first album. And they're still going. This is their brand new song from their new album, Foreign Tongues. And it's In the Stars.

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2: 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That was brand new music there from the Rolling Stones. And Kelly Clarkson's up next, bringing us right into 3:30 here on Riverside Radio.

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I've got David Gray, I've got Charles and Eddie coming up now, and a little later on I still have new music from Niall Horan.

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1: 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Riverside.
2: Now, Jason and Ali caught up with Caitlin and Eugenia from the Merton Music Foundation earlier this week to discuss their upcoming Liftoff Festival and a new creative opportunities for young musicians across the borough. Here's what they had to say about the work the foundation does.
1: Across Southwest London, Riverside Reports.
3: Riverside. Well, they do a lot of things across the borough. They're basically providing music to everyone, so instrumental lessons, ensembles, events.
4: How did you get involved first, Caitlin, when you found out about them?
3: I think I first started learning guitar when I was around 8, and then I gradually started joining a lot of the ensembles, and now I'm in, I think, about 4.
4: 4? Oh my goodness, how much time do you have? Yeah. Eugenia, what instrument do you play?
5: Hello. I play the violin, so I've been in with MMF for like 5 years now. So I joined just before COVID started, actually.
4: Oh, how old are you two?
5: I'm 15.
3: I'm 14.
4: Okay. So you're there. You've been doing it for 5 years, Eugenia. That's incredible. So the Youth Council then. Tell us about the Youth Council, Eugenia. What is this a new thing at the Merton Music Foundation?
5: Yeah, relatively. I think we've been doing it for like 2 or 3 years now. But it's basically a few of us from the ensembles and the people who take instrumental lessons that sort of take charge, and we lead sort of meetings monthly to see how we're doing, to organize events like we have with like the festivals, and just to sort of make sure that everyone's voice is heard throughout the organization.
4: It's a good way of running it, isn't it? Because it's all about young people, and therefore young people should have a voice of running an organization. It's a fantastic way to work. Why don't you tell us, Caitlin, about that festival that you've got going on? This is the Liftoff Festival, isn't it? Yeah, tell us all about that. What is it?
3: Well, this is the third year of Liftoff, so it's mainly local bands, kind of young bands, often from schools and stuff. And then we also have John's Local Action Group, a charity. They're running a stall. This is just kind of everyone getting together within the sort of Merton music community.
4: And where is it? Where can people go and see and be part of it?
3: Merton Abbey Primary School.
4: So what day is that festival on? Do we know what day
3: The 4th of July.
4: Saturday the 4th of July. Yeah. Listen, anything else you want to tell us about Merton Music Foundation that we've forgotten?
5: Well, we have in September, we have a hands-on day. So just before we start for the term, we have a hands-on day where children can come and test out instruments. Oh, we have fantastic. Like different rooms for different instruments.
6: Oh, I think some of us will be helping out there. They had a whole week of trying different musical instruments and bringing them home.
4: I'm just looking at all your ensembles. So you've got Merton Jazz Vocal Collective, Resonance Ensemble. What's that?
3: I think it is like a kind of open access ensemble, and they've got a lot of like cool synthesizers and stuff.
4: Oh, cool.
3: I think it's like also specifically more aimed at people with
4: send group. Send needs.
3: I think so.
4: Thank you so much for coming on and telling us about it. And hopefully more and more people will use the facilities because it's there for them, isn't it?
6: Yeah.
2: That was Caitlin and Eugenia from Merton Music Foundation's Youth Council. Great to hear young people leading the conversation and helping shape opportunities for the next generation of musicians across Merton. Calvin Harris now, and I absolutely love this song. This is Smoke the Pain Away.

Well, as many of you know, I'm a huge, huge running fan. And well, I'm currently training for an ultra marathon, which I think is pretty impressive, due to be completed, hopefully, around the middle of June. But the FTD brothers have completed their 33 marathons in 33 days. Now, if you've not been following them, they've been all across the socials. That's over 1,400 kilometres that the lads have run. An unbelievable effort, raising over 1.5 million for dementia, obviously for their mum, who sadly passed away at a very, very young age. And if you kind of don't know who the FTD brothers are, one lad famously ran the London Marathon just a few weeks ago with a fridge on his back, as if running the marathon isn't hard enough. And there's another fella out there running. And he's running... I mean, these lads, there must be something in the water in Ireland, I'm telling you, because he's running from Cork all the way to the top of Ireland. And once he gets there, he's turning around and he's coming back again. There's a lad called Chris Connolly. He's trying to break the Guinness Book of Records he's trying to get into the Guinness Book of Records for doing it. Anyway, well, who better than a bit of Niall Horan now to celebrate all those Irish runners traipsing across the country for wonderful causes? This is his new song, A Little More Time.

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1: With Cian, Brennan, Gavin. 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
2: Well, that is all from me. Thank you for joining me on this Wednesday afternoon. A little sneak, a sneaky bit of information if you're a boxing fan. Well, and if you're an Irish boxing fan in particular, Katie Taylor is apparently going to be announcing the fight of the lifetime. Yes, in Croke Park. Finally, it's due to be announced on Friday, but word on the grapevine is finally they've agreed to open up Croke Park for what should be one of the great, great send-offs in world boxing. And, well, if that's not enough, what a segue into, I can't wait to go home tonight and do one thing. Turn on Clarkson's Farm. Yes, it's a guilty pleasure of mine if you're a Clarkson's Farm fan. Season 5 is on. It's released today and it's on tonight. So I hope you enjoy. I can't wait. Well, that is all from me. Riverside Drive is up next and there's great tracks coming up in that. I've just had a sneaky little peek. I will see you next week. This is Sailing on the Seven Seas from Orchestral Maneuvers in the Dark.

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2: Members of the Royal Navy have died in a helicopter crash in Devon. The Ministry of Defence says it happened during a training exercise in a field near Oakhampton early this morning. Keir Starmer's accused Nigel Farage of exploiting the murder of a student in Southampton, with the Reform leader calling for rage before protests last night. Henry Novak was stabbed in December and died in handcuffs after his Sikh attacker falsely accused him of racism. Reform UK claims it's evidence of two-tier policing. The National Police Chiefs Council is to review its anti-racism guidance. Conservative leader Kemi Badenoch says MPs mustn't drive division.
3: The circumstances around Henry's wrongful arrest and tragic murder must be a wake-up call to the entire country and our institutions that every life matters.
2: A YouTuber's been jailed for a minimum 31 years for murdering his pregnant girlfriend, Natalie McNally, in County Armagh. 36-year-old Stephen McCullough faked a live stream as an alibi in 2022. Halifax, Lloyds and Bank of Scotland customers are reporting issues with online banking. Problems are also affecting apps. A new theme park's been given a name as the Chancellor confirms the government's upped its investment to £1.3 billion. Universal United Kingdom Resort will be built in Bedfordshire with Comcast NBC Universal. Rachel Reeves has toured the site.
4: What's really exciting news, the theme park is going to be creating 20,000 jobs in the construction phase. And then when the theme park is up and running in a few years' time, it will be employing permanently around 8,000 people to keep the park running and to help create those memories for families.
2: Lifting weights for between 90 minutes and 2 hours a week can cut the risk of early death. Experts say it can lower the chances of heart disease and stroke by 19%. And there's been another shock at the French Open. World number one Aryna Sabalenka's been beaten by 25th seed Diana Schneider in the quarterfinals of the competition. That's the latest.
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5: And we're in for a mostly cloudy and breezy night with showers, fairly isolated at first, along with some clear spells at times, but becoming more frequent and widespread by the end of the night. It's going to stay mild, minimum temperature 11 Celsius. Looking ahead to Thursday, a mixture of sunny spells and blustery showers, these perhaps heavy and thundery at times. Windy too. Top temperature tomorrow 19 Celsius. Whatever the weather, London's freshest fruit, veg and flowers are always in season at New Covent Garden Market, serving the capital 6 days a week from Nine Elms.
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0: That's December 10 and Infinity 123. Hello, welcome to Wednesday's edition of Riverside Drive. It's Ian Barclay's turn to entertain you between now and 6 o'clock. And I have a real treat for you today. If you happen to be a fan of David Bowie, you won't want to miss this. So stay tuned for that. We also have the Southwest London Anagram, of course. I got Martin's yesterday.
1: Yeah.
0: I did. Never heard of the place, but I got the anagram. So today's Southwest London Anagram works like this. I'm going to give you some random words. If you write them down and move the letters around a little bit, you'll come up with a Southwest London location. Now, when I say location, it could be a bridge, it could be a building, it could be the name of a road, or it could just be a place name, or it could be a tube station, all sorts of things. Anyway, the one thing it will be is in Southwest London. And by Southwest London, I mean our four boroughs. They are Merton, Richmond, Lambeth and Wandsworth. Okay, so if you're ready, it's bad bond sharing. Yes, Miss Moneypenny. No, not bad bond impressions, Ian. Bad bond sharing. Bad, B-A-D. Bond, B-O-N-D. And sharing, S-H-A-R-I-N-G. Bad bond sharing. Sort of thing you might do in the city if you were that way inclined. If you can work it out, it's 07871 670493, and you're a bit of a genius if you can work it out from just that. 07871 670493. Don't phone, just text. And a little bit later on, if I'm feeling particularly generous, I'll give you a clue.

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2: And the big news so far today is on the railways, which are in quite a mess, I can tell you. We start with South Western Railway. There's no service on South Western between Fulwell and Shepperton. That's due to flooding. Severe delays on the Piccadilly line due to an earlier obstruction on the line at Barons Court. Delays of up to 25 minutes and some cancellations on Gatwick Express between Victoria and Brighton due to an earlier problem with the points. That's also affecting services on Thames Link and Southern between East Croydon and Gatwick Airport. Delays of up to 15 minutes and some cancellations on Southern Northbound between Balham and Victoria due to problems with the signals at Balham. Minor delays on the Mildmay London Overground line between Clapham Junction and Willesden Junction due to a fallen tree on the line at Shepherd's Bush. On the roads, there's the usual slow traffic on the West Hill northbound between Tibbetts Corner and the Upper Richmond Road, and the slow traffic on the South Circular from Roehampton Lane at Red Rover to Chalker's Corner. That's it for now. We'll have more travel news for you in half an hour's time.

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1: Wednesday, the 3rd of June, a time for our Track of the Week. And singer-songwriter Alex Kate channels head-over-heels infatuation into playful, irresistible pop with her latest single, L-O-V-E. Alex Kate continues to carve out her space as a songwriter who turns raw emotion into vibrant pop storytelling, offering listeners a soundtrack for the moments when love feels fast, fearless, and full of possibility. 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

0: It's called L-O-V-E. It's our track of the week from Alex Kate. And we're playing it every single day in every show during the day here on Riverside Radio. Now, if you'd like that sort of coverage for your music, you need to drop us an email to totw@riversideradio.com. totw@riversideradio.com. Tell us all about yourself. Tell us your socials. Include the track that you would like us to promote. And tell us your connection to Lambeth, Merton, Richmond, or Merton. And who knows? You too could be our track of the week in the future. Now, stand by, because very soon I'll be talking to the creative masterminds behind David Bowie, You're Not Alone, a special immersive show happening in London right now.
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1: Right here in Nine Elms.
2: And we're in for a mostly cloudy and breezy night with showers fairly isolated at first.

0: illness, along with some clear spells at times, but becoming more frequent and widespread by the end of the night. Mild at 11 Celsius. Tomorrow, a mixture of sunny spells and blustery showers, these perhaps heavy and thundery at times. It's going to be windy though. Top temperature 19 Celsius. Whatever the weather, London's freshest fruit, veg and flowers are always in season at New Covent Garden Market, serving the capital 6 days a week from Nine Elms.
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0: Vanity Fair and Hitchin' a Ride on Riverside Drive with Ian Barclay for a Wednesday afternoon. We're doing the Southwest London anagram at the moment. It consists of three words. Three words are bad, bond and sharing. Bad, B-A-D. Bond, B-O-N-D. And sharing is S-H-A-R-I-N-G. Three words become two. No, actually, they become three. what a duff clue I'm giving you there. Three words I'm looking for here. And I will give you a clue a little bit later on. Anyway, 07871 670493. If you can work it out just from looking at it, you can have a go. 07871 670493. Now, it's hard to believe, but it's 10 years since David Bowie's passing. And the good news is that Lightroom are staging a magnificent immersive tribute to his groundbreaking artistry and enduring legacy. And it's on right now. I spoke to the award-winning creative masterminds behind it all. Their names are David Grimmer and Tom Wexler. And I asked them, first of all, how did the show come together?
1: Well, the show came together, if you trace it all the way back, I think the seeds of it started when we were working on the David Bowie Is exhibition for the V&A back in 2013. That was our sort of first point of contact with the Bowie archive and the Bowie estate. And that was a traditional exhibition with objects in a traditional museum setting. But I think we always knew that there might be more that we could do with David Bowie's archive and with his story. Fast forward 10 years and we'd opened Lightroom, an immersive venue in King's Cross in London, and the Bowie team came to see the show that we made with David Hockney, the first show that we made at Lightroom, and they were sort of taken by the format and the possibilities of the space and invited us to pitch some ideas to them, and we spent just over 3 years working with them on developing the show, and that takes us up to where we are today, really. The show's now been open for a few weeks and it's kind of been born out of that relationship with the Bowie team.
0: As you say, it's been a number of years since David Bowie Is exhibition, which was hugely successful. How much have things advanced since then in what you're able to do?
2: Well, the technology has advanced hugely. This whole new genre of immersive spaces has begun to be explored, and Lightroom's really at the forefront of that. It's a pioneering space. It's huge in scale. And it's huge in fidelity and clarity, both with video projections on the four walls and the floor, and this incredible audio system that lets you really create this sort of immersive sonic landscape. So we thought this was the perfect canvas to explore the work of this artist who was so rich in both his songwriting and his performance and also his visual language. And it felt like a natural coming together of those elements in a format that didn't exist 10 years ago and offers that real possibility for a whole new kind of immersive relationship with Bowie's work.
0: What goals did you set for yourselves when you were putting it together?
1: I think one of the things we were keen to do was to shine a light on Bowie as a human being rather than just this kind of mythical rock god figure. That was something that emerged through the process of researching the show. He revealed himself in interviews to be actually very funny, very self-deprecating, very relatable. And it just felt like we didn't really get to see that side of David Bowie all that much. So that was something that we really wanted to play with, to create a portrait that felt true to him as a human being and quite intimate and relatable and human, really. That, and to kind of also bring to life his live performances, not to literally recreate them, but to evoke the spirit and the energy of them through the use of design, through animation, through large scale projection. So I think it was that dual goal, in a way, to shine a light on Bowie, the creative human being, but also to bring his live performances from the archive to life.
0: I'm fascinated to know why you chose that particular song lyric for the title of the show.
2: So You're Not Alone, it's from Rock and Roll Suicide, which was this song from the Ziggy era, and actually the last song performed by Ziggy and the Spiders on Spiders from Mars in Hammersmith. And it's obviously a lyric that's attached to an iconic moment from Bowie's history, but it's also that thing of him speaking to you directly, which is one of those extraordinary relationships that Bowie seemed to have with his fans, that everyone felt like they were being spoken to directly. And in fact, they were in conversation with Bowie in many cases. So You're Not Alone, he's telling you that, you know, you should be empowered to be who you are, and that you're not isolated. Very powerful message for people, particularly perhaps in the era where he was first coming to prominence. But also we felt like it was a moment to be returning that thought back to David, and to be, for us as an audience, to be telling him he's not alone, he's still relevant, that we've still got plenty to learn from Bowie and his work and his approach to curiosity and culture, and his forward-looking and optimistic, and he was an incredibly optimistic character. And it felt like that we could create this conversation again, and You're Not Alone just felt like the title that summed all that up.

cigarette. The water wall is calling, it lingers, then you forget. Oh, oh, oh, oh, you're a rock and roll suicide. You're too old to lose it, too young to choose it.

0: So what will people experience on the moment that they enter Lightroom?
1: Lightroom is this extraordinary huge space underneath the Coldrops Yard area of King's Cross. And as you, once you've bought your ticket and you descend into the bowels of the building, you go down through these kind of labyrinthine corridors and you emerge in this space that is 4 stories tall. It's 5,000 square feet. There's projections on the walls and the floor, and there's this huge sound system. And the first thing that most people notice when they walk into the space is they get thumped in the chest by the enormous sound world that exists down there. And those live performance moments, and we have mostly concentrated on live performances of Bowie, they are presented to you in a way which really can't have been experienced since the moment itself. So you're immersed in this sort of combination of these huge live performances alongside these much more intimate portraits of Bowie that told through his own words, where he explores thematically linked chapters from his life, how he approached spirituality, how he approached songwriting, what he thought about creative curiosity, all these elements that they're not chronological, but they're the kind of things that he was obsessed with right from his first interviews all the way through to the last years of his life that kept cropping up. And those interviews are delivered in a way that feels very intimate. And with those words ringing in your ears, you're then back into another live performance moment where you're really just throwing yourself into the world of Bowie at his absolute prime.
0: And what's happening on Bowie nights?
2: So we've, alongside the show, we've been keen to create a sort of satellite program of activities as well. So we're having a number of events in the evenings where people who have a relationship with Bowie, whether it's photographers who shot him from across his career, or whether it's musicians who played in Bowie's bands at different times, and in fact, the one that's coming up on the 17th of June, we've got Adam Buxton coming down to do a sort of irreverent journey through Bowie's music videos. So there's this incredible kind of constellation of activity around Bowie as an artist, and we really wanted the show to be an anchor point for that, but also to spawn other kind of satellite events so that we're kind of spreading the message of Bowie and his creativity far and wide.
0: And finally, when did Bowie's music enter your own lives?
2: Well, I remember the first time I really came across Bowie's music, buying a copy of Ziggy Stardust from HMV in Ipswich when I was sort of 12 or 13 years old. And it made a real impression on me. I didn't really know what it was or what the context of it was, but it somehow stayed with me. And then I didn't really develop into a kind of Bowie mega fan until I started diving into his archive through working on the V&A exhibition back in 2013, David Bowie Is. So I've had a sort of an introduction to him as a fan, but then developed this kind of professional obsession, I suppose, which in some ways has been translated into this show.
1: For me, well, I was born in the 70s, so Bowie was never not there. I was probably most aware of him as a kid. It was probably Labyrinth. You know, this kind of that came out at a point where I went to see it when it came out, and you know, that was obviously quite an impression on a young guy. But I'd say getting into his music in earnest came really at the opposite end of his career. So I remember getting Black Star when it came out, and just a couple of years before Bowie passed away, and listening to that album, particularly with the context of how it was written and Bowie knowing what he was facing, it really stayed with me, and it sort of invited me to go backwards through his catalogue and work my way back through all of his work from the drum and bass through to the 80s Let's Dance here, and all the way back to his earliest Derham era recordings with a different perspective. So I've definitely come at it from a different angle from Mark, but I think we've brought both of those angles into the show. And, you know, I hope that however you came across Bowie, that there's a route in through this show. And we've tried to be pretty Catholic with our approach of how we present him and his work.
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3: Okay, let's have a look at what's happening. We start on the South Circular from Roehampton Lane, Red Rover, to Chalker's Corner. Travel time is 20 minutes there at the moment because of queuing traffic. Just a minute. On West Hill northbound between Tibbetts Corner and the Upper Richmond Road, travel time currently 10 minutes there because of weight of traffic. And West Hill westbound around the South Circular coming from the one-way system. The slow traffic there. Traffic congestion too on Chertsey Road westbound from Twickenham Bridge to Hospital Bridge Road roundabout. Travel time currently 15 minutes. Not looking too good on the rails this afternoon. There's no service on South Western Railway between Fulwell and Shepperton due to flooding. Severe delays on the Piccadilly line due to an earlier obstruction on the line at Barons Court. Delays of up to 15 minutes and some cancellations on southern services northbound between Balham and Victoria. This is due to problems with the signals at Balham. And delays of up to 25 minutes and some cancellations on Thameslink and southern between East Croydon and Gatwick Airport due to earlier problems with the points, and that's also affecting services on Gatwick Express. That's all we have for you now. 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

That's the brand new one from Kylie Minogue, and she hasn't had much success in recent years. In fact, her last big hit, I suppose, was Padam. But that one, she has high hopes for that one. It is from the documentary called Kylie, which is currently doing good business on Netflix. I haven't watched it myself. I haven't got 3 hours to spare, or however long that is. So, yeah, but she's brought out a few collaborations with sort of cool acts in the last few years, and none of them has taken off. So hopefully that one will do it for her. And I think she's doing a tour later this year. But don't quote me on that, because what I don't know, I'll make up. Anyone who listens to this show will know that. Anyway, coming up in the next hour, I will have a big clue for you for today's Southwest London anagram, if you have yet to work it out. Taking us to the news at the top of the hour is a wonderful memory from the 80s from the group Danny Wilson.

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2: An investigation's underway after three people died when a Royal Navy helicopter crashed in Devon. It came down during a training exercise near Oakhampton early this morning. Sir Starmer updated MPs at Prime Minister's questions.
3: This will be a deeply worrying time for the families, and more information will be set out as soon as possible.
2: Meanwhile, the PM's accused Nigel Farage of exploiting the murder of student Henry Novak. The Reform UK leader called for rage ahead of violent protests in Southampton last night. A YouTuber's been jailed for at least 31 years for murdering his pregnant girlfriend after trying to concoct a fake alibi online.
4: Hello, hello to all on this glorious Sunday evening. So I just thought, why not? I'm going to do a live stream. Because this streaming software is kind of up the left, it means I can't check the live chat, which is a real shame.
2: That's 36-year-old Stephen McCullough claiming to be live streaming in December 2022. At the time, he was making his way to Natalie McNally's home in County Armagh, where he killed her. Vladimir Putin's representative in the UK has been summoned by the Foreign Office after a Russian drone hit a building in Romania last week. Two people were hurt in the attack close to the Ukrainian border. A lead midwife says the state of maternity care in England is heartbreaking, with calls for the appointment of a dedicated commissioner. Analysis of NHS figures reveals one in 35 women had a serious tear while giving birth last year. Ebenham's a midwife at University Hospital Coventry.
5: It's amazing. It's a beautiful profession. I'm very passionate about it. But regardless, I know people would actually have their concerns with the care they've received. It's hard to hear that. It's really difficult because I believe that everyone comes to work and tries to put in your best to make sure you care for mom and baby.
2: And we now know the name of Universal's first theme park and resort in Europe. Construction on the Universal United Kingdom Resort in Bedfordshire will begin soon. That's the latest.
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7: It's going to be a mostly cloudy and breezy night with showers, fairly isolated at first, along with some clear spells at times, but becoming more frequent and widespread by the end of the night. Mild, with temperatures no lower than 11 Celsius overnight. Thursday, a mixture of sunny spells and blustery showers, these perhaps heavy and thundery at times. It's going to be windy, top temperature 19 Celsius. Remember, whatever the weather, London's freshest fruit, veg and flowers are always in season at New Covent Garden Market, serving the capital 6 days a week from Nine Elms.
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0: 22, which just happens to be my age. And if you believe that, would you like to buy a timeshare?
1: Riverside Drive with

I believe that song is very good performed live. That's Noah Kahan and Doors. Hello, it's Riverside Drive with Ian Barclay through until 6 o'clock this evening. We're doing the Southwest London Anagram at the moment. I gave you three words: bad, bond, and sharing. What do you mean, what do I want you to do with them? I want you to write them down and rearrange the letters and come up with a Southwest London location. Okay, so the Southwest London location consists of three words. So we have bad, bond, and sharing. B-A-D, B-O-N-D, and S-H-A-R-I-N-G. Bad, bond, sharing. Three-word location. It is a building. It was a building of many departments, and now it's a prominent landmark. There you go. There's your clues. It's a building. It used to be a building of many departments. Now it's a prominent local landmark. 07871 670 493 if you can work out today's anagram.

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2: And this is how it's looking at 5:16. There is slow traffic on the South Circular from Roehampton Lane at Red Rover to Chalker's Corner. Travel time 10 minutes. Chertsey Road westbound from Twickenham Bridge to Hospital Bridge Road roundabout has delays. Travel time there 15 minutes. Usual slow traffic on West Hill northbound between the A219 at Tibbetts Corner and the A205 Upper Richmond Road. Travel time is 5 minutes. West Hill westbound around the South Circular coming from the one-way system. Guess what? Slow traffic. Severe delays on the Piccadilly line this evening due to an earlier obstruction on the line at Barons Court. There's no service on South Western Railway between Fulwell and Shepperton due to flooding. Delays of up to 30 minutes and some cancellations on Thames Link between Blackfriars and St Pancras International due to earlier electrical supply problems. Severe delays on the Mildmay London Overground line between Clapham Junction and Willesden Junction due to a fallen tree on the line at Shepherd's Bush. And delays of up to 25 minutes and some cancellations on Thames Link and Southern between East Croydon and Gatwick Airport due to earlier problems with the points. That's also affecting services on Gatwick Express this evening. That's it for your travel news. There'll be more for you in half an hour's time.

0: Now, if I was to say to you Domino's, what's the first thing that springs to mind? All right, who said stuffed crust? No, I'm talking about the game involving rectangular tiles with dots on. It also happens to be a highly competitive sport, especially in Brixton, where the final of the inaugural UK Round Robin Domino Tournament took place recently. Our sports reporter, Nadan Hajic, headed over to the Caribou Education Centre in Brixton, which hosted the final, to find out more about the sport of dominoes.
1: Riverside Radio Sport for

0: Milton Banton, and I'm the managing director for Bradfield Domino Association Club. I've been playing dominoes now from I was a child growing up in Jamaica. I used to play domino. We used to play pickup games and stuff like that, but not professionally until I come to England, and that's going now 24 years now.
1: Oh, wow. And what's the kind of tactics around the game? What makes a good dominoes player, would you say?
0: Well, first of all, you have to be a good mental player before you can play open court, because what we're having now in this round robin is open court. If you're not a good mental player, you can't really play open court dominoes. And the tactics around open court is that you have to be, read into the other person's hand and know what sort of domino they have, so you can know what to play to win the game.
2: So my name is Orain Campbell, but I go by the name of Kidsrich in the domino game.
3: My name is Miguel Barca, Domino.
2: Yeah. He goes by Domino.
3: That's my name, yeah.
2: The event here, it started from, so we had a league before, it was called the London Wheelchair League. But that has ended, and there was no more sponsor at the time. Mm-hmm. So the players decided that we would like for the players to have domino to play and whatnot. And a few of the associates, they decided, okay, they're going to come together and they're going to do a run robin. Me and Miguel, we were on the same team, which is the Clapham, but we need everyone to get a fair share of the score. So we split, we create a team called White Knights between me and David, and he sticks to Clapham. Today we have the great Bradfield versus White Knights in the final.
1: Yeah.
2: They have beaten us once, as I reported before, and it was devastating. We lost by one. We lost by
3: it's
2: one.
3: The first game of the season.
2: Yes. Yeah. And we lost by one. So we have to take revenge today.
1: Yeah.
2: Because domino is what we do. It's what we love.
1: Yeah. And I know that there's such a great kind of energy and passion in the room when everyone's playing. Is that kind of part of the tactics? That part of the tradition?
3: The way the sport is played is very Jamaican.
1: Yeah.
3: So one thing you're gonna see is that you'll see this response when someone wins, which part of the whole strategy to intimidate your opponent, so that if they lose one game, they might feel like they lost like 10 games in one game.
1: Yeah,
3: because that gets them to start feeling a little bit stressed about it. So what you're seeing there is just that kind of expression. That domino, domination, think about the two things together, is about showing that you're better than the other player. At its core, domino is a mind game.
1: Mm-hmm.
3: It's a strategic game, because what you're doing is trying to use what you know with your partner to try and figure out not only what the other team has, but where they are. In many ways, the sport, a lot of the people are the older generation who have played, like the Windrush generation.
1: Mm-hmm.
3: They have played, a lot of them have been passing on. And particularly during COVID, a lot of the teams lost a lot of players because of COVID, or they just got less healthy. So what we are doing is trying to revive the sport.
4: Domino domination. Like the sound of that. Nadan Hajic with that report.
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1: Right here in Nine Elms.
2: Mostly cloudy and breezy tonight with showers, fairly isolated at first, along with some clear spells at times, but becoming more frequent and widespread by the end of the night. It's going to be mild, lowest temperature 11 Celsius overnight tonight. Thursday is looking like this, a mixture of sunny spells and blustery showers, these perhaps heavy and thundery at times. It's going to be windy, top temperature 19 Celsius. Whatever the weather, London's freshest fruit, veg and flowers are always in season at New Covent Garden Market. Serving the capital 6 days a week from Nine Elms.
3: Hello, I'm Neil Brown from Neil Brown Herbs at New Covent Garden Market. I've been here 25 years. I was originally a farmer. My grandparents and my father was A. Brown and Son, which we used to be in the growers. We leave home at 8 o'clock. We start trading at 9 o'clock and then we're still here at 5 to 6 o'clock in the morning. Still here, got a few more years in me yet. And then Harrison can have it.
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0: BBC with a tribute to Smokey Robinson when Smokey sings. It's Riverside Drive with Ian Barclay into the final 24 minutes. Can you stand the excitement? Time for the final shout for today's Southwest London anagram. I gave you three words: bad, bond, and sharing. Bad, B-A-D, bond, B-O-N-D, and sharing, S-H-A-R-I-N-G. I told you it was a building that used to have many departments, and now it is a significant local landmark. I'm going to give you another clue, because that's the way I roll. The middle word of the three words is and. So it's something and something. Bad, bond, sharing. Get in quick. 07871 670 493.
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0: Plans to increase the number of concerts and non-sporting events at Twickenham's Allianz Stadium continue to divide opinion, with supporters pointing to economic benefits, while some local residents remain concerned about disruption. Riverside reporter Patrick Hess. Went along and spoke with Alex Cohen, Director of Stadium Development, to find out more.
2: Across Southwest London, Riverside reports. Riverside.
3: The Rugby Football Union, which owns the Twickenham Allianz Stadium, recently submitted a renewed licensing application to Richmond Council to increase the annual number of concerts it holds from 3 to 15. After the council rejected similar proposals last year due to local residents' concerns, the RFU have amended the plans to address these. I spoke to Alex Cohen, Director of Stadium Development at the RFU, about these plans.
4: So we've known for a while that the stadium is starting to suffer from its age and it's not providing an experience which is fit for modern purpose. Now, what you need to understand is that the RFU uses the Allianz Stadium to fund rugby. It's a not-for-profit organisation. All the profits that we generate goes back into sustaining rugby, whether it's community rugby, professional rugby, or the elite women's and men's game. Now, 85% of that money comes from the stadium in one shape or another. And unless it's fit for purpose and providing a fantastic experience, that 85% is under threat. So we've had to look very hard at how we improve the fan experience. So we know we've got to do some redevelopment work. Now, come back to that point of us being a not-for-profit organisation and that money goes back into rugby. The question is, where do we get the funds from to do the redevelopment? And whilst there are other streams as well that we're looking closely at, concerts will form a really fundamental cornerstone of those additional revenues that allow us to do the redevelopment work.
3: One of the reasons that the Richmond Council rejected the first licensing plans were at least partly because of local residents' complaints about kind of disruption to their daily lives. Can you tell me anything about how the renewed applications might address some of the issues that were raised in the first round?
4: Yeah, it's a really important point. We know that there are lots of benefits in having the stadium locally from a commercial perspective. So Allianz Stadium is a core part of a lot of the socioeconomic benefit that comes to the local area. So there's a huge number of jobs and local spend, and the additional events, if we manage to achieve them, each one of those will generate about £1.8 million in additional local spend and have about 18 jobs, full-time jobs, kind of attributed to them. But I don't want to be complacent, and I'm very, very aware that not everybody appreciates it. And we've looked really closely at how we make sure we support those people. But I think one of the key things we want to do is make sure that the local people can get hold of tickets for concerts. So we're committing to working with promoters to provide at least 1,000 tickets for local residents. We're looking to put in place a community enhancement fund. So you'll often see if you go to concerts that there's what's called a facility fee usually associated with going to a concert at any other venue. And we're committing to ring fencing at least a pound of that facility fee to go towards local benefit. And a lot of the businesses do benefit from having us around. So there's, but that's primarily the hospitality sector. So bars, restaurants, hotels, but there's other businesses that don't benefit. And you could argue that they suffer a little bit harm when we have an event day. So we're working to try and find support for them. And there's an initiative which is run by the GLA, which is called Grow London Local. And we'd use some of that money to invest in that to support some of those businesses that really struggle on an event day.
3: I'm Patrick Hess, reporting from Riverside Radio.
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2: Time for a final look at the roads and rails. And on the Chertsey Road westbound from Twickenham Bridge to Hospital Bridge Road roundabout, there are delays. Travel time currently 15 minutes. Also delays eastbound from Hampton Road west to Apex Corner to St Margaret's Road roundabout at Twickenham Bridge. Travel time is 10 minutes. Slow traffic on the South Circular from Roehampton Lane at Red Rover to Chalker's Corner. And turning to the rails, delays of up to 30 minutes and some cancellations on Thames Link between Blackfriars and St Pancras International due to earlier electrical supply problems. Severe delays on the Piccadilly line this evening due to an earlier obstruction on the line at Barons Court. And finally, there's no service on South Western Railway between Fulham and Shepparton due to flooding. That concludes our travel news for today. It will resume in the breakfast show tomorrow morning from 7 o'clock with Jason Rosam and Ali Palmer.

0: A soul classic from 1983, Roberta Flack and Peabo Bryson, whose death at the age of 75 was announced today. He was best known for doing duets with the likes of Regina Bell and Celine Dion, and doing a couple of big Disney numbers as well. But that was his biggest hit. Tonight I celebrate my love for you. What a great loss to music.
1: Riverside Drive with Ian.

That's A1 and Caught in the Middle. I'm caught at the end because it's nearly time for me to go. But before I do, let me tell you that tonight at 7 o'clock, Alice will be along with the Cloud 9 train. Where will that train be pulling into this evening to bring you a flavour and music of that particular location? Emma will be putting on the thrift, seeking out those special bargains that you just know you want. And then 10 o'clock tonight, it's Riverside Lates with Pablo. It's a good late night listen. There's nothing like it anywhere else on the radio dial. So make sure you join Pablo from 10 o'clock this evening. Today's Southwest London anagram was Bad Bond Sharing. Bad Bond Sharing. It was three words. I was looking for a three-word Southwest London location. I told you that the middle word was and. I also told you that it was a building of many departments once upon a time, and now a prominent local landmark. It was, of course, the Arding and Hobbs building. Arding and Hobbs was the answer to today's Southwest London anagram. Thank you for listening. I'll be back tomorrow at 4 o'clock. We'll do it all over again. I'll have special guests on the programme tomorrow, including news of a new version of Robin Hood coming to the Arches Lane Theatre in Battersea. And I'll also be talking to the star of Beetlejuice, the musical. Don't say it three times, just once will do. So hope you can join me then. Have a lovely evening, whatever you happen to do. And remember, it's going to be windy tonight. I don't know what you can do to avoid that. But stay warm, because the weather has suddenly gone extremely cool, hasn't it?

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2: Ministers have scrapped a manifesto promise to allow workers to claim for unfair dismissal from their first day in a job. The protection will now be available after 6 months, down from the current 2 years. It's after negotiations with trade unions and businesses about the Employment Rights Bill. Siobhan Haviland from the British Chambers of Commerce is pleased.
3: So it's really important that we have this qualifying period, both for business to make sure they're confident to go out there and hire, and that for employees are confident that they are going into the right jobs.
2: Proposals for sick pay and paternity leave from day one remain unchanged. Both trusts who cared for a 12-year-old girl who took her own life at a psychiatric unit have apologised. An inquest jury's concluded Mia Lucas was failed on multiple levels after she was discovered unresponsive at a Sheffield hospital last January. She had an undiagnosed neurological disorder confirmed only after her death. At least 83 people are now known to have died in huge tower block fires in Hong Kong. Flames engulfed 7 apartment buildings. Vladimir Putin says he's ready for serious talks about peace in Ukraine after appearing to pour cold water on Donald Trump's proposal. The Russian leader claims the current plans are not a final version. On Tuesday, the US president suggested a deal was very close after addressing initial concern from European diplomats. NATO Secretary General Mark Rutte says the alliance's support for Ukraine remains unwavering.
4: Russia has paid a high price for marginal gains, and Ukraine continues to defend itself with courage. There's tremendous renewed energy around the peace process, and for that, I want to commend US President Trump.
2: Aston Villa are on course for a fourth win in 5 Europa League games, leading 2-0 at home to Young Boys. Celtic are 2-1 up at Feyenoord. And Simon Cowell has his blood rinsed and filtered to stay young. The 66-year-old says the treatment has helped him age backwards. That's the latest. I'm Cam Hall.
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2: Hampshire's chief constable says he doesn't think policing in the UK is anti-white.

0: system.
1: Hello, hello.
0: I would refute that. I would say absolutely not. I see officers day in, day out on the grounds serving without fear or favour all our communities. And I think that's the case nationally.
2: Alexis Boone has apologised to the family of university student Henry Novak, who was murdered in Southampton in December. The 18-year-old was handcuffed as he lay dying after his Sikh attacker made a false allegation of racism. Keir Starmer says Nigel Farage's call for a rage response is unforgivable. 11 officers were injured in protests last night. The Princess of Wales says she's saddened by the deaths of three Royal Navy personnel in a helicopter crash in Devon. It happened near Okehampton early this morning. A man who faked a YouTube live stream to give him a false alibi has been jailed for the murder of his pregnant girlfriend in County Armagh. Stephen McCullough will spend at least 31 years behind bars. Police have released the 999 call he made in December 2022 after claiming to have found Natalie McNally's body.
3: Is the patient breathing?
4: No! She's cold!
3: Okay. Are you saying she's pregnant?
4: Yes!
3: And she's not breathing? Did you say she's cold? Okay, listen to me, I'm gonna help you, okay?
2: Vladimir Putin's representative in the UK has been summoned by the Foreign Office after a Russian drone hit a building in Romania last week. Keir Starmer called it a serious violation of NATO airspace. Europe's first universal theme park will get £1.3 billion of taxpayer funding. The government's confirmed it's upping its original investment of £500 million for the Universal United Kingdom resort that will open in Bedfordshire. And Halifax, Lloyds and Bank of Scotland say their tech issues have been resolved. Thousands reported issues with their apps and online banking services. That's great. Love in Southwest London.
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Tina is off to some sunshine and holiday time. Hence, as for a couple of past edition, I am going to bring back my lost and founds. Yes, indeed. So this is not going to be a travel as we normally do to a geographical destination, but is going to be a discovery or a rediscovery of some of my best picks for this week. So again, what I intend and what are lost and founds? I always bring up the definition. Lost and found, poetically speaking, but also practically speaking, are and is a place where misplaced things are kept until they are reclaimed. So more broadly, we can call it a space between disappearance and rediscovery, where forgotten sounds, specifically for these episodes, old favorites and unexpected connections, and chance encounters, of course, find their way back into the light. So here is today's take on my own lost and founds. We will be starting, and actually we have already started, with let's say a playful and kinetic mood, to then move to groove-heavy territory, which I personally very much enjoy, then a late-night emotional peak, and we will finish off in a dreamy calm down. So the first song, for those who did not recognize it, I brought back from my very own memory, actually, the song Woohoo from the 5678s. So this is a cover by the Japanese rockabilly trio, indeed the 5678s, and is a fast-paced garage punk edition of the 1959 song by the Rocateens. And I'm not sure if you recall specifically one amazing movie, which is Kill Bill Volume 1, and this specific track was included in the iconic Bloody House of Blues Leaves fight sequence in Tarantino's movie. So that's my take to start with in a very energetic way, but we are going to continue in, I would say, on these thread, on this line of thought. And I'm gonna leave you to the next track. These are Cardinals with Twist and Turn.

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2: Hello, hello everyone to a brand new episode of Cloud 9 Train. This is Alicia speaking. Today I'm alone at the desk. Mark

And yes, to hell with poverty. So these were two super powerful tracks. Let's go back to the first one I shared with you. So we listened to Twist and Turn by Cardinals. I am going to search more about this band. Allow me to tell you that my boyfriend and I made a massive mistake last year in July to arrive slightly late to a Fountain DC and Co concert in Finsbury Park, where the Cardinals were actually the first act. So we missed them. We arrived when they were just about to finish. We had amazing other bands, but we missed them live. So this is actually for me a found track, in the sense that I started listening to it on my boyfriend's playlist some time ago, and I kept on asking myself who were the artists. And there we go. We are talking about a band from Cork. So we are in the Irish music scene, which is being particularly rich in terms of punk movement and garage rock. And I love specifically this band because it seems to blend indie pop, shoegaze, post-punk, and also touches of Irish folk. Twist and Turn opened their first EP, which was released in 2024. And allow me as well to advise that I've just checked and they are on tour, and they will be back in London in November. So I think I'm going to pencil these down to go and actually get back on what I missed last summer. And then the second track. So we are going back in time. We are talking about the 80s year. So these were Gang of Four, band from Leeds, and the track was To Hell with Poverty. Formed in England, the band was known for combining sharp post-punk with politically charged lyrics. And in fact, To Hell with Poverty uses the idea of sudden wealth and success as a critique of consumerism, class inequality, and false promise that money alone can deliver freedom or fulfillment. Also, very bluntly put, I decided to pick on this track that I discovered some time ago and added on my favorites on Spotify, because I really feel much poorer now after my return from holidays. So I think this might be likely to be my destiny, To Hell with Poverty. But let's move forward, because we have another interesting track for this chapter. Here we go. These are Late Off the Pier with Heartbeat.

0: And these were Late Off The Pier with Heartbeat, taken from their 2008 debut album Fantasy Black Channel. We were chatting about this album, me and some acquaintance of mine, just a couple of days ago, and reminding Late Off The Pier. I remember them from my early 20s years, and actually the band is again from England, Castle Donington, and they did mix indie rock, electronic music and glam influences. They had quite a distinctive sound. However, despite the critical acclaim, they never released a second album, and they have remained inactive for now over a decade, almost, I would say. So Fantasy Black Channel is their only studio piece, but I really wanted to bring it back from my memories. I loved this playful song. And we have more music to go, of course, but just after our short break.
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2: 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Love
0: There we go, we are back here, and we are moving into our second chapter, actually, and we are going into warm evenings, Mediterranean disco, communal euphoria, and the kind of mood we have when we feel like dancing with the window opens and curtains, of course, very well closed. No, I'm joking, curtains open as well. But without any further ado, let me bring into your next track, which is Give Me the Night by George Benson.

And yes, we have started off this chapter with George Benson. This is, of course, Give Me the Night, title track from his 1980 album of the same name. And actually, just a curiosity, you know that this album was produced by Quincy Jones, the big, massive legend Quincy Jones. And it became one of his biggest international hits and helped define the jazz funk sound of the early 1980s, which for sure has also influenced some other guys. Oh yes, we are just about to launch New Guinea. Enjoy it!

And this were New Guinea. Well, the ending was a bit abrupt, I must admit, but I truly hope you enjoyed this track. Yes, they certainly were inspired by jazz, funk. George Benson's tracks must have been in the back of their minds. And I'm talking about a duo from Naples, so Italy, that is now at their third album released, studio album. The first one was Nuova Napoli, which was then followed by Bar Mediterraneo, internationally acclaimed. And this track, which is titled Matuke Buo, is from their latest work, which was just released. The album is People of the Moon, and I highly recommend you go through the full vinyl. It's really interesting. They blend so many different sounds. They move between Neapolitan, like the language used in the lyrics for this track, but also Arabic, English, Spanish, Portuguese. They have a lot of collaboration, and specifically for Matuke Buo, they are featuring Fabiana Martone at the vocals, which is one of their long-time collaborators. And the sound of this track, that's what really struck me, is very much inspired by Anatolian music. So they really come with a blend of different style, which is what Martina and I always like to play on Cloud Nine Train. Anyway, we are moving on with another big band that at the moment has been kind of silent, but I particularly love. I'm talking about Animal Collective, and the track is My Girls.

And you're back with Alicia here tonight without Martina. For those who just connected to Riverside Radio, this is Cloud 9 Train, Lost and Found Edition, which is what I run when I'm left home alone. Anyway, the track that we just listened before the jingle was Animal Collective, and the title is Migers. I particularly love this piece, and as well Animal Collective as a band. The track is from their 2009 album, Merryweather Post Pavilion. And for once, because I feel like I dedicated this almost completely, well, besides a couple of exception, the episode to UK artist. Well, Animal Collective are from the US. They formed in Baltimore, so we are talking about Maryland. And they are known for their collage of psychedelic pop, electronic music, folk, and of course experimental sound, as you could hear. And Migers became one of their most recognizable songs, which is pairing bright looping synths and layered vocals. So this was closing our, I would say, Sunlit Grooves chapter, and is bridging us to the next part of our episode tonight, which I would title potentially Midnight Soul. We have a couple of tracks that are kind of flowing us into more of a intimate, slow-burning desire, into a bit of drama as well, some neon reflections, and of course emotions, which are at the basis of the reason why we listen to music. And the first track I have picked for you is again something that I kind of found in my memories. I think now it has got already a few years, but I let you judge about how relevant still is this artist and how incredible was his Redbone. There we go.

And we are still listening to Childish Gambino. This was Redbone from 2016. Actually, Childish Gambino is a very much multidisciplinary artist. He was born in California and is known for music, television, but also film. So that's quite an interesting artist to talk about. And this specific track actually marked the change from, I would say, his hip-hop style towards psychedelic soul, inspired by Parliament and Funkadelic. And also, before leaving you to the next very, very romantic track, I wanted to add that if you're looking for Childish Gambino, actually real name Donald Glover, on the screen, he was in the crew of the last two Spider-Mans. So please check also his filmography out. And now, time for Bonnie Tyler.

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This is Alice, of course, live from Riverside Radio Studio 1. And just to wrap up what we have listened, I must admit, this is a song that if asked me a few years back, I would have never thought I would fully appreciate, but I did listen to it while I was on holidays, actually on a radio station, and this song was very much well explained by the presenter, and I kind of reevaluated it. I'm talking, of course, about Bonnie Tyler, Total Eclipse of the Heart, which was released in 83 from her album Faster Than the Speed of Night. And the presenter on the radio show that I was listening to was emphasizing actually the tormented love emotions that these songs talks about, and also the role of the author of the song, which was Gene Steinman, that produced and wrote the track. And Jim Steinman was emphasized by the presenter as a producer very much known for his dramatic and theatrical style, which, of course, we can perceive in this track. And listening to it again on the radio made me really think about how beautiful it actually is. Maybe this is also a sign that my musical tastes are changing, or perhaps evolving, or just that I'm getting more romantic and actually older. But without rambling on, I see that this is the time, unfortunately, to start saying the goodbyes for tonight. Actually, it was a pleasure to be on the show with you, even though without Martina, which I very much miss. As always, please do not miss our next train. Let me see if I can manage to bring this up for you. Yes, we will be back next week with Martina, so the duo will be again reunited. But now I'm going to leave you to actually our final track for today. And this is a song that I particularly care about. It's from an Italian artist, at least the version that I'm sharing with you tonight. I'm gonna say bye with a tune that inspires summer times, inspired traveling, and talks about a man that is getting lost into the sea, wave by wave. Then here we go with Paolo Conte. This is Onda su Onda, and I'll chat with you again next week. Thank you so much, and enjoy the rest of the week and the weekend. Bye!

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2: Chief Constable denies policing in the UK is anti-white. 18-year-old murder victim Henry Novak was handcuffed as he lay dying in December when his Sikh killer, jailed on Monday, made a false allegation of racism. There were protests in Southampton last night after Reform UK leader Nigel Farage said the reaction should be one of pure cold rage. He was condemned in the Commons by the Prime Minister.
3: Exploiting this tragedy to create grievance and division would be wrong in any circumstances, but to do it when the family are expressly saying, please don't, is unforgivable. It shows exactly who he is.
2: An investigation's underway after a Royal Navy helicopter

0: happen early this morning. A YouTuber who faked a live stream as an alibi will serve at least 31 years behind bars for murdering his pregnant girlfriend. A judge described 36-year-old Stephen McCullough's attack on Natalie McNally in County Armagh as brutal and frenzied. The Foreign Office has summoned Russia's ambassador. It's after a drone violated NATO airspace last week and hit a building in Romania. Analysis of NHS England figures suggests traumatic injuries during childbirth have risen 25% in 5 years. A national maternity investigation is underway. Irina Sabalenka says she fell into a deep, dark hole mentally after her shock French Open tennis exit. The world number one went down in 3 sets to Diana Schneider in the quarterfinals, despite leading by a set and being close to victory. The performance has left her questioning her future in the sport.
1: No thoughts, no emotions. Just want to quit tennis right now, but we'll see. We'll see in a few days. Hopefully I'll get back on track mentally.
0: China could soon be building cars at Nissan's plant in Sunderland. Vehicle manufacturer Chery has signed a non-binding deal. Construction should start in 2027. That's the latest. Thank you.
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2: Keir Starmer's accused Nigel Farage of exploiting a teenager's murder when the Reform UK leader said this in a self-shot video yesterday.
3: I suggest the rest of us respond to this with pure, cold rage.
2: Prime Minister's called it unforgivable. Protests followed in Southampton last night. It's after Henry Novak was handcuffed as he lay dying when he was falsely accused by his Sikh killer of racism. Hampshire's Chief Constable Alexis Boone is rejecting claims of two-tier policing.
4: I do not think policing is racist. There are racist individuals within policing. Of course there are, and there have always been, and we will tackle that and deal with it. But it is not any anti-community.
2: A man who faked being live on YouTube to try to get away with murdering his girlfriend has been jailed for at least 31 years. Natalie McNally was pregnant when she was killed at a home in County Armagh in December 2022. Three people have died after a Royal Navy helicopter crashed in a field in Devon. It happened during a training exercise early this morning. £1.3 billion of taxpayer cash will go into Universal's new UK theme park in Bedfordshire. Chancellor Rachel Reeves toured the site today, with construction due to begin soon.
5: What's really exciting news, the theme park is going to be creating 20,000 jobs in the

0: time, it'll be employing permanently around 8,000 people to keep the park running and to help create those memories for families.
1: An Iranian drone attack briefly shut down Kuwait's main airport and injured 63 people. Foreign Secretary Yvette Cooper says she condemns it in the strongest terms. Residents of a former mining village in Clackmannanshire face a further 8 weeks away from their homes. They've been evacuated over concerns of ground movement. And world number one Aryna Sabalenka says she feels like quitting tennis. She's been knocked out at the French Open quarterfinals by the 25th seed. That's the latest, Annie.
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2: Hampshire's chief constable has rejected a claim from Nigel Farage about two-tier policing. Student Henry Novak was arrested as he lay dying in Southampton after his Sikh murderer falsely accused the 18-year-old of racial abuse. The Reform UK leader has been condemned for calling for rage. A man who murdered his pregnant girlfriend will spend at least 31 years behind bars. Stephen McCullough killed Natalie McNally at her home in County Armagh in December 2022. The 36-year-old had filmed a YouTube video to create a false alibi by claiming he was live streaming at the time of her death. Natalie's father Noel spoke outside court.
3: Today we do not celebrate the sentence handed down as Bernard, my three boys and myself are serving a life sentence since the murder of our beloved Natalie. But hopefully it will serve to deter and to help stop violence against women and girls in this country.
2: The Royal Navy says its thoughts and sympathies are with the families and friends of three service personnel killed in a helicopter crash. The aircraft came down during a training exercise in Devon early this morning. A Labour MP is suing Elon Musk's ex-AI, Jess Asatos, accusing his Grok chatbot of creating fake sexualized images of her. You might be on the phone as you listen to this, and there's a good chance you don't really know why. Research by Virgin Media O2 has found people in the UK will likely spend more than 4.5 years of their life aimlessly scrolling for no real reason. The study says it can impact sleep. Spice Girl Mel B's encouraging phone users to take a break.
4: 74% of us are getting mentally affected by just doom scrolling. We end up scrolling for per day, I think it's like an hour and 26 minutes. Half the time we don't even know why we're scrolling.
2: Europe's first universal theme park in Bedfordshire will be built with £1.3 billion of taxpayer support. The government's upped its investment from £500 million. Construction on the site is due to begin soon. That's the latest.

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0: after the news. It's 3 minutes past 10. This is where we are. This is where we want to be. Good evening, my crunchy peanut butter. This is Pablo on Riverside. Another Wednesday requesting permission to squeeze you. All through your radio, of course. Here I am, all kitted out, live from Battersea, to join you for the final 2 hours of this hump day, 3rd of June. This is Riverside Late. It is the first show of the new month, weeks away from summer 26, although it doesn't really look like it this week, right? I know, weather has changed a bit, but it is not going to kill our vibe. What I really need to focus you on is this brand new edition of your Radio After Dark, as usual. Expect perfect music, loads of chit-chat, company galore, and Southwest London magic. Oh yes, it's all about the chill, it's all about winding down, and it's all about you and me. Buckle up.
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And Rose Gray with Switch, giving us the green light for edition 147 of Riverside Late. Now, let me say this early on, you can switch anything up. I'm all here for it, you know. Variety is the spice of life. However, you can switch everything but your dial, of course. That needs to stay put in just one place. Stay firmly on Riverside Radio, okay? Not that you would change it, I'm sure, but just in case that thought crosses through your mind, okay? Keep it on Riverside all night long. Now, on that note, welcome officially, whether you are in the frame of mind of doing work, chilling on your own, or getting ready to start a night shift. Well, this is obviously where the vibes are taking residence until midnight. Now, as usual, we have loads to catch up on, so remember that I need a little action from you to keep me going. Anything and everything goes. Shout outs, dedications, requests, or just a little hey, how are you, you know? I'm up for it. X, Instagram and TikTok at This Is Riverside, or WhatsApp to the studio 07871 670493. Let's indulge in Southwest London through the small hours. Volume up and keep it locked.

if this doesn't make you vibe a little, you are a tough audience. Groovy and slightly sexy to get things on the move tonight. The amazing

a bit dark, a bit groovy, very cinematic and beautifully playful for this time of the night. French DJ and producer Joaquin Pastor featuring Eke. This is Be Someone on Riverside. Oh, the best someone that you can be is you. Yes, best version of yourself. You are perfect just the way you are. Like, perfect is the music I have in store for you in this edition. Can you believe that we're near the 3-year anniversary of the show? Yes, it all started in 2023. A June like this. Can you believe it? Now, that's a party for another time. Tonight, as ever, I have the arsenal fully stocked. I have music from artists like Louise, George Fitzgerald, Marina, and Alison Ray. If that wasn't enough for name dropping, I also have Magdalena Bay, The Miami Sound Machine, and Barry Can't Swim. Plus, 3 global shooting stars and a brand new artist of the month. You must get excited.com. Now, this June is going to be the love bomb proper, I promise. Without forgetting my 3 global shooting stars, back to normal with a mix of decades. Kicking off the month with some crooning from the 70s, drama from the 90s, and the beach party from the noughties.

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This is Riverside Late with me, Pablo, giving you all the feels for your Wednesday night. Every Wednesday, 10 to midnight here across Southwest London. No stress, just chill with stunning music like this. Some of the best from Down Under, no doubt. The majestic debut of Australian band Rufus. Rufus Du Sol, if you're in North America, long story. From back in 2014, this is Sundream on Riverside. Now, coming up in the show, I'm going to tell you all about a wellness festival returning to Wimbledon Park in just a couple of weeks. And the organizers say that it's not just a festival, but 2 days that will change how you feel physically, mentally, and socially. So stay put for that. Insomnia, please.

Loving Richmond Lambeth Merton and Wandsworth. Welcome to Radio After Dark with a beautiful bilingual situation by the hand of Belgian singers Aprile and Leo 55 with a super collaboration called Get to Me. Giving me Global Shooting Star vibes already. Not quite there yet. Give it 10 minutes and we'll reveal where we're traveling tonight. It is now 10:24. You're listening to Riverside Late with me, Pablo. Before I play for you an 80s flashback from the Miami Sound Machine, let me tell you something, because if you are looking for the ultimate summer reset, get in the zone for the next few months, then make your way to Wimbledon Park on Wednesday. Not on Wednesday. Next weekend for Wellnergy Festival 2026, one of London's biggest celebrations of wellness, fitness, music and feel-good energy. 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

Well, I bet you didn't see this one coming. When was the last time you got to enjoy this banger? 80s style. 1985 to be precise, by the hand of iconic Cuban band Miami Sound Machine. This was their second top 10 single in the US, solidifying that sound. Quintessential of the 80s, Big Hair Don't Care, from the album Primitive Love. That was Bad Boy on Riverside, bringing us to the end of the first half hour of the show. 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Still Wednesday, 3rd of June, kicking off the month as we mean to go on. What's coming up after the ad break, I hear you ask? Well, music-wise, I have a sprinkle of Super Magic by Luis and a triple dose of international music. So, that should be enough to keep you glued to your radio. Don't move.

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0: 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Now, actually, if you want to share this much love, get involved via X, Instagram, TikTok at This Is Riverside. Whilst you're there, you can follow us, you know. Also on Facebook or WhatsApp 07871 670 493. Now, it's 10:35. Before we go into the Global Shooting Stars, if you're around Wandsworth Town this weekend, the Old York Road Unplugged Festival returns on Sunday, 7th of June, bringing live music back to one of Southwest London's best-known community events. This free festival runs from 11 a.m. to 5 p.m. along Old York Road, with acoustic performances, local food and drink, street entertainment and family activities throughout the day. Of course, we will be there. Riverside Radio will be hosting the stage right at the center of it and broadcasting live from the event across the day. So even if you're listening from home, you'll still be able to catch the music, the interviews and the atmosphere live on air. It's completely free to attend and no tickets are required. Just head down to Old York Road in Wandsworth Town, who's actually pumping at the moment, so much going on around there. This Sunday, 7th of June from 11 a.m. and follow the music. Alright, so the time has come to take off to another exotic destination. Well, three actually. Yes, the three Global Shooting Stars are coming together.
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0: It all got to be muddled. It was supposed to be coming to get you, coming to get us. Aye, aye, aye. All right, so let's move on to some music. If you like actually your music with a touch of international je ne sais quoi, you are knocking at the right door, because a new month means that we have 4 weeks ahead of us full of sparkly shooting stars from every corner of the world. As a matter of fact, the soundtrack to your Global Southwest London night is coming from three different continents tonight. We're going to start June in the best way, full-blown explosion of colors, flavors

Kicking off the global shooting stars of June in Croatia. Very summery destination indeed. This is Nepijem Nepusim, which translates something like I don't drink, I don't smoke. I mean, talking about being healthy, you know. This is Croatian singer Jelena Rozga, released back in 2017 from the album Modern Woman. The song came up to top the charts in Croatia. A song with a simple message. The singer doesn't drink, doesn't smoke or swear. Her only vice is being in love. Such a diva, eh? Now, she first rose to fame as the lead singer of the hugely popular Croatian pop group Magazine, fronting the band for a decade before launching a successful solo career. And the video actually is inspired by Robert Palmer's classic Addicted to Love, you remember? And has attracted millions of views and remains one of Rozga's most popular releases. So go and watch it if you want to practice your Croatian language for your holiday. All right, so that was quite a lovely start this week. Glowing report for the first Global Shooting Stars of June. Hopefully it's got thumbs up from Denise and Janet listening from Surrey. Denise relaxing a little bit. She's been a bit busy. And Janet enjoying a little bit of a respite in the high temperatures that we've been having, right? All right, let's have a look at what's coming up next. I did say we were going to be visiting several different continents, didn't I? And actually this one is... it's actually two in one because it belongs to the soundtrack of an American movie, Crazy Rich Asians, and could well be something out of a 1960...

This one gives me Austin Powers vibes. We're gonna have a little on this Wednesday night, arriving from the soundtrack of the 2018 film Crazy Rich Asians. That was the voice of Lailan Chen with the track Nidong Budong, translated from Mandarin as Do You Understand or Not? She's a Singaporean singer known for her Mandarin and Chinese language pop music. And the film itself was a landmark release, becoming the first major Hollywood film in 25 years to feature a predominantly Asian cast in a contemporary setting. It was both a critical and commercial success, grossing more than $238 million worldwide. And actually, there is a second part coming up, I think, soon. Ah, very global indeed. 11:45, you're listening to Riverside Late with me, Pablo, on this Wednesday, 3rd of June, third show of the month, and time to shine the spotlight on my weekly global shooting stars. Two down, one to go. This is Riverside. Now, the third one is going to be very different, so yes, it's only one left, and for this one, we are teletransporting ourselves to another proper exotic destination. Final stop is Africa.

most special way to wrap up this week's Global Shooting Stars with Kothbiro, which translates as "The Rain Is Coming" from the Luo, the language of Kenya's Luo people. The song comes from Ayub Ogada's and his 1993 album Just Sand. He was born in Mombasa in Kenya, becoming known around the world for his hypnotic voice and his mastery of the Nyatiti, an eight-string Luo lira. After moving to London in the 80s, he was discovered through the Wombat Music circles, eventually recording with Peter Gabriel on his record label. The song, this track, is one of his most recognized recordings, appearing in films and documentaries, including The Constant Gardener, the movie. Ah, oh, very precious indeed. And this is it, my sexy meatball. These were officially our first Global Shooting Stars for June. You now know where you can find them if you need them next week at the same time. Now, coming up before the 11 o'clock news, I'm going to tell you about the inaugural Battersea Park Comedy Festival, which runs from the 5th to the 7th of June this weekend, featuring headline acts including Simon Amstel. And right after the 11 o'clock news, we are becoming iconic once again with the introduction of a new featured artist of the month. Yeah, the one that is going to make our Wednesday nights very, very special. In the meantime, there is only one option for you, really. It's going nowhere.

0: after the three global shooting stars, the perfect companions as we close off the first hour of the show. First with the Dealer featuring Shells with the track Just for the Night, followed by a superstar within the British young electronic music movement, the amazing George Fitzgerald featuring Panda Bear on this past tense here on Riverside Lake. Really touching the 11 o'clock news, however, before I get you there, if you're looking to have a bit of a belly laugh in the sunshine this summer, then listen up, because a brand new event is arriving in London this weekend, the Battersea Park Comedy Festival, running from June the 5th on Friday through to Sunday. One of Southwest London's most iconic green spaces is being transformed into a giant big top comedy venue, bringing together some of the biggest names in stand-up comedy alongside some of the hottest rising stars on the comedy circuit. Across three packed days, comedy fans can catch headline performances from Joey Lissette, Sarah Pascoe, Simon Anstell, Lucy Beaumont, and Simon Brodkin, with every show featuring special guests, comedians, and hosts. There's also plenty to do for families, with Comedy Club for Kids and Showstopper bringing laughs for younger audiences as well. And it's not just about what happens under the big top. 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
4: The Chief Constable says he doesn't think policing in the UK is anti-white.
5: Do we have a two-tier type policing system? I would refute that. I would say absolutely not. I see officers day in, day out on the grounds serving without fear or favour all our communities. And I think that's the case nationally.
4: Alexis Boone has apologised to the family of university student Henry Novak, who was murdered in Southampton in December. The 18-year-old was handcuffed as he lay dying after his Sikh attacker made a false allegation of racism. Keir Starmer says Nigel Farage's call for a rage response is unforgivable. A senior prosecutor in Northern Ireland says it's been absolutely chilling to watch a killer's fake livestream alibi. YouTuber Stephen McCullough is starting a minimum 31 years behind bars for murdering his pregnant girlfriend in County Armagh in 2022. Three people have died after a Royal Navy helicopter crashed in a field in Devon. It happened during a training exercise early this morning. The head midwife at one hospital has labelled the state of maternity care in England heartbreaking. Analysis of NHS figures reveals a growing number of traumatic births, with one in 35 women suffering a serious tear in the past year. A national investigation is underway. The government's new maternity advisor, Michelle Welsh, had an emergency C-section.
6: I was lucky. I walked out of the hospital with my son, and that is the word that actually is driving me on and on with the work that I do, because maternity care should never ever be about luck. It should be about safe and compassionate services.
4: Vladimir Putin's representative in the UK has been summoned by the Foreign Office after a Russian drone hit a building in Romania last week. Sir Keir Starmer called it a serious violation of NATO airspace. And world number one, Aryna Sabalenka, says she feels like quitting tennis. She's been knocked out of the French Open quarterfinals by 25th seed Diana Schneider. That's the latest. I'm Laura Say.
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0: And after the news, it's 4 minutes past 11. Back with the second hour of Riverside Late on this Wednesday, 3rd of June 2026. A very good evening to you, my Southwest London chickpea. This is Pablo, ready to spend another hour with you on the airwaves. The last hour, actually, of this Wednesday, 1st of June. First Wednesday of June, I mean. Proper on the home stretch towards summer 26. I mean, meteorologically has started. Doesn't show it, but never mind. And in any case, thank you for dedicating your time and company to Riverside. Like you, loving Southwest London. Now, so far, we've had quite a good start of the show. We have three super special global shooting stars. We have listened to some solid bops. And we have added a couple of activities to our Southwest London calendar. Now we find ourselves ready to close the chapter on this hump day. And I'm going to celebrate reaching this point of the day in the only way I know, with some silky music for your senses. Now, setting the scene for the second part, we always choose someone very special, someone who gives iconic energy, one of legendary proportions. And not only that, but today is Switch Over Wednesday. After Roy Orbison's presence every week in May, it is now to shake it up. So let me tell you a little bit about this month's featured artist. She made history in 1978 when she became the first female artist ever to reach number one in the UK with a completely self-written song. Over the years, she's given us 25 UK top 40 singles, 10 studio albums, all of them reaching the top 10 in the UK. She's been nominated for 7 Grammy Awards and 14 Brit Awards. And in 2023, she was inducted into the Rock and Roll Hall of Fame. In 2014, she became the first female artist in the UK chart history to have 8 albums in the official top 40 at the same time, on the back of a return to the scene. She was appointed a commander of the Order of the British Empire for her services to music, and her influence can be heard in countless artists across all dimensions of current music. So, are you ready to celebrate a true musical pioneer? Oh, I think you are.
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2: 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Love.

I've been wanting to do this for such a long time. The voice, the aura, the unmistakable sound of Kate Bush. Yes, she's our icon for the month of June, and this is Cloud Busting indeed. From her classic 1985 album, Hounds of Love. And like many pop songs of its era, Cloud Busting is based on a true story. She drew inspiration from a book of dreams, the memoir of Peter Reich, son of the controversial psychiatrist and philosopher Wilhelm Reich. The title refers to his cloud buster, a device he believed could influence the weather by drawing energy from the atmosphere. It was released as the second single from the album Hounds of Love. And Cloud Busting reached the UK top 20 and remains a fan favorite. Nearly 30 years later, she finally performed the track live for the first time during her acclaimed Before the Dawn concerts in 2014, where it was chosen as the show's closing encore. Huge example of Kate Bush's gift for turning stories into incredible songs. So yes, it is confirmed then, Kate Bush is taking the icon slot for the few weeks on Riverside that we have ahead of us. You bet that we'll be exploring her impressive catalogue throughout June. So come back ready every week for more velvet vocals, timeless melodies and drama all around. Now time to let her rest for now. She'll be back with something wonderful in just 7 days' time. And for now, it is time to continue deep into the night with music from Cleosol and Marina coming back to back right after this.

the sound for your Southwest London night on Riverside. After the icon of the month, first with the very nocturnal voice of West London best Cleo Soul with the track Promise, followed by prodigal daughter Welsh superstar Marina after her triumphal return to the stages across England last week, nailing Crystal Palace. That was The Man's World here on Riverside from the album Ancient Dreams in a Modern World. Still obsessed with her, to the moon and back. It is now 11:22, you have just joined. You arrived at the perfect time because there is still plenty to come in this edition, number 147 of Riverside Late. Not only the mellow grooves, of course, but also the iconic oldies but goldies that are arriving around 11:30 this week from the 70s, the 90s and the noughties. Now decompress, recharge and replenish is what I hope that you're doing right now. And in the case that you're starting your night, remember that we are good company too when you are out and about through your night shift, you know, especially if you download the Riverside Radio application.

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Best soundtrack for your hump day. Indeed, American duo Magdalena Bay with one of those tracks that just gets you in the mood for grooving. This is Secrets here on Riverside Late. 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Instagram, X, TikTok, Facebook, YouTube. 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

0: from TikToker to pop superstar, a girl that nominated and dominated the world last year from the album that gave her nomination as new best artist. This is Addison Rae with Money Is Everything here on Riverside. 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You're going to love it. 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Well, actually, if you're getting ready for bed, allow me to tag you in musically, but also remember to start your day with Riverside Radio's breakfast show with Jason and Ali from 7 to 10 a.m. So get your morning dose of caffeine in radio form with all your news, showbiz and travel for a successful start of your Southwest London morning. And it is the first book club of June, so they will be revealing a new book of the month. Nearly 11:30, the big finale is just around the corner. It is coming in the shape of my three flashbacks in a row from the jukebox. This week, the oldies but goldies are out in full force with a massive dollop of a sparkly feel-good, and we're packed at random decades. This week, we are throwbacking to the 70s, the 90s and the noughties. Loud and proud, oldies never sounded this good. Well, it is Pride Month after all.
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right, so this is really unstoppable. The jukebox is going to show us some sexy moves and do what it does best, throw nostalgia to the wind and get us into an emotional state of mind. Now this week we have Crooners, Heartbreakers and Ladies Men, back to back, no shame. Now believe you me, they are as good as gold. In fact, they might be oldies, but they will always and forever be goldies. I play the music, you bring the memories.

0: starting the journey in 1970 with a crooner amongst crooners. The sound of an era indeed, picture La Vela Italia, the Amalfi Coast, you know. By the way, Ciao Ciao Alberto, listening from Milan. That was It's Impossible by Perry Como, the song that gave the legendary crooner one of his biggest hits of his later career. Released in 1970, It's Impossible was adapted from the Mexican song Somos Novios, written by acclaimed and very famous composer Armando Manzanero. The track became a major international hit, reaching the US Billboard Top 10, giving Perry Como his biggest pop hit in more than a decade. And by that stage, he had already earned multiple Grammy Awards and had a place in the Grammy Hall of Fame. Now, the tune's success was so immediate that the record label quickly built an album around it. Released later that same year, it became his best-selling album of the 1970s, reaching the top 25 in the US and the top 15 here in the UK. Blockbuster all around.
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0: And just like that, the first tune of the week out of the way. The Oldies But Goldies are now fully out the gates on Riverside for the month of June, setting the tone for some serious late-night smoochy. Now, speaking of longevity and career that spans decades, icons only from the jukebox tonight. We fast forward to the beginning of the 90s.

huge track of the early 90s, huge success as a member of Police, and huge success as a solo artist. Mad About You by Sting, taken from his 1991 album The Soul Cages. Now, this wasn't probably one of his biggest chart hits, but it has become a fan favorite. And the album The Soul Cages was his third solo album written in the aftermath of his father's passing. It became his second number one album in the UK, also picked up a Grammy recognition with the title track winning the very first Grammy Award for Best Rock Song in 1992. Now, if you have ever wondered where the name Sting comes from, this is for your pub quiz. His actual name is Gordon Matthew Thomas Summer, but he picked up his famous nickname Sting during his early days playing jazz clubs. He often wore a black and yellow striped jumper, and his bandmates thought he looked like a bee. And the name has stuck to this day. See, make notes. That's for your pub quiz. I think that would certainly could come up. There you have it, a little bit of music history for us. Listening to Riverside Radio, your community radio station, with the best music variety for your sophisticated taste on a Wednesday night. Loving Southwest London across Merton, Wandsworth, Richmond and Lambeth. Never too late to drop me a line. WhatsApp straight to the studio 07871 670493. It is now 11:41. It's time to play the final coin. This time is straight to the end of the noughties. And a bit of a curved ball, but you wait.

I bet you didn't see this one coming. Dance hall just before midnight? Yes. Why not? Rubbing up the three oldies but goldies 20 years ago in 2006, just to give you motivation if you have to work through the night. This is When You're Gonna Give It Up to Me by Sean Paul featuring Keisha Cole. Released in 2006, the track originally as a solo, but this duet version was recorded to help promote the dance film Step Up and went on to become one of the soundtrack's biggest hits. The song climbed to number 3 on the Hot 100, giving Sean Paul his 6th top 10 hit in America and earning Keisha Cole her first. And a great example of the blend of dancehall, R&B and pop that dominated the airwaves in the mid-noughties. This is it for today's Jukebox Situation. Great to start for a new month full of legends to grace the Southwest London airwaves. Excited to see what June is going to offer us, kicking summer 2016 style. So please come back next week, because the fun never stops when the oldies but goldies are around. It's 11:46, time to move on, but you stay where you are, okay?

not the answer that's the higher you. Otherwise, you couldn't differentiate between the two. Awareness, but of who? You think you hurt me, but I promise I was letting you. They say we're all one, but where have we been heading to? I'd rather die free than have to live inside a petting zoo. I am the journey that I'm getting to.

Gratitude is my destination. 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

0: Oh wow, love this for us as the Golden Touch for another edition of Riverside Late. After the jukebox with a little bit of a Zoo and the track Good Life, followed by the delicious chill wave of the best collaboration ever, Australian electronic Mavericks Panama, joining the incredible new Disco Masters Poolside. This is Back to Life on Riverside. And you can say that again, this music gives a life one more week. Wonderful each and every time. But speaking of which, my cozy bed is waiting. Well, actually, I wait for no one. How about if I give you the weather for tomorrow and I play my final song? Tonight will be cloudy and windy. Scattered showers will move in from the west, these falling locally heavy. Tomorrow will stay mostly cloudy with further showers, these heavy at times with a risk of thunder. There will be occasional sunnier spells between the showers. Another windy day. Highs of 18, lows of 11. The sun rises at 4:48 and sets at 21:10. Alright, my gorgeous chocolate button. I don't really want to, but I have to. Yes, be strong. I need to let you go into your Southwest London night for another week. Thank you so very much for spending the last 2 hours of your day with me. This time is truly precious. It has been a joy having you by my side, and I can't wait to do it all over again. Now, if we are on the same page, you know where to find me. Same time next week. I leave you with Riverside music overnight until 5 a.m, which is your wake-up call for the early breakfast with Rosalind. Have a wonderful rest of your night if you're staying up, and have a fabulous start of your Thursday. Hope you don't get too stuck with the tube strike, okay? Until I see you next Wednesday, stay safe, look after yourself, and be kind, especially to yourself. You are perfect just the way you are. Miss you already. Night-night.
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2: Chief Constable denies UK policing is anti-white. 18-year-old murder victim Henry Novak was handcuffed as he lay dying in December when his Sikh killer, jailed on Monday, made a false allegation of racism. There were protests in Southampton last night after Nigel Farage said the reaction should be one of rage. He was condemned in the Commons by the Prime Minister.
3: Exploiting this tragedy to create grievance and division would be wrong in any circumstances, but to do it when the family are expressly saying, please don't, is unforgivable. It shows exactly who he is.
2: The Royal Navy says its thoughts and sympathies are with the families and friends of three service personnel killed in a helicopter crash. The aircraft came down during a training exercise in Devon this morning. A YouTuber who faked a live stream for an alibi has been jailed for at least 31 years for murdering his partner. Natalie McNally was pregnant with their son when she was killed in County Armagh in December 2022. Donald Trump says the Strait of Hormuz will immediately reopen once the memorandum of understanding between the US and Iran is signed. He says negotiators are trying to separate the issue of the vital shipping lane with the hostilities between Israel and Hezbollah in Lebanon. Iran insists any peace agreement must include Beirut. Speaking in the Oval Office, Mr. Trump's also reiterated his claim that the Iranians will agree to not have a nuclear weapon.
4: The negotiation itself has gone very well, actually. It might not happen yet, who knows? But if it happens, it could happen like over the weekend.
2: The Foreign Office has summoned Russia's ambassador. It's after a drone violated NATO airspace last week and hit a building in Romania. And Europe's first universal theme park in Bedfordshire will be built with £1.3 billion of taxpayer support. The government's upped its investment from £500 million. That's the latest. I'm Laura Safe.
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2: National Police Chiefs counsels to review the language in its anti-racism guidance. It's after teenage student Henry Novak lay dying in handcuffs after his murderer falsely accused him of a racist attack. The Hampshire Force denies claims by Nigel Farage of two-tier policing. Sir Keir Starmer's condemned his calls for rage. In the Lords, Baroness Lawrence, whose son Stephen was murdered in 1993, urged politicians not to turn the clock back.
3: The mere fact that the leader of the opposition in the other place can use my son's name in referring to reform, it took 20 years and more for anybody to understand the murder of my son and to have anybody convicted.
2: Three people have died after a Royal Navy helicopter crashed in Devon. It happened during a training exercise yesterday morning. A man who faked a YouTube live stream to give him a false alibi has been jailed for the murder of his pregnant girlfriend in County Armagh. Stephen McCullough will spend at least 31 years behind bars. Police have released the 999 call he made in December 2022 after claiming to have found Natalie McNally's body.
4: Is the patient breathing?
5: No! She's cold!
4: Okay. Are you saying she's pregnant?
5: Yes!
4: And she's not breathing? Did you say she's cold?
5: She's cold!
4: Okay. Listen to me. I'm gonna help you, okay?
2: MI5's warning spies from China could be posing as recruitment agents to trick British officials into giving them state secrets. The Five Eyes group says they could use sites like LinkedIn and Indeed to advertise fake jobs and then pressure applicants into giving out information. Vladimir Putin's representative in the UK has been summoned by the Foreign Office. It's after a Russian drone hit a building in Romania last week. And world number one, Aryna Sabalenka, says she feels like quitting tennis. She's been knocked out of the French Open quarterfinals. That's the latest. I'm Laura Safe.
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